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0: Showers increasing today, getting up to 18 degrees. Cloudy tomorrow with a top of 16 and a bit of drizzle on Saturday and 16 again. Right now, it is 12 degrees at the airport. And wake up on the bright side of the dial with the Christian O'Connell Show. 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
4: Good morning, Melbourne. This is Higo, and I got some news yesterday that is a little bit upsetting. I was having a chinwag to the boss about how excited I was for Ice House Live on the Harbour. The Opera House, the bridge in the background, the sun setting, Australian rock royalty. And I said, God, it's going to be good, isn't it? We're going to have such a great weekend. And she goes, no, we don't have tickets for us to go. I said, what do you mean? She said, no, got five golden tickets for listeners. I said, yeah, but surely, you know, we work here and we should all go. No. So please understand, when you win one of these five golden tickets, you are getting an experience that we who work here do not get. This is how exclusive this is for you. Now, when I play the correct winning Ice House song, you call me on 1355 22, get in the gold class lounge so Jonesy and Amanda can call you back tomorrow to give you the golden ticket to iHeart Live. It's Ice House Live on the Harbour with Gold and without me.

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Wake up with the Christian O'Connell Show. Wind down with Jones and Amanda for the drive home. This is Gold. That's Tina Turner. What you get is what you see. In about 4 minutes, I'm going to play you an AC/DC song. And you might know this or you might not, but Bon Scott used to carry a book around with him. Anytime he'd hear something that he liked, someone would say something or he'd see a title of something, he'd write it down for his lyric book. And they were on a bus and Angus mentioned something once and he wrote it in his little book and turned it into the song you're going to hear straight after Roxette, Joyride on Gold. Hello.

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0: Wake up with the Christian O'Connell Show. 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And on Christian's show, they are looking at the proper way to do things for Yorkshire Tea. 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

0: Wake Up with the Christian O'Connell Show and Wind Down with Jones and Amanda for the drive home. This is Gold with Higo, and I want to be completely transparent here. I haven't played the winning Ice House song to get you a golden ticket to go and see them live on the harbour. And I didn't play a winning song yesterday either. I've played two Ice House songs yesterday and today that weren't the winning song. So I would sort of say by process of elimination, surely today is my day to make that happen. And we're going to talk more about this in just a moment. But so far, no winning songs. Maybe it's next. In the next 50, because there's a song missing coming up after 11, and I don't know why they haven't put the song in yet, but maybe that's the one that's missing. I guess we're going to find out together.
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9: 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A crash on the Princes Freeway, Geelong bound, just before Little River Road. Crews attending just the right-hand lane is squeezing by. Delays back past the Princes Highway entry there from Werribee. Elsewhere, brake lights on the Hume Freeway, citybound approaching O'Hearns Road following an early crash. Delays back past Craigieburn Road, your best bet, the Hume Highway. A broken down truck for the Monash outbound at Warragul Road in the left lane, speeds at 40 in the remaining lanes. The $10 Subway 6-inch meal. 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
11: Hi there, I'm John Michael. Investigations into the Swans hotel room scandal continues in Sydney today, with sex crime detectives in the Harbour City as part of their probe. It's believed drugs were found in the hotel room when police arrived, while the five players involved have publicly apologised for their actions. Swans CEO Matthew Pavlich also apologetic, particularly to the club's fans.
12: We're sorry that we're putting you through this, and it's been a really challenging day for them, for us, all our people who we care deeply about, but we've got two games to look forward to. On Sunday, the double header.
11: Nick Kyrgios could face a lengthy ban after testing positive to cocaine at a tournament in Spain. The Aussie tennis star admitted to using the drug before failing a test at the event in June, calling it a huge mistake. Former player Renee Stubbs telling Seven it's unclear how long he could be sidelined for.
13: That will be up to the arbitration to decide from the ITIA, WADA. They take in consideration what the suspension is for, what the drug was. So there's a lot still to be determined.
11: The Premier will today announce a Royal Commission into corruption in the state's big build projects. A special cabinet meeting has been held this morning, with Ben Carroll to front the media at midday to formally announce the investigation. And a new mRNA vaccine could help stop melanoma. A trial of more than 1,100 patients found that treatment combined with immunotherapy reduced the cancer from spreading.
7: It's time to talk trade-ins with Mercedes-Benz Berwick. 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So don't settle for less. Start the conversation today.
11: To Gold Sport now, and the Suns will be without three of their best players for tonight's AFL clash with St Kilda at Marvel. Christian Petrarca, Will Powell and Sam Collins have all been ruled out with injury, while the Saints have recalled the retiring

0: Dougal Howard for his final game of football. Meanwhile, interim coach Dean Solomon has confirmed the Bombers will be unveiling their next full-time coach shortly after their season ends following Sunday's clash with Port Adelaide.
1: You know, early next week, they'll announce a coach. That coach will be potentially, most likely, available to be part of those meetings.
0: And Storm players will give Tui Kamakamika a guard of honour in tonight's NRL clash with the Panthers at Amy Park. The Fijian international has been forced to medically retire from the league after suffering a stroke back in March.
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0: Showers increasing today, getting up to 18. Right now it's 14 degrees in Watsonia. And wake up on the bright side of the dial with the Christian O'Connell Show, then head home with Melbourne's favourite drive show, Jonesy and Amanda, on Gold 104.3.
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5: Yeah, g'day Melbourne, this is Higo, and I still haven't played the correct winning Ice House song. However, that could all change before we get to 12. Did you pick up what it was on the Christian O'Connell Show this morning? I'm not allowed to say what it is. That's part of your job, is to listen to the show every morning, and then you win during the day. Five golden tickets we have, one of which is going tomorrow with Jones and Amanda. This is going to be one of those gigs that you'll be able to brag about being at. I don't know if they're going to film the event, but I really hope they do so the rest of us can get a piece of it. What a setting. Fleet Steps and the Opera House and the bridge and the glistening water and the sun going down. It's just going to be truly incredible. Doesn't matter where you are. We'll get you the gig. We'll put you up for the night at the Hyatt Regency. Just call me when you hear the winning Ice House song on 13:55:22 so I can get you in that gold class lounge for the golden ticket to iHeart Live. 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

That right there is your upper echelon power ballad, Cheap Trick, The Flame. Wake up with the Christian O'Connell Show, Wind Down with Jones and Amanda for the drive home. This is Gold, and I and you are still waiting for me to play the winning Ice House song to get you in the Gold Class Lounge for a golden ticket to see them live on the harbour. And I thought this might have been the song because it was missing earlier. But as you can hear, this is not an Ice House song. So this is not the winning song. But we move on because it's their best song ever released, Toto. And also the first single they ever released, Hold the Line on Gold. It's not an-

0: Wake Up with the Christian O'Connell Show. Wind down with Jones and Amanda for the drive home on Gold 104.3. And thanks to our friends at Yorkshire Tea, we are giving you $1,000 for your opinion about the proper way to do things. This could be about, does tomato sauce belong in the fridge or the cupboard after you use it? Or it could be
1: the proper way to fly. Because I think if you've been on a plane recently, we've forgotten how to travel. Now they're bringing on way too much gear because they don't want to be waiting for their bags at baggage reclaim. And they start shoving it in the overhead locker, ramming it in. So you've got their groin in your face, trying to get the thing shut. And you're like, you know, you want to say to them, it ain't going to shut. Your damn bag's too big. It goes under the plane, bozo. Get your groin out of my face.
0: Oh, I 100% agree with that. What's your opinion, though? Tomorrow morning, a chance to win another $1,000 on the Christian O'Connell Show, The Bright Side of the Dial, weekdays from 6 on Gold. Now, where is that elusive winning Ice House song so you can get a golden ticket to watch them live on the harbour? Surely I must be playing it before 12.
2: Picture this. 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A sky full of stars above you. And Australia's most iconic anthem beating inside you. 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Ice House on the Harbour live at Fleet Steps. And we're giving away the greatest tickets money can't buy. Christian O'Connell reveals the winning song every morning. 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

0: Wake up with the Christian O'Connell Show. Wind down with Jonesy and Amanda for the drive home. This is Gold with Higo, and this is my apology to you for, again, not playing the correct winning Ice House song for the golden ticket to see them live on Sydney Harbour Fleet Steps VIP style, with all the trimmings, the premium seats, the food and drinks, putting you up at the Hyatt Regency. We'll take care of your breakfast the next day. Doesn't matter where you are, we will get you to this incredible gig, send you backstage, hook you up with a sound check. It's overwhelming that I didn't get to play this song. I trust that perhaps Tony Tenaglia will. And maybe it's going to happen in Totally 80s in just a moment. I guess we'll wait and find out. But I'll be back tomorrow. Maybe I'll play the winning song then. And wouldn't that be great? That'd be great. All right, you have an awesome day, and I'll talk to you soon.
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21: 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A crash on the Princes Freeway has a closed outbound between Werribee and Lara. Police are on the scene directing traffic. Exit at Duncan's Road, then use Balland Road and Geelong back at Smash Road. A breakdown on the Monash Freeway inbound at High Street. That's in the left-hand lane with speed back to 40. A crash in Coburg. It's on Sydney Road, southbound approaching Gaffney Street. The Ring Road slow both ways between the Tuller and Pascavel Road. And works in Berwick have Clyde Road down to one lane in both directions of the Monash. Spring is where legends are made and emotions collide. 3 months of grit, glamour and non-stop racing drama. This is how we spring. The Spring Racing Carnival from 29 August to 29 November. And now you're up to date with Melbourne's latest traffic.
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24: Good afternoon, I'm John Michael. Ben Carroll is set to announce a royal commission into the corruption in the state's big build. The Premier has met with his cabinet this morning ahead of presenting formal documents to the Governor. The commission was one of Carroll's first promises after taking over from Jacinta Allen last month. Detectives from Victoria's Sex Crime Squad are in Sydney today as part of their investigation into Monday's alleged incident at the Swans Team Hotel in Melbourne. The five players who have copped season-ending sanctions have apologised for breaching the club's standards, while coach Dean Cox says he's also met with the players who were not involved.
25: We've had meetings with them about everything that's been spoken about, and they're about support and every emotion they've felt.
24: A furious response from the federal government after Israel refused to charge its soldiers over the death of an Australian aid worker in Gaza. Zomi Frankham and six colleagues died when IDF troops opened fire on them as they were delivering food supplies to Palestinians. Federal MP Christy McBain has told the ABC it's a deeply disappointing outcome.
26: She was the best of us, the people that run into danger, that try to help others. So it is deeply disappointing that this news was obviously released on World Humanitarian Day, but deeply disappointing that there will be no further action taken. The Foreign Affairs Minister has made clear her position.
24: And a return to the UK is on the cards for Prince Harry and wife Meghan. They're moving back this month, 6 years after walking away from royal life with their kids already enrolled in a British school.
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24: To Gold Sport now, and Dean Solomon has fronted the media ahead of his final game in charge of the Bombers. The interim coach confirming Essendon will announce its new full-time coach next week, but he's confident the club's in a better position than many fans may think.
0: There is a young group starting to form in front of their eyes that are really quite exciting. As I sort of said, we had seven or eight players who played 20 games or less against the Swans, and they play three quarters and they lose by a point. That's pretty exciting.
24: Meanwhile, the final round of the home and away season gets underway tonight with the Saints hosting the Suns at Marvel Stadium. And switching codes, round 25 of the NRL kicks off tonight in Melbourne with the Storm needing to beat the Panthers to keep their slim finals hopes alive.
27: Aged 50 to 70 and smoke or have smoke?

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1: A few showers around this afternoon and cloudy and 16 tomorrow. Right now, it is 14 degrees in Eltham. And wake up on the bright side of the dial with the Christian O'Connell Show. 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
11: Hello there, Tony Tonaglia this afternoon. Thanks for joining me for Totally 80s. Hey, now listen, if I'm not mistaken, the Ice House winning song announced this morning on the Christian O'Connell Show was an 80s song. Got a couple of blank music spots this hour, which makes me think our music guys might slot it in this hour. I hope you know what that song is, because I need you to call 1355 22 when you hear it to get onto our guest list for the chance to score a golden ticket to see Ice House performing live on the harbour. Now, Totally 80s Triple Play coming up in around 15 minutes' time. This is where you choose some of the music we play this hour. So please let me know what your favourites from the 80s are at thegoldwebsite.com.au. In just a tick, going to play you a song from a lady who epitomised 80s rock. She had the big hair, the leather outfits, and she played a mean guitar. She's coming up after this from Mental as Anything, who kick off Totally 80s here on Gold.

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2: 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Nicholas, you've asked for Dire Straits' Money for Nothing, Guns N' Roses' Sweet Child of Mine, and The Police, Every Breath You Take. Now, you're 26. You didn't grow up in the 80s. So how did your love of 80s music start?
3: My parents played it, and I just came across it on the radio and just fell in love with it.
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3: 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Might be worth something one day.
2: Oh, not
3: mine. What it would be now.
2: Trust me, it'll be worth a lot. 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
3: That's right.
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0: Wake up with the Christian O'Connell Show. Wind down with Jonesy and Amanda for the drive home. This is gold. Wrapping up at Totally 80s Triple Play with the Police at Every Breath You Take. You got Tony Tenaglia this afternoon. Now, my surname, Tenaglia, has a silent G in it. It's spelled Tenaglia. And if I had a dollar for the amount of times people said my name wrong, let's just say today I'd be sitting in a nice little hut on the beach. Now, there's an artist who's got one of the most simplest surnames you could ever think of, who also has people pronounce his surname wrong. And we're going to hear about that in the next 10 minutes here on Totally 80s.
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0: win the greatest tickets money can't buy, including watching the sound check, premium seats, and more. Christian O'Connell reveals the winning song every morning. 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And pray Jonesy and Amanda call you Friday. There's 5 golden tickets to win.
1: You ready?
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0: Wake up the Christian O'Connell Show, wind down with Jonesy and Amanda for the drive home. This is Totally 80s on Goal with Gang of Jang and the Sounds of Then. And a big happy birthday to vocalist and guitarist Mark Callahan from the band, who today turns 69. You got Tony Tenaglia this afternoon. Now, I know I'm not alone when it comes to my surname being mispronounced. There's an artist who's in the same boat. Soft Cell lead singer Mark Almond. Here he is on BBC Breakfast.
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0: I'm going to do this very quickly. 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
2: Almond, as in the nut, not almond. Hang on, now I'm confused about how I've been saying his name all these years. It's Soft Cell, Tainted Love. I'm totally 80s on gold.

0: Wake up with the Christian O'Connell Show. Wind down with Jonesy and Amanda for the drive home. 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I Want to Break Free, wrapping up today's Totally 80s. You got Tony Tenaglia this afternoon. Now, if you're planning a holiday in the near future, I hope you're listening to the Christian O'Connell Show this morning because the guys were after your travel tips.
1: Perfect way to fly. 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
0: 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Because I think, I don't know for sure, but I think I have an Ice House song coming up next hour. Now, when I say I think, I do know for sure. Just don't know if it is the winning song. If it is, you need to call us on 1355 22. 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
12: 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A crash on the Princess Freeway outbound before Little River Road. Only the right-hand lane is getting through. It's heavy on approach. In Coburg North, a crash on Sydney Road southbound before Gaffney Street. The left-hand lane out of action there. In Craigieburn, watch out for a crash on Aitken Boulevard north of Grand Boulevard. Delays in both directions. On the Ring Road, slow altered about approaching the Teller Freeway. The Monashlow inbound past Forster Road. And works in Berrycap Clyde Road down to one lane in both directions at the Monash Freeway. 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
15: Hi, I'm Georgia Love. A major police hunt is underway in the northern suburbs for a man who's not been seen since he was shot last night. It's not known whether he's alive or dead. Police say three men attended a home in Wildwood near Sunbury around 7:30 last night when a fight broke out. One of the men was shot, allegedly by the resident, then loaded into the back of a ute. The other two men fled and called police. By the time they arrived, no one was at the home. The 55-year-old Wildwood man was later found

0: arrested at 5:30 this morning, but there's been no sign of the shooting victim. While there's been a tragic update in the search for a missing bushwalker in New South Wales, after initial advice, 18-year-old Lily Hooper had been found alive. It's now been confirmed search teams have in fact located her body. Premier Chris Minns earlier broke the news of her survival during a parliamentary hearing before having to deliver the devastating update.
1: I've got some terrible news and I apologise to the committee, but it seems as if the early advice was wrong.
2: Can we stop the clock, please?
1: And Lily's body's been found she's been found deceased.
0: Ben Carroll has pulled the trigger on a royal commission into corruption on the state's big build projects. It'll be given a year to investigate whether corruption, misconduct or criminal activity drove up the cost of the major infrastructure projects and undermined their delivery, the commission itself to cost $50 million. And investigations into the Swans hotel room scandal continue in Sydney today with sex crime detectives in the harbour city as part of their probe. It's believed drugs were found in the hotel room when police arrived, while the five players involved have publicly apologised. Swan CEO Matthew Pavlich also apologetic, particularly to the club's fans.
3: We're sorry that we're putting you through this, and it's been a really challenging day for them, for us, all our people who we care deeply about. But we've got two games to look forward to on Sunday, the doubleheader.
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0: The Suns will be without three of their best for tonight's AFL showdown with St Kilda at Marvel. Christian Petrarca, Will Powell and Sam Collins all ruled out with injury. Well, the Saints have recalled the retiring Dougal Howard for his final game. And Essendon Chief Executive Tim Roberts has addressed players about the Bombers' next coach. Interim Dean Solomon has confirmed the Bombers will be unveiling their next full-time coach shortly after their season ends, after Sunday's clash with Port Adelaide.
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0: Staying cloudy this afternoon before showers return in the evening. Tomorrow, cloudy top of 16 degrees, 16 again on Saturday, which it is right now in the city, 16 degrees. And life feels better with gold. 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
8: Ice House performing live on Sydney Harbour this September. You got to be there. You know, I don't care how many times you've seen the Opera House, how many times you've seen the bridge, but as far as I'm concerned, you just never get tired of that view. And imagine that being your backdrop. That's just going to be spectacular, isn't it? Well, we got five golden tickets that we're giving away. Money can't buy these tickets because these tickets get you behind the scenes. They also give you a chance to check out the sound check. You get some premium seating, you get food, you get drink, and we're going to get you to the gig as well. Now, this morning on the Christian O'Connell Show, Christian announced today's Ice House winning song. I hope you know what it is, because if you don't, you're flying blind. And I do have Ice House coming up within the next 15 minutes. I just don't know yet if it's going to be the winning song. But if it is, you need to call us on 1355 22 so we can get you on that guest list. Tomorrow afternoon, Jonesy and Amanda are going to give away the first of those five golden tickets. It is Prince When Doves Cry on Gold.

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1: Oh, yes.
2: Sophie, do you know what the Ice House winning song is that you are supposed to be listening out for today?
3: Is it Electric Blue?
2: No, it's not Electric Blue.
3: Oh, no.
2: But we didn't play Electric Blue anyway. Did you hear Christian announce the song this morning?
3: I did, but I've got menopause brain and I forget what day's what, so my bad luck.
2: Well, listen, Sophie, it's not your bad luck because Crazy was actually the Ice House winning song.
3: Well, I'll try again.
2: No, don't hang up on me. No, Crazy is the winning Ice House song.
3: Oh, I didn't get it right.
2: Yes, you've got the right song, Sophie. Menopause brain or not, you're on the guest list.
3: Okay, well, that's awesome then. I win.
2: So tell me, how big an Ice House fan are you?
3: They're a great band and it would be amazing to see them in Sydney. So.
2: Well, listen, you're in with a chance to win one of 5 golden tickets. It's going to get you a behind-the-scenes tour as well as getting to watch the sound check, and you've got premium seating with that as well, and food and drink, and we'll get you to the gig. The first of those 5 golden tickets is going to be handed out tomorrow afternoon with Jonesy and Amanda. You now have a 1 in 5 chance of winning that. You are officially the 5th person to go on our guest list.
3: Wow, okay, that's pretty awesome.
2: Yeah.
3: I never win these things, so I'm just even happy to get through. Thank you.
2: All right, well, fingers crossed. Good luck, Sophie.
3: Thanks.
2: Join Australian music royalty Ice House on the Harbour live at Fleet Steps this September for one incredible night only. Tickets on sale now through Ticketek. Day's not over yet. You might hear us play that winning song again. If you do, give us a buzz, 1355 22. A chance to check out Ice House Live on Sydney Harbour this September. This is Gold.

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0: Wake up with the Chris and I Cole Show, wind down with Jonesy and Amanda for the drive home. This is Golan 4.3. We got Tony Gattinaglia this afternoon. Now, every weekday morning after 8:30, you get the At Work Time Waster on the Christian O'Connell Show, and it's where Christian gets a topic and then molds it into either a song title or a celebrity name. This morning, he wanted you to make a band name fancy.
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0: Wake Up with the Chris and O'Connell Show and Wind Down with Jonesy and Amanda for the drive home. This is Gold with Bruce Springsteen, Dancing in the Dark. You know, he and actress Jennifer Lawrence were guests on the Graham Norton Show, and she told him that there was one of his songs that would get her in a good mood when she was filming the movie Mother.
1: It was this. Look how happy Jennifer is.
2: 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And
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0: And only 3.5 months, give or take, before we start singing that again. All right. Now, listen, the Ice House winning song we have played once today, but between now and three, the mood might take me to play it again. If you do hear it again, call us on 1355 22, so we can get you on the guest list for your chance to check out Ice House live on the harbour.
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10: 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A crash in Werribee on Market Road at Chores Road. On the Ring Road at Slow Altidabound from Pascavar Road to the Tella. The Monash Low inbound from Belgrave Pelham Road to the South Gippsland Freeway. On Peninsula Link Slow northbound approaching Lower Dandenong Road. Works continue in Altona Meadows. Point Cook Road is closed over the Princess Freeway. Use Palmer's Road instead. Also works in Bulleen. Thompson's Road closed between Bulleen Road and the Eastern Freeway. Take Manningham Road to skip around. 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
12: Afternoon, I'm Georgia Love. The Premier has confirmed a Royal Commission into corruption on Victoria's big build sites. The $50 million probe will be overseen by former Chief Justice of South Australia, Chris Karakis.

0: given a year to investigate allegations of corruption, misconduct and criminal activity, as well as systemic failures and patterns of behaviour.
1: Nothing is off limits. The conduct of the CFMEU, construction companies, labour hire firms, consortia and criminal actors on Victoria's major projects. And they cover the role of government.
0: Ben Carroll there. He also says the Commission will have the power to call up any public servant, including former Premiers Dan Andrews and Jacinda Allen. Detectives from Victoria's Sexual Crime Squad have headed to Sydney as the Melbourne hotel scandal continues. The latest allegations that there were drugs found in the hotel room, a sexual assault is alleged to have taken place involving Swans players. The five who have been linked to the incident have been stood down and have apologised, while Isaac Heaney's newly released children's book is being pulled from the shelves. A man who was shot in Melbourne's north last night still hasn't been found. Police don't know if he's alive or dead. A major search is underway around the Sunbury area after reports the 56-year-old from Meadow Heights attended a Wildwood home with two associates where a fight broke out and he was shot just before 7:30 last night. The other two men fled and called police, saying the resident had put the injured man in the back of a ute. The 55-year-old Wildwood man and his ute found this morning without the victim. And Centrelink recipients will get more in their bank accounts from next month with payments to be indexed. Job seekers will receive an extra $16.20 a fortnight. Pensioners will also get a boost, while singles will get $36.80 extra and another $55.60 for couples.
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0: The final round of the AFL Home and Away season is underway tonight at Marvel with St Kilda hosting Gold Coast. The Saints have recalled Dougal Howard for his last game after he announced his retirement just this week, while Brad Hill will line up for his 300th. There's three big outs for the Suns. Christian Petrarca, Will Powell and Sam Collins all ruled out with injury, while Nick Holman will play his 145th match and final for the Suns. And round 25 of the NRL's on at Amy Park. The Storm needing a win over the Panthers to keep their slim finals hopes alive. Players will give Tui Kamakamika a guard of honour, the Fijian international forced to medically retire after suffering a stroke.
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0: Showers returning this evening. Tomorrow, cloudy, top of 16 degrees. 16 again on Saturday, which it is right now in the city, 16 degrees. And life feels better with Gold. Wake up on the bright side of the dial with the Christian O'Connell Show. 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
5: Hello there, you got Tony Tenaglia this afternoon. We've got five golden tickets we are giving away to check out Ice House performing live on Sydney Harbour this September. These are money can't buy tickets because you're going to get to do a behind the scenes tour as well as watch the sound check. You'll get premium seating. We'll organise some food and drink and we'll get you to the gig as well. Now, I'm just having a look at how many names we have on our guest list now. And there are five names, which means that as we stand right now, you've got a 1 in 5 chance of winning this golden ticket. To get on the guest list, you have to listen out for today's winning Ice House song. I know we have already played it once today, but that doesn't mean that I won't play it again before 3. So if you hear me play that again, call me on 1355 22 so we can get you on the guest list. The chance to win one of five golden tickets. The first of those five golden tickets is going to be given away tomorrow afternoon with Jonesy and Amanda. Is Men at Work on Goal and a Football.

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Wake up with the Christian O'Connell Show and wind down with Jonesy and Amanda for the drive home. This is Gold with REM. It's the end of the world as we know it. You might be thinking that it'll be the end of the world if you don't score the golden ticket to see Ice House live on the harbour. We have played today's Ice House winning song, but that doesn't mean that we won't play it again. I hope you're listening to the Christian O'Connell Show this morning and you know what it is. If you do hear it again, give us a call on 1355 22. Now, we've got an American band coming up that Queen's Brian May is a big fan of. He said back in the day they got compared to each other. Find out who those guys are after this. It's Mr. Big on Gold.

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0: 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Wind down with Jonesy and Amanda for the drive home. This is Gold with Bon Jovi and Always. We've got Tony Tenaglia this afternoon. Now, each day this week, Christian wants to hold a debate on the proper way to do things.
1: Today, we're talking about the proper way to fly. We've forgotten how to travel. Now, they're bringing on way too much gear because they don't want to be waiting for their bags at baggage reclaim. And they start shoving it in the overhead locker, ramming it in. So you've got their groin in your face, trying to get the thing shut. And you're like, you know, you want to say to them, it ain't going to shut. 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It goes under the plane, bozo. Get your groin out of my face.
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0: Wake up with the Chris and O'Connell Show. I'm winding down with Jonesy and Amanda for the drive home. This is gold. It's Tony Tenaglia this afternoon. Hey, Jonesy and Amanda coming up. They're just getting ready for the show right now. They're just doing their vocal warm-ups. Making a nice mess with all that water as well. Thanks, guys. Hey, did you know the guys have got a car that they're going to give away? How exciting does that sound? Make sure you're listening after three to find out more about that. Can you guys just pass me the straws and the glass of water so I can have a crack at that too, please? Jonesy and Amanda next for the drive home.
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14: 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A crash in Campbellfields on Cooper Street westbound between the Hume Freeway and Sydney Road. Watch out for a collision in Tullamarine on Sharps Road at Melrose Drive. Traffic lights are out in Flemington at the intersection of Smithfield Road and Racecourse Road. Some delays for the Westgate Freeway inbound before the Balti Bridge and all the way to the exit of the Burnley Tunnel. And brake lights for him freeway outbound off the ring road. Our scarf spring sale is on now. 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I'll check Melbourne's latest traffic again in 15 minutes.
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16: Hi, I'm Georgia Love. The former Chief Justice of South Australia will lead a royal commission into Victoria's big build projects and allegations of corruption, misconduct and criminal activity. New Victorian Premier Ben Carroll has announced the $50 million probe

0: will have 12 months to investigate any misconduct and systemic failures, with the power to call up any public servant. Former Premiers Jacinta Allen and Dan Andrews likely to be compelled to give evidence. A man who was shot in the torso in Melbourne's north last night is missing. Police received reports a 56-year-old from Meadow Heights was shot and loaded into the back of a ute after a fight at a home in Wildwood around 7:30 p.m. The man believed to be the shooter found this morning and arrested. What's believed to be his clothes were also found burnt out in nearby Sunbury. While the body of a missing teenage hiker has been found in remote national park in New South Wales, their state's premier confirmed the body of 18-year-old Lily Cooper was found this morning after apologising for claiming she'd been found alive earlier. The teen was found 8 days after she went missing on a bushwalk. And detectives from Victoria's Sexual Crime Squad are in Sydney as part of their investigation into Monday's allegations of sexual assault involving Swans players at a hotel in Melbourne. The 5 players who've copped season-ending bans have apologised for breaching the club's standards, while coach Dean Cox says he's also met with players who weren't involved.
1: We have had meetings with them about everything that's been spoken about, and they're about support and every emotion they've felt.
2: When you buy a Toyota, you get a whole network of Toyota dealers by your side to help keep you and Australia moving. Oh, what a feeling. Toyota.
0: Dean Solomon's fronted the media ahead of his final game in charge of the Bombers. The interim confirming the club will announce its new full-time coach next week, but he's confident they're in better position than some fans may think.
3: There is a young group starting to form in front of their eyes that are really quite exciting. As I sort of said, we had 7 or 8 players who played 20 games or less against the Swans, and they play 3 quarters and they lose by a point. That's pretty exciting.
0: The final round of the home and away season gets underway tonight with the Saints hosting the Suns at Marvel. And Nick Kyrgios has apologised after testing positive to cocaine at a tournament in Spain, the Aussie admitting it was a huge mistake. Former player Renee Stubbs has told Seven it's unclear how long he could be sidelined.
4: That will be up to the arbitration to decide from the ITIA, WADA, the decision. So they take in consideration what the suspension is for, what the drug was. So there's a lot still to be determined.
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0: Showers returning this evening. Tomorrow, cloudy, top of 16 degrees. 16 again on Saturday, which it is right now in the city. 16 degrees. And life feels better with gold. Wake up on the bright side of the dial with the Christian O'Connell Show. 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
20: here. It's showtime.
21: Good afternoon to you, Amanda.
20: Good afternoon, and we are starting with some very exciting news in the world of Brendan Jones.
21: Oh, yeah.
20: Come on.
21: It's not every day you get 2 marinized Cummins diesel engines together. I initially just wanted 1, but we got 2.
20: Don't be this guy. Don't be this guy. Come on.
21: I know. My daughter announced yesterday she's going to have twin babies.
20: This is the most exciting thing. To Roman and to Michael, congratulations.
21: And it's Michael's birthday today.
20: Michael's birthday today. When are the babies due?
21: Next year. In January,
20: tell
21: maybe?
20: Tell us about the gender reveal.
21: Oh, there was a... Okay. So I knew all about this because my daughter announced it to me some time ago, but it was almost like on the verge of conception, she told me. And I went, okay, well, there's a lot of stuff that goes on, but she was feeling a little bit unwell. And I was starting to get concerned, and then it worked out that she's indeed having twins.
20: Do you think that was why her chemistry was so overloaded?
21: Yeah, because they're little babies. They take the hormones.
20: Yeah.
21: So my grandfather, late Fred Jones, he was a twin, and his younger brothers were twins.
20: So your great-grandfather's parents had two lots of twins.
21: No, my grandfather was a twin.
20: Yeah, so your grandfather's parents had 2 lots of twins.
21: Yes, and on the other side of the family, there's twins as well. And, well, I've got some freaky stuff about these twins as we're leading up to it. were making the cakes for the gender reveals because they had all the kids.

0: They do a gender reveal last. Helen made some blue cakes and some pink cakes.
1: So she didn't know.
0: She didn't know. So she's cracking the eggs, a double yolker egg for the blue cakes.
1: For the boy cake.
0: Yeah, and I went, oh, that's a sign. That's a big sign. And then for the pink cakes, another double yolker egg. I haven't seen a double yolker egg since the 80s.
1: I don't think I've ever seen one. Wow. So so twin.
0: Then on the weekend, the aforementioned Cummins Diesel Motors.
1: You haven't mentioned, twins. Have you mentioned the sex of these babies yet?
0: They're little girls.
1: Little girls,
0: so twin they did a gender reveal with a golf ball and all that sort of stuff.
1: I know you said that you would have handled it differently and sped it up a bit. I know you wanted to stage manage the event.
0: I did. They've got no idea about show business, the kids these days.
1: You know, how dare they handle their own gender reveal?
0: It makes no sense.
1: But this is the most exciting thing.
0: I'm very happy.
1: I know you are. So you're already a granddad.
0: Yep.
1: And you're going to be a granddad now times three.
0: Yeah.
1: Yeah, I know your maths is bad, but there'll be three.
0: And my wife, Helen, drives a coupe car, a two-door car, and I have motorbikes. So,
1: well, actually, when my husband had, he's not a Porsche guy, but he loved he loves engines.
0: Yeah, he loves
1: engines. So at one point he had a Porsche, and it was a two-seater. And I said, well, we'll have to swap cars so that I can, so that you can take the kids to daycare in my car. Suddenly, I don't know how he did it, Harley got a baby seat in the back of that Porsche.
0: I remember.
1: Yeah, he went out of his way to make sure he was still going to drive
0: down
1: that
0: to baby
1: car.
0: Bunting, excuse me, do you have an attachment for a Porsche? So anyway, congratulations.
1: It's the most exciting, thrilling news, and congratulations.
0: It is. Thank you. Thank you, friend. We have an action-packed show today. Leanne Moriarty is going to be joining
1: us. Yes, of course. She's Australia's probably most prolific, well, apart from Peter Fitzsimons, the most successful Australian author.
0: Right.
1: Her stuff gets made into shows, into movies, into miniseries, and Nicole Kidman is the executive producer of them. She's the biggest deal of the deals.
0: And now a sequel to Big Little Lies.
1: Yes, we're very thrilled to have her in the studio with us today.
0: That. Instagram's coming up. Also a chance for you yet again to get a clue to win our Jaycoo J5 car.
1: Yep.
0: Well, we can't do anything until we do the Fast Five.
1: Give us a call right here, right now.
0: 13:55:22 on goal.

0: Gold. Hello there. It's Jonesy the Amanda driving you home this Thursday afternoon.
1: How fast can this thing go?
2: Faster than the speed of light.
3: Jonesy and Amanda's
4: Fast Five.
0: For you, we have the Fast Five. Five questions. Can you go all the way and answer all five questions correctly? If you do that, Amanda will say...
5: You will get an unlimited 12-month Amazing plan.
0: You're wearing a little a medal today, it looks like.
5: My husband bought me this brooch, yeah. And above that is a badge that says Drinks Monitor. The drinks stop here.
0: It's like a full-on professional badge.

0: badge.
1: It looks like something that you'd be like a kid at school would have when they're handing out the milk.
0: Yeah.
1: We were the did you get milk at school?
0: Yeah. We were the last of that era.
1: I refused it. I just couldn't drink it because it was warm milk in the playground. I still right now would not be able to drink.
0: Look
1: a glass
0: at Jim
1: of milk.
0: Why Rye's face when we were kids, Ryan. What would happen is they put a crate of milk in little bottles, cute little bottles of milk.
1: But it was sat out in the sun.
0: And then you'd all have to drink your milk.
2: Which flavour, strawberry or chocolate?
0: No, just milk. None of that.
1: Just
0: none
1: milk.
0: None of that fancy pants flavoured milk. Flavoured milk.
1: Can I have oat milk?
0: Yeah, well, I'm lactose intolerant.
1: Well, kids probably were. Probably, kids got sick and no one knew why. Of course, kids.
0: And then they got mocked because they pooped their pants in class.
1: Yeah, that's right. Did you? Yeah, that happened.
0: What a dreadful time to be alive. I'm that old. I just realised we didn't like flavoured milk, pre-made flavoured milk.
1: I'm so old. I had the polio vaccine.
0: It wasn't. I just missed out on the polio vaccine. Steph's in Crow's Nest.
1: Hello, Steph.
3: Hello, guys. How are you?
1: RFK Jr., let me just slag him off for a minute. He said this week that the polio vaccine gave more people polio than...
0: No, he's a...
1: I know. How dare he? How dare he? Anyway, hello, Steph.
3: Hello.
1: How old are you? Do you mind me asking how old you are, Steph?
3: 42.
1: So you didn't get the milk at school?
3: No. No, missed that.
1: Well, no one would accept that.
0: Our generation did it for you, Steph. So you're welcome.
1: We took the hit. We built up our bones, and so you didn't have to.
0: Steph, name four different ways to cook eggs.
3: Boiled, scrambled, poached, and soft boiled.
0: No.
1: I don't think we can do boiled and soft boiled. Sorry, Steph. It is hard to get four. Three are easy. It's hard to get four.
0: Rob's in Yarra Valley.
1: Hello, Rob.
4: Hello.
1: Over to you, Rob. Four ways to cook eggs.
4: Boiled, scrambled, poached, fried.
1: Yes. There it is. Okay, there you go.
0: How do you like your eggs?
4: Scrambled.
1: Or do you? What about you, Brendan?
0: I like a poached egg.
1: I know you're waiting for me to say unfertilised. I know that's where you're going with this.
0: You just went to that yourself.
1: The age of 64. I hope you're unfertilised.
0: Is Guinness Book of Records on the line?
1: Let's play Cover Me.
5: Cover Me. Cover Me. Cover Me. I got you covered, boss.
1: Well, this will be soothing. This is a kazoo covering which song?
0: Rob. Do you know the answer to that?
4: No.
1: You're quite emphatic.
0: More of it.
1: Eggs are fine, but I don't need that.
0: Gemma Rye, you ought to be ashamed. 1355 22, why don't you give us a call on Gold?

0: Gold. Good afternoon to you. It's Jonesy the Man across Australia, driving you home.
1: Can this thing go
2: faster than the speed of light?
3: Jonesy and Amanda.
4: Fast five.
0: And if you've just joined us, we are up to
5: question number two, which is cover me.
6: Cover me.
7: Cover me.
8: Cover me. I got you covered, boss.
5: Look, I hope no one's nerves are jangling because Ryan has found this. This is a kazoo covering which song?
0: Alicia is in Watanabe.
5: Hello, Alicia. What do you think the song is?
9: Hello, guys. How are you?
5: Very good. Well.
9: I know this. I believe it's Sandman by Metallica.
5: Yes, it is. Enter Sandman.
9: Oh, my goodness. Enter Sandman, yes.
0: Enter Sandman. Metallica Army are going nuts. Already they're mad at us for doing that to their song. You've got
5: it
0: to
5: sounded
0: get
5: more like
0: right.
5: A toilet roll holder than a kazoo, didn't it?
0: Famous screenwriter Aaron Sorkin, who wrote The West Wing, The Social Network, Moneyball, etc., will take up to how many showers a day to beat writer's block? This has been well documented. Is it A, 3, B, 8, or C, 20? How many showers?
5: How many showers a day to beat writer's block?
9: Oh. What was the option?
5: 3, 8, or 20, but you can pick A, B, or C.
9: I'll pick B.
5: Eight. It is 8. He said, if I can't think of anything, I get in the shower. I put on different clothes and try again. On a really bad day, I'll be incredibly clean.
0: I often find if you have a shower, it resets everything. Yeah. I once heard if you're feeling stressed at work, if you run your hands under a hot tap and just rub them together, it will relieve your stress.
5: Well, a hot tap. I thought a cold tap.
0: No, a hot tap because it just warms you up and it calms you down.
5: Okay, I might try that.
0: So if you're feeling stressed. Why would you be feeling stressed here?
5: Why would I, Brendan?
0: This is a
5: Why
0: fun factory.
5: Why would I? Question 4 for you here, Alicia. What's the sequel to the movie Alien called?
9: Aliens? Aliens 2?
5: No.
0: Gee, Alicia, you were
5: You're
0: so
5: very
0: close,
5: but no.
0: But a lot of people want to be a part of the Fast Five, so we've got to be tough, okay? Glenn's in Altona.
5: Hello, Glenn.
10: Hello, how are you?
5: Very Great. Well. So, Alien had a sequel. What was it called?
10: Aliens.
5: It was
0: Aliens?
5: Aliens.
0: Mm-hmm. I got a confession to make.
5: What?
0: Never seen Alien.
5: You've watched, it's my husband's favourite movie. I love it.
0: Never seen any of them.
5: There's a catnip called Jonesy.
0: Yeah, I know. One time I was coming back from the pub and I was walking along and this lady came out and was yelling out, Jonesy, Jonesy.
5: Stop licking yourself.
0: I went, oh, so I started walking over to her and then I realised she was talking to the cat.
5: You watch any movie. You can name any film and you've seen it. Why haven't you seen Alien?
0: I don't know. And now I feel like it's too late.
5: Okay. But too late. You watch movies from the 1980s at home for free.
0: Glenn, this is question 5.
5: Who wrote the book Big Little Lies, Glenn?

0: In?
1: Big Little Lies.
2: Big Little Lies.
1: That would be, I'm going to say...
3: Sorry.
2: No, Glenn, if you're going to Google...
3: You've got to be quicker than that.
2: How do you spoil the author? Big Little Lies. Kerry's in Langwarrin.
3: Hello, Kerry.
4: Hello. How are we both?
3: Very well. Do you know who wrote the book Big Little Lies?
4: Leanne Moriarty.
3: Yes.
2: Very good.
3: Leanne Moriarty. She's on our show today.
2: She is. Congratulations. 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
4: Thank you, guys. That's awesome. You made my day.
3: Oh, good on you.
2: If we can do that, I'm happy.
3: Well, yes, Leanne Moriarty is joining us in the next half hour. I hope, well, look, you know, maybe the more we crawl to her, Brendan, she might put us in some kind of movie, some kind of
2: Well, we'd probably
3: series.
2: Be the ones that get pushed down the stairs in the first scene.
3: Actually, you're probably right. And then your undies would be on show and we'd be mocked. Yeah, we won't mention it.
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7: 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Mowing works to sign the Monash Freeways inbound at the South Gippsland Freeway. The left lane has been closed. Reports of an incident on the South Gippsland Freeway's northbound before the Princes Highway. Watch out for a crash in Campbellfield on Cooper Street westbound between the Hume Freeway and Sydney Road. Another in Tullamarine on Melrose Drive at Sharps Road. And traffic lights are out in Flemington at the intersection of Smithfield Road and Racecourse Road. 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I'll check Melbourne's latest traffic again in 15 minutes.
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0: Gold. Hello there. It's Jonesy Demander driving you home. I've just been deep diving into ZZ Top. I just enjoy
1: into the beards.
0: I looked at a lot of YouTube film clips of ZZ Top. Those guys, they just got it.
1: They were so laid back, weren't they?
0: But there was something, I don't know, it's like if you wanted to sum up the 80s, like they were in Back to the Future 3. Do you remember that?
1: Yeah.
0: In the Back to the Future 3?
1: I said yes, but no.
0: Yeah, actually, you didn't get past Back to the Future 1, didn't you? That was it for you.
1: I think I may have stopped there.
0: But just also, you know, their music catalogue. Did you like Legs?
1: Of course.
0: Did you like Tush?
1: Of course.
0: Put them together. Got the lower body part. Actually, they didn't go any higher. They just went Legs and Tush.
1: No songs about elbows.
0: No.
1: How interesting.
0: No, and the other bits.
1: I mentioned yesterday that I'd been on a flight out of Lubbock, Texas once where I was working with Beyond 2000 and some people had boarded before us. There was Carol Burnett.
0: Yep.
1: And then in walks ZZ Top. I think, how random. And as I said yesterday, if that plane went down, you would never have heard of what happened to me. I was like Amelia Earhart. No one would ever have found me. I'd have been eaten by crabs.
0: Might be you flying the plane.
1: You never know.
0: ZZ Top, Carol Burnett, and old mate on the plane.
1: An old mate. But someone sent me this. That Frank Beard, who has passed away from ZZ Top, knew Carol Burnett. In 1979, Frank Beard, his partner, and Carol Burnett's daughter all met while spending time in a drug rehabilitation in Houston in Texas. After they left rehab, Frank and his wife welcomed Carol Burnett's daughter into their home in Texas to help her during a difficult time. So even though it seemed like a random sprinkling of people, they may have actually known each other. Maybe Carol was visiting her daughter who was staying with them. Who knows?
0: Who knows indeed.
1: Yeah.
0: And the algorithm is a funny thing. I've just been getting a lot of ZZ Top stuff on my feed.
1: Well, now that you've said Tush and Legs out loud, who knows what you'll get? I'm going to get a lot of elbows.
0: You've got to be careful what you click on. But the one thing I did get his shuffle when he played drums, Frank Beard, you know, because I was a drummer in a band. You know that I played drums in a band.
1: Come on.
0: And I even played drums with Ian Moss in a band.
1: You know what's interesting? So, remember when you were on Dancing with the Stars and Helen said there are 158 beats permitted in that and you didn't hit one of them? And you were shocked because you thought you were a drummer and your brother said, yeah, but you were always terrible.
0: Yeah.
1: So the truth, people have candy-coated your abilities for years.
0: The problem with my drumming was, okay, let's, for argument's sake, this is the drum stem, as they call it, from LaGrange without any other music, just Frank Beard playing the drums. Okay, starts, he's on the rims. Okay, tippity-tap, tippity-tap. And then, look at this. Like a metronome. And then, lifts it a bit. Oh. And so hear that shuffle? Drummers are going nuts for this.
1: What about the rest of us?
0: Come on. And then, big roll coming up.
1: This is like karaoke while you're waiting for the lyrics to kick in.
0: Oh, it is. It's coming up. See, I didn't have the intent. Look, I'm out of. Ah. See, I would have mucked it up.
1: See, of course you would have mucked it up.
0: So, okay.
1: Don't compare yourself to him by saying you're a drummer.
0: If you go to my band, Bad Element.
1: Sounded a bit
0: which is not a dodgy stove appliance. It's a Bad Element. We're Bad Kids. But this is me.
1: Bad Kids.
0: This is me singing and drumming.
2: No lies, you're telling me what to do. No lies, you're telling me where to be. No lies, I'm gonna see this
0: through.
2: Okay. No lies. No lies.
0: That is so hard to do, that and sing.
1: No lies. Maybe you should try it. Rest in peace again, Frank Beard.
0: I don't know how this became
1: We've
0: about
1: resurrected
0: me.
1: Him, then put him back in.
0: Yes. You left a great legacy.
1: Coming up next, Leanne Moriarty is going to be joining us.
0: On Gold.
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0: Queensland Freeway between Pound Road and the Princes Highway, showing delays both directions. Also reports of an incident on the Mornington Peninsula Freeway southbound after Thames Promenade. Watch out for a crash in Moorabbin on South Road eastbound after the Nepean Highway. Another in Tullamarine on Melrose Drive citybound at Sharps Road in the left lane. And a crash for Springvale on the Princes Highway at Corrigan Road. Whether you're moving, decluttering your home or office or heading overseas, let Storage King help you start your new chapter. Stuff it. 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Search Storage King today. I'll check Melbourne's latest traffic again in 15 minutes.
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0: 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It's Jonesy and Amanda driving you home.
1: There are few other authors whose careers have reached peak after peak, quite like Leigh Ann Moriarty. The only Australian fiction writer to debut at number one on the New York Times bestseller list. All 11 of her novels have been optioned for the screen. Four of those have been turned into streaming series. She's written a new novel, Big Little Truths, which picks up on Big Little Lies 10 years on. What an amazing premise. We have her with us right now, Leigh Ann Moriarty. Hello.
0: There she is.
2: Hello. Thank you so much.
1: When you write, I'm interested in the writing process. Do ideas just come to you? If you're at dinner with girlfriends, do you just take notes? Is there something we say, do you mind if I use that? How do these incredible storylines come to you?
2: I definitely say, do you mind if I use that? That's why I prefer not to be friends with other writers, because then it's annoying, because you can't take their material. Because, you know, if they're telling a story and it's a really good one, then you think, I can't have that.
1: And do you, at dinner, have a notebook or put notes in your phone, or do you wait politely till the end, you sort of grimace until they're finished talking and then write it down?
2: I have actually started putting it in the phone. I used to always have a whole lot of different notebooks, but now I've got just one, and my children find it really odd. It's just one endless note.
1: Stream of consciousness.
2: Yes.
1: Yep. They must think,

0: Mum's a bestseller. Well, look at this.
1: Look at a shopping list. So this is the sequel to Big Little Lies. So we've seen 10 years on, and it's a story that I've, because I often wondered, Big Little Lies was so good at the end. I thought, I wonder how these guys, like the kids, for example, the twin boys, how do they go when they become, you know, cranky teens?
2: And that was the greatest pleasure in writing this book, writing the teenagers, because that's where I am right now. So when I wrote Big Little Lies, my children were little and just starting school, so I'd become a school parent for the first time. And I knew from, because I had my children quite late, so I knew from my girlfriends what was lay ahead for me with the teenage years. So I did think, well, maybe this could be the one book where I could do a sequel. And yeah, writing the teenage characters.
1: Are your teens good? Are they? You having a
2: they're very.
1: You don't have to answer
0: that. Silence, Leanne.
1: You because no, because you just have because my kids like I'm a grandparent now.
2: Oh, I want to be a grandparent so, very badly.
0: But Jonesy's announced today that his daughter's having twins.
1: Yeah.
2: Well, I am filled with such envy. I would love, to have twins. Congratulations.
1: I know, it's so exciting. It's so exciting.
0: Do you find like a lot of parents, Leanne, that we're all, that's why grandparents love it so much, that you're so busy raising your children, you're not, you don't feel intentional, you don't feel in the moment, and that's the lament, that's the nostalgia kick, or you're still in the drop zone of parenting?
2: I feel because I had trouble having children, so I felt when I got them, I did feel quite present because I would have moments where I think I'm so lucky that you're here. Then as they got older, they were so here that, you know, you can't imagine them not being here.
0: Everyone tells you and you don't believe it.
1: But for someone that was, like I was 24 when my oldest was born. So my whole life has been defined by being a parent.
2: Yes.
1: And I look at older parents and I do have a bit of envy because you're more present. I feel that I'm better with my grandson than I was. And that's not, it's not that I didn't love my son or anything like that.
2: Yes.
1: I just didn't have the emotional capacity to deal with a child. Like, you know, you're not as switched on as what you are now.
2: Yes. And I think as a grandparent, what other grandparents say is that it's just the most incredible thing. But anyway, maybe my children, they say this is so inappropriate. Mom. We're only teenagers.
1: I'm 14 years old, Mom.
0: You weirdo.
2: Yes, they do say exactly that.
1: This is like our therapy session. But Leanne, it's always great to talk to you. And of course, you've got an event coming up at the Sydney Opera House on Monday.
2: Yes.
1: The book tour.
2: On the book tour, yes. So this starts the whole tour. So I'll be in conversation with Bruna Papandrea, who is the Australian producer of Big Little Lies. And it'll be the first chance for anyone in the world to get their hands on a signed copy.
1: Is there a sequel as well, you know, perhaps with Nicole back on board?
2: Oh, yes, they will do it.
1: So
2: based on the book.
1: So
2: that's all developments underway.
1: This is exciting.
0: And of all the exciting things that have happened, do you still get a thrill thinking you're going to be talking at the Opera House?
2: I get such a thrill saying that because I spoke at local libraries where there would hardly be anybody there. There'd just be some man in the back row snoring, literally. You could see them.
0: That's your husband?
2: No, it wasn't my husband. And so, yes, and you'd go to events and there'd only be two or three people there, and it turns out that was the bookshop manager's mother and grandmother, things like that. So to think that they've said the numbers that they've got, which to me are extraordinary compared with what I would get at the local library, but that of course it's a much bigger venue than the local library, so there are still
1: there's tickets still. Go and see it, that'll be good. Monday night, this will be if you're around in Sydney, go and see.
2: Yes please come along.
0: You can get tickets at panmacmillan.com.au.
1: Big Little Truths is out on August 25. And as Amanda said, panmacmillan.com.au if you'd like some tickets. Leanne Moriarty, thank you.
2: Thank you. Thank you so
0: Lovely
2: much.
0: Lovely to see you.
2: You too.
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16: 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A collision on the South Gippsland Freeway between Pound Road and the Princes Highway parked up on the centre median, showing delays both directions. A crash is on the Mornington Peninsula Freeway southbound after Thames Promenade. Also a crash in Moorabbins on South Road eastbound after the Nepean Highway. Watch out for a collision in Tullamarine on Melrose Drive inbound at Sharps Road, blocking the left lane, and one lane also blocked on the Ring Road Greenspur-bound entry. 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I'll check Melbourne's latest traffic again in 15 minutes.
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2: Hi, I'm Georgia Love. A major police hunt is underway in the northern suburbs for a man who's not been seen since he was shot last night. It's not known whether he's alive or dead. Police say three men attended a home in Wildwood near Sunbury around 7:30 last night when a fight broke out. One of the men was shot, allegedly by the resident, then loaded into the back of a ute. The other two men fled and called police. By the time they arrived, no one was at the home. The 55-year-old Wildwood man was later found arrested at 5:30 this morning, but there's been no sign of the shooting victim. While there's been a tragic update in the search for a missing bushwalker in New South Wales, after initial advice, 18-year-old Lily Hooper had been found alive. It's now been confirmed search teams have in fact located her body. Premier Chris Minns earlier broke the news of her survival during a parliamentary hearing before having to deliver the devastating update.
3: I've got some terrible news and I apologise to the committee, but it seems as if the early advice was wrong.
4: Can we stop the clock,
3: and,
4: please?
3: Lily's body's been found and she's been found deceased.
2: Ben Carroll has pulled the trigger on a royal commission into corruption on the state's big build projects. It'll be given a year to investigate whether corruption, misconduct or criminal activity drove up the cost of the major infrastructure projects and undermined their delivery, the commission itself to cost $50 million. And investigations into the Swans hotel room scandal continue in Sydney today with sex crime detectives in the Harbour City as part of their probe. It's believed drugs were found in the hotel room when police arrived, while the five players involved have publicly apologised. Swan CEO Matthew Pavlich also apologetic, particularly to the club's fans.
5: We're sorry that we're putting you through this, and it's been a really challenging day for them, for us, all our people who we care deeply about. But we've got two games to look forward to on Sunday, the doubleheader.
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2: The Suns will be without three of their best for tonight's AFL showdown with St Kilda at Marvel. Christian Petrarca, Will Powell and Sam Collins all ruled out with injury. Well, the Saints have recalled the retiring Dougal Howard for his final game. And Essendon Chief Executive Tim Roberts has addressed players about the Bombers' next coach. Interim Dean Solomon has confirmed the Bombers will be unveiling their next full-time coach shortly after their season ends, after Sunday's clash with Port Adelaide.
6: You know, early next week, and that coach will be potentially most likely available to be part of those meetings.
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2: Showers on the way this evening, tomorrow, cloudy top of 16, 16 again Saturday, which it is right now in the city, 16 degrees. And life feels better with Gold. 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
11: I wish you well with your show.
16: Well, hello there, Amanda.
17: Hello.
16: When was the last time in this business on radio that you gave away a car? I remember the first time I gave away a car.
17: Was it a jalopy?
16: No, it wasn't. It was a nice car.
17: Flintstones car?
16: It was a BMW Roadster. Remember those ones? The long snout, two-door. This would have been back in 1996.
17: And what did people have to do to win that?
16: Oh, they had to. There was a key mechanism with a padlock. Remember that radio station? They had to live in the car to win it.
17: What do you mean that radio station? I was part of that team that did it. I went on Hey Hey It's Saturday to talk about it. They was in a shopping centre near the radio station, and they four people were living in it. Last one to stay in it won it.
16: But they stayed a lot longer.
17: They stayed a lot longer than you thought. And we drive them around, so they had to sit in front of abattoirs. They had all that horrible stuff, and they're in a shopping centre with people walking around. They had toilet breaks once a day or twice a day. Mm-hmm. They didn't shower, I don't think. And their limbs turned green.
16: It went for a month.
17: Didn't it go for a month? And also part of the deal was that the car's upholstery would be redone when you wanted to win it because it stunk.
16: It smelled foul.
17: It smelled foul.
16: And didn't at the shopping centre, didn't they say, you've got to get it out of here because it smelled that bad?
17: Yeah.
16: So...
17: how easy is this competition?
16: You
17: can win the most fabulous JQ J5 car.
16: What a machine.
17: It's a versatile small SUV.

0: 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You and I have both driven it.
1: Mm-hmm.
0: It is a beautiful, beautiful car. We are giving you the clues to guess the five celebrities who are getting in that car with us.
2: Yeah. We'll have that for you this hour on Gold.
0: Well, next one's coming up next.
2: Yeah, next one's coming up next.
0: Next.
2: On Gold.
0: Next.

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5: All you need to do to win this is correctly name the five mystery celebrities that are in our J5. Mm-hmm. We will give you the chance on Monday to have your first stab at guessing who you think it might be. If you guess one right, you get a $200 fuel card. Guess all five in the correct order, you win this beautiful car.
0: Yeah. Let's go and walk over to our car, shall we? The JQ. Look at it. What a machine. I like warm welcome on the entrance when you get in.
5: It's so nice.
0: Come on, scooch up in the seat here.
5: All right. Well, who do you think is going to be our celebrity today?
0: Hang on.
5: Did you choose this?
0: No.
5: Is this your decision?
0: Well, hello.
5: Is this your decision?
0: You might want to just.
5: What?
0: Do you
5: want to give me $5 and I go to the movies?
0: Don't you have something to do?
5: Okay.
0: What for? Are you going to go to the movies and buy water?
5: Why? Oh, $5. Well, you don't care where I go. You're just trying to get rid of me. That is our clue.
0: You can sit and watch if you want.
5: The clue is hello. Watch. What's wrong with you?
0: You know, that would be the worst thing in the world because you'd be having commentary anyway.
5: What a ridiculous cold spoon.
0: Suffice to say, I'm happy.
5: Okay.
0: That's
5: today's clue, as weird as that is. We are going to give you another clue towards the end of the show.
0: Two clues today. And we'll come up with an idea for tomorrow because we have to do... How many have we got in here now? It's getting a bit cramped.
5: Oh, you want to just end it here, do you, Brendan?
0: I'd love to.
5: We will give you another clue towards the end of the show.
0: Yes. JQ J5, smart storage and space for all, family proof and chaos proof. 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
6: 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Crews are attending to a collision in Springvale on the Princes Highway inbound after Corrigan Road blocking the left-hand lane. In Thomastown, we're getting reports of a crash on High Street northbound after the Ring Road. Another in Oaklands Junction on Oaklands Road between Craigieburn Road and Somerton Road. There's emergency works on the Westgate Freeway outbound on the entry from Kingsway in the right-hand lane. And some traffic lights are out in Flemington at the intersection of Smithfield Road and Racecourse Road.

0: 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I'll check Melbourne's latest traffic again in 15 minutes.
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0: Gold, hello there. It's Jonesy D'Amanda across Australia driving you home this Thursday afternoon.
1: Let me tell you a story about Bert Gerber. Bert Gerber,
0: I like the name Gerber,
1: has a farm in Texas, a barn full of animals.
0: Yep.
1: He woke up in the middle of the night in August, early August, to hear a noise he'd never heard before. It was this noise.
0: A goose.
1: Would you know that was a goose?
0: Yeah.
1: How do you know that's a goose?
0: I guess it's obvious it sounds like a goose.
1: I don't. Ryan, do you think that sounds like a goose?
2: No.
1: No. Anyway, yes, it is a goose.
0: I'm sorry that you guys are a bit slow. But he's on a farm. Wouldn't he hear that all the time?
1: No, that's what's interesting. He had a goose that had never honked before. But the reason that Goosey, that's its name, the goose, honked was because the barn was on fire. Goosey made that noise to alert Bert Gerber that the barn was on fire. So right. He walks out. There are about 60 turkeys, a whole lot of chickens. Yep. This is his animals.
0: Was he wearing his long johns? I always just imagine him being some sort of long johns.
1: He was wearing flip-flops, it says here.
0: Mm-hmm.
1: And so he was able to get to the hose, put the fire out.
0: Yep.
1: None of the animals were lost. He said if it had been another few seconds,

0: it would have all been over. So little Goosey making this noise.
1: We've established that.
0: Saved the day. And Goosey, unfazed by the incident, has been rewarded with his favourite snacks. Peas,
1: yep.
0: Romaine lettuce and watermelon.
1: So it didn't end up on the dinner table. Oh, Goosey.
0: No, Brendan.
1: So that's the farm life.
0: No, not when you're raising he's got 60 turkeys. He can't eat all of them. He's raising them to sell.
1: Those other ones would be, good on you, Goosey.
0: Especially if they all went up in flames. That smells delicious.
1: Well, that's pretty good.
0: But this is what pets can do. Pets can sometimes wake people when they've slept through alarms. Mm-hmm. Pets can tell people when they've got medical conditions. When my dog Ripley, when I went into the night that my hormones shifted, so I had the baby Liam the next day, Ripley could sense that my hormones had shifted and got all weird and cuddly and strange. So pets sense things, and pets can save you.
1: My daughter's having that with the pregnancy and the cat.
0: What's it doing?
1: She's got this cat, and this cat didn't exist. It always would hide, but now all of a sudden it's nestling on her.
0: Really?
1: Mm.
0: Yeah, see, pets know. So the tribal drum is going to beat for this. Saved by a pet.
1: Yeah.
0: Well, Lassie saved Timmy down the well.
1: No, well, that's a Mandela effect. Timmy actually never went down the well. Lassie went down the well. Timmy was the one that got her out of the well. Or him. Lassie was actually a guide dog too.
0: Why wreck everything? So Timmy was never in the well.
1: Timmy was the guy, the person that got the dog out of the well.
0: So why isn't Lassie supposed to be the hero?
1: No, the dumb dog fell down the well.
0: It's a different telling of the story.
1: It is, isn't it?
0: So, saved by a pet. Mm-hmm. What have you got for us?
1: We'd love to hear from you. 13 55 22 on Gold.
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4: 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We're getting reports of a collision in Thomastown on High Street northbound after the Ring Road, causing some brief delays there. There's some traffic lights out in Flemington at the intersection of Smithfield Road and Racecourse Road. Delays are inbound for the Westgate Freeway coming off the Westgate Bridge into the Burnley Tunnel and slowing briefly outbound on the downslope with some delays onto the Princes Freeway passing Coleridge Creek Road. Census night was Tuesday the 11th of August. There's still time to complete. In the census, every answer matters. Authorised by the Australian Bureau of Statistics, Canberra. I'll check Melbourne's latest traffic again in 15 minutes.
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9: 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One in custody, the victim vanished. Former Premier's fair game in the Corruption Royal Commission and Victoria Police in Sydney to interview the Swans players. 7 News.

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0: Gold. Hello there. It's Jonesy and Amanda driving you home. Let me tell you the story about Bert Gerber. Woke up in the middle of the night. He's a farmer. I just like saying the name Gerber.
1: I know. I can tell that.
0: I know. You brought the story to the table.
1: But you've stolen it because you like the name Gerber.
0: I like saying Gerber. It's very satisfying.
1: Do you want me to take it from here?
0: Sure.
1: Bert Gerber, I enjoy it too, was woken in the middle of the night.
0: Don't bogart the Gerber.
1: He was woken in the middle of the night by this noise. He'd never heard his goose honk before.
0: That seems odd.
1: Well, Goosey didn't need to honk until the barn was on fire. He goes out in his flip-flops, it says here, where he's got about 60 turkeys and chickens all asleep.
0: Yep.
1: But the barn's on fire, so he grabs the hose, puts out the fire. Not a single animal was lost, thanks to Goosey the Goose.
0: It's got all the fixings of a John Denver song, hasn't it?
1: How would it go, Brendan? Over to you. Come on.
0: 60 turkeys, 20 chickens and a Goosey.
1: Wow.
0: And a Gerber.
1: John Denver's rolling in his grave right now.
0: The tribal drum is beating Saved by a Pet.
2: Lucy!
0: Lucy! Okay.
1: John, what have you got for us?
3: Hey, Amanda, Jonesy. I listen to you guys all the time. Hello.
1: We love hearing that. Thank you, John.
0: This is a nice thing, John.
3: Yeah, good. I'd just like to say a couple of years ago, I was real sick with COVID. I could hardly get out of bed. I was in hot and cold sweats. And my little mate, my little Foxy, miniature Foxy, he went to his own bed and grabbed a blanket and brought it to me.
1: Oh,
0: John.
1: Little thing.
3: And he stayed with me all the time. And I was in bed for about 4 or 5 days.
0: Yeah.
3: And he never left my side.
0: Oh.
1: He didn't start chomping at your ankles?
0: No, it's not. He's not a cat. A cat would so do that. Oh, John,
1: that is the sweetest little story.
0: What a great, just John all curled up, sick with fever, little Foxy comes along with a blanket.
1: What's your dog's name, John?
3: Max.
1: Little Maxie. Max.
0: Oh,
1: what a lovely story. Thank you.
0: Give Max a little treat for us,
1: yes,
0: John.
1: Yes, do it.
0: Steve has joined us.
1: Hello, Steve. Saved by the Pet. What happened?
4: Well, I was absolutely sauced and drunk one day and I jumped in my pool and got in trouble and my dog, whose name was Gerber, funny enough, jumped in the pool and took my arm off and pulled me out.
0: Wow.
1: Wow.

0: What kind of a dog was Gerber?
1: A German Shepherd. So yeah. I just had a massive night, just got absolutely sauced and drunk, and just thought it'd be a good idea to jump in the pool and have a swim. And it didn't turn out too well. Ended up drowning, and little Gerber jumped and goes, "Come on, mate," and just pulled me out.
2: So you were in trouble, Steve. You weren't just horse playing.
1: No, I was in trouble. Yeah, I was like just having full 360 spins and all that. Thought, "Oh, this will be all right." And no, I didn't. Yeah, you know, so I was, you know, yeah.
0: And just, tell us about Gerber. And Gerber drags you to the side. What sort of treats did you give Gerber when you were sober enough to realize what had happened?
1: I gave him a smacko.
0: Yeah, that's a terrible reward.
2: You're a harsh owner, Steve. But, and just with the name Gerber, it's very satisfying to say. Would you agree, Steve?
0: Why'd you call your dog Gerber?
1: Because it was just a name that me and my brother came up with. He was just like, Gerber sounds pretty cool. I'm like, oh, Gerber's stuck. And then now all I can think about is Gerber.
2: Mm. Yeah, that's why they give it to babies. Mm. Gerber.
0: Gerber.
2: Gerber.
0: Isn't Cindy Crawford married to Randy Gerber? But why are you looking at me like you're an idiot?
2: I'm digesting what you're saying.
0: And her daughter, Kaya Gerber, is a famous model with the surname Gerber.
2: You're now just using the word Gerber way too much.
0: We're going to take more of your calls. Saved by the pet.
2: Do you know a Gerber?
0: I know a goober. Saved by the pet. What have you got for us?
2: 13:55:22 on gold.
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5: Sydney Road, Brunswick will close between Davies Street and Mitchell Street for tram works from 21 August through 3 September. Businesses remain open. Expect delays. Visit the Transport Victoria website. An incident in Werribee has closed Tarneed Road between Railway Avenue and Shores Road. Look at taking Market Road instead. Reports of a crash in Croydon South on Eastfield Road at Bayswater Road. Also another in Thomastown on High Street northbound after the Ring Road. Reports of an incident in Southbank is on City Road eastbound at Power Street. And traffic lights are out in Flemington on Smithfield Road and Racecourse Road. Whether you're moving, decluttering your home or office, or heading overseas, let Storage King help you start your new chapter. 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I'll check Melbourne's latest traffic again in 15 minutes.
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6: 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She went, go and wake it up. Wombat is released. For no known reason, it starts to chase me.
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9: A harrowing cold case demanding answers. Why is her murder still unresolved? 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Coming August 21 to The Australian.
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0: Gold. Hello there. It's Jonesy D'Amato with Foster the People. I like the story of Bert Gerber.
1: You're obsessed with the name Gerber. I know you are. He's not the hero of the story. The hero of the story is this guy.
0: This is Goosey.
1: Goosey the Goose, who had never made that noise before. Bert woke up in the middle of the night because he heard Goosey making that noise. He goes out to the barn where he's got about 60 turkeys and chickens on his Texan farm.
0: Yep.
1: In the barn was on fire. He was able to put the fire out, save all the animals, thanks to Goosey, who was rewarded with his favourite snacks, peas, romaine lettuce and watermelon.
0: Yep, and not turning into Christmas Goose.
1: No, Brendan.
0: The tribal drummer's beating Saved by a Pet. And we're not talking about Miss September.
1: Hello, Stacey. Tell us about your pet. Who saved you?
0: Stacey.
2: So it was late at night and I couldn't sleep. So I thought I'll go for a nice hot bath. And I was relaxed and kept the water running. And obviously, so exhausted, I fell asleep. And I woke up to my beautiful dog licking my face and she literally saved my life.
0: Yeah, you got to be careful, Stacey.
1: Wow. What kind of dog did you have?
2: A Saffy Duchess. Yeah. Still the best.
1: Oh.
0: But, you know, that's your blood pressure goes up high if the bath's too hot.
2: Well, I have low blood pressure. I don't know what was going on.
1: No. What's your dog's name?
2: Duchess.
1: Not Gerber, Brendan. We've run out of Gerbers. Thank
0: you,
1: Stacey.
0: Gerber. Well, you know, maybe I should change my name to Gerber.
1: Your daughter's having twins. Why don't you suggest that to
0: Gerber,
1: her?
0: Gerber, that's a good idea. Jan has joined us.
1: Hello, Jan.
0: We can get a baby food deal. Those kids eat heaps.
1: Jan, hello. Tell us about the pet that saved you.
3: Well, actually, it didn't save me. This was our cat saving our dog.
1: Oh, yeah.
3: So it's a bit of a twist. About 10 years ago, we had a cat and a dog, and the cat knew he was superior to the dog. So it was quite interesting, the interplay they had. So there was really no respect for the dog. But my eldest daughter was home alone one afternoon, and she could hear the cat meowing and carrying on, and she just yelled out, you know, shut up, you'll get over it. And then she heard the cat on the bench tossing things off the bench. So she comes out to tell the cat off, and the cat's gone, ooh, and jumps out the back door, which was open, and my daughter's followed her to tell her off, and there is the dog collapsed on the ground.
1: Oh. Wow!
3: So the cat, who had no respect for the dog, was trying to alert my daughter to the fact that the dog has collapsed.
1: Wow.
3: So my daughter was able to get the dog to the vet, and she'd been poisoned by snail bait, and ended up spending the night at the vet having her stomach pumped, and she was fine after that.
1: And did the relationship between the cat and the dog change?
3: No.
0: No, of course not. And did the dog eat the snail bait by accident or were deliberately poisoned?
3: Someone threw snail bait over the fence.
1: No.
0: What's wrong with people?
3: Yeah.
0: That's outrageous.
1: No. Oh, I love the idea of the cat thinking, how am I going to do this? Yeah. And starts flinging things off the bench.
0: Yeah, come
1: That's
0: on a minute.
1: Great.
0: People, come on. The dog is not well.
1: Wow. Thank you, Jan.
0: Jan, that is great.
1: Aren't they great stories?
0: Thank you for all your calls. Coming up, Instagram is on its way, and yet we have another clue for our JQ J5. That's coming up on Gold.
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5: 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Yeah. And HR, nervous. Jonesy and Amanda. 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
18: 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An incident in Werribee has closed Tarneat Road between Railway Avenue and Shores Road. Take Market Road instead. In Croydon South, reports of a crash on Eastfield Road at Bayswater Road. Another in Thomastown on High Street northbound after the Ring Road. Reports of a crash in South Bank on City Road eastbound at Power Street. And traffic lights are out in Flemington at the intersection of Smithfield Road and Racecourse Road. Your new home is waiting. Move in before Diwali or Christmas with Henley's Move-In Ready Homes from under $725,000. 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I'll check Melbourne's latest traffic again in 15 minutes.
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2: Hi, I'm Georgia Love. The Premier has confirmed a Royal Commission into corruption on Victoria's big build sites. The $50 million probe will be overseen by former Chief Justice of South Australia, Chris Karakas, given a year to investigate allegations of corruption, misconduct and criminal activity, as well as systemic failures and patterns of behaviour.
3: Nothing is off limits. The conduct of the CFMEU, construction companies, labour hire firms, consortia, and criminal actors on Victoria's major projects. And they cover the role of government.
2: Ben Carroll there. He also says the Commission will have the power to call up any public servant, including former Premiers Dan Andrews and Jacinda Allen. Mushroom killer Erin Patterson's appeal hearing has wrapped, her fate now in the hands of three Victorian Supreme Court judges. The triple murderer wants a full retrial or her convictions quashed due to what her team has called catastrophic issues during her nine-week trial last year, while the prosecution's also lodged an appeal against the 51-year-old's sentence. They want the non-parole period removed and Patterson jailed for life. Isaac Heaney's newly released children's book has been pulled from the shelves at a number of major retailers in the wake of the Sydney Swans Hotel scandal. Victorian Sex Crime Squad detectives have gone to Sydney today as they continue to look into allegations of a sexual assault involving five players. They're now also investigating reports drugs were found in the Melbourne hotel room. And a devastating update in the search for missing New South Wales bushwalker Lily Hooper. The 18-year-old has been found dead in the hinterlands. Adding to the tragedy, she was initially reported as having been found alive, including to her parents, before it was confirmed it was her body that was discovered.
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2: The final round of the AFL home and away season is underway tonight at Marvel with St Kilda hosting Gold Coast. The Saints have recalled Dougal Howard for his last game after he announced his retirement just this week, while Brad Hill will line up for his 300th. There's three big outs for the Suns. Christian Petrarca, Will Powell and Sam Collins all ruled out with injury, while Nick Holman will play his 145th match and final for the Suns. And round 25 of the NRL's on at Amy Park. The Storm needing a win over the Panthers to keep their slim finals hopes alive. Players will give Tui Kamakamika a guard of honour, the Fijian international forced to medically retire after suffering a stroke.
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2: Showers this evening and tonight. Tomorrow, dry and cloudy, a top of 16 degrees. 16 again on Saturday with a shower or two. Right now in the city, it's 16 degrees. And life feels better with Gold. Wake up on the bright side of the dial with the Christian O'Connell Show. 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
6: Yeah, so many requests for them to do it again.
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8: Man, I hate this. Cracks me up.
9: Maybe you should lay off the moonshine.
10: Jonesy's always knocking a man.
11: It's so weak.
10: Amanda's always knocking Jonesy.
11: I'm done.
12: Stick it in the guts, Barry.
13: I've just been reading about the Monday Bash. You know the Monday Bash. It's a big musical festival just outside of Broken Hill there.
14: Weren't Furnace and the Fundamentals performing?
13: Furnace and the and I was just following them on their feed. And they were performing at the Civic Hotel in Broken Hill, and I thought, well, why at the Monday Bash? There's been an unprecedented amount of rain at the bash site.
14: So it's not normally.
13: It's arid.
14: Yeah, AF yes.
13: There. They don't get money. They should be on the weather. Arid as AF.
14: And inexplicably, it's pouring with rain. So what happens?
13: Well, a lot of campers are getting bogged, stuff like that. So there's 15,000 people that go there with their assorted vehicles. So I just feel for everyone, your organisers. There's nothing you can really do, is there? It's just that's, you know, what's her name? Droughts and Flooding Rains poetry lady. Right there.
14: Dorothea McKellar, is that who you're trying to
13: much
14: quote?
13: Much respect.
14: Is she in Furnace and the Fundamentals?
13: But, you know, it's just, it's the thing. George Miller was going to put Fury Road. Remember the Mad Max sequel after Mad Max 3? He was going to film it because that's where Mad Max 2 was filmed.
14: Instead he went to Namibia.
13: And 3. Well, yeah, because they had unprecedented rain. And then what happened? All these beautiful little daisies and grass sprung up everywhere. That doesn't look like a post-apocalyptic world.
14: Sounds precedented. Doesn't that sound unprecedented?
13: Oh, okay.
14: Well, it's happened more than once.
13: Yes, okay. So it's happened twice
14: I know.
13: 10 years.
14: Well, forget Dorothea McKellar. Time to talk about climate change.
13: Listen to, okay, listen to a man.

0: You kill him. This wasn't a forum to bang on about climate change.
1: It's not a... Why would I talk about science?
0: Come on.
1: Coming up next.
0: Keep that at the ABC.
1: Brendan, it's going to affect everyone. You and your waterfront property. When you're underwater, blub, blub, blub.
0: Well, it wasn't
1: don't
0: last.
1: Come to me.
0: It wasn't last week, so it's good.
1: It's unprecedented, Brendan. Double A Chattery drops today. It's an absolute ripper of a tale. I'll tell you more next.
0: Also, Instagram is coming up on Gold.

0: Gold. Hello there. It's Jonesy Demander driving you home this Thursday afternoon. Thursday, Friday, Junior, as we like to call it. Thursday's a great day because it's payday. That's always handy. And AA Chattery drops today. This is the podcast that you do with your forensic psychologist friend, Anita McGregor.
1: And today we're talking to Hannah Ferguson. You may not have heard of Hannah. Maybe you have. She's one of the most impressive young women I think I've ever met. She's in her late 20s. She addressed the National Press Club recently. She is the CEO of Cheek Media, and it's a forum for women, not just women, to talk about politics, to talk about stuff that other media organizations don't. It's not about Married at First Sight. It's not about things like that. It's about recognizing that young people have opinions and want to say important things. She's incredibly impressive. She is actually now taking on Anthony Albanese in his own home seat in Marrickville.
0: Mm.
1: And it's interesting that we covered a whole lot of stuff with her. And she said, because some people have said, why are you taking on Anthony Albanese when he's kind of the middle ground, when there's a whole lot of extremes around? Why are you taking on the soft middle in a way? And she had some interesting stuff to say.
2: My view is this. Labor under Anthony Albanese has created the material conditions for the rise of One Nation. So One Nation, their surge hasn't come out of nowhere. It's come out of a frustration that people around the country have with the failures of the two major parties. And that's my personal view. And I think there are so many solutions that we should be looking

0: into in Australia that aren't this race to the bottom and this really awful limited contest of ideas that Anthony Albanese and Pauline Hanson offer us?
1: A lot of people, particularly young people, are disengaged and almost boast about being disengaged with politics. And as she said, some of the big issues, the wicked issues as they're known, climate change, cost of housing, some of the really big stuff is so hard to grapple with. People are exhausted by it, and rightly so.
2: But you want someone that gives you a solution, and that's why Pauline Hanson, One Nation, has risen, because they grief farm. They say, well, this is your problem. And then you go, right, I just want the problem fixed. In the old days, in the Howard era, we just went along with it. But now everyone has a say because of social media.
1: That's right. But those solutions, when you dig down, aren't actual solutions. They're the words saying, I make this simple for you. And that's what people grasp onto. It's clickbait in a way without the reality behind it. And we talked about the nature of young people being disengaged. And she said she's not special in taking this on, that anyone can do this. Anyone, she'd like everyone actually to step up.
0: There is nothing particularly special about what I do. I've just gone and done it every day. I think there is such a thought process that limits us from taking steps, especially with women. I always say, if you're 85% sure of something, of an idea for a business, of an idea for a hobby you want to try, of something you want to say publicly, do it. I think especially women tie themselves in knots saying, oh, you know, but what if this happens or this happens? You need to have a bias for action.
2: I agree with that.
1: Bias for action.
2: But I agree with that.
1: Well, that's what the stats show, is that whereas a woman will wait till she's 85% sure, a man will
2: men
1: go for something at 25%. They go into it with more confidence and more bravado.
2: But I find that here when we have meetings with, and it's all women here, I'll sit there and say, yep, do it. Let's do it. Get it done. And then you guys will just wool gather around it. And I've got no time for that. I think a lot of ladies have trouble with tradesmen because when they talk, my wife does this when she talks to tradesmen. She said, why don't they talk back? You know, why do they sort of write me off a little bit and dismiss me? And I said, because you talk too much. Just don't talk yourself out of what you want done.
1: Yeah.
2: Tell them what you want done and then let the silence
1: hang. Back yourself.
2: Say, oh, no, that probably won't work.
1: Yeah.
2: Because as soon as you say that, men are just very linear. You tell them to do a job, you can either do it or you can't.
1: No, you need to back yourself. We talked to her about a young woman as she is going into politics. So many women find it hard, as we just said, you have to be 85% sure to do something. Not only that, though, it's a particularly difficult environment for the thin-skinned. She said, no wonder we're all thin-skinned. Look at social media. We all read the comments. It's impossible to have thick skin in this world at the moment. But she's learnt the art of being embarrassed.
0: I always say that my number one thing that I really practice, it's not something you want to practice, but I'm okay with being embarrassed.
1: How do you practice that?
0: Well, you just realize when you're getting embarrassed why. Like, but you know what I mean? If someone mocks me at the dinner table and, you know, and you feel, like, I feel physical pain in my chest when you feel like rejection or embarrassment, right? Like, we all, the sensitivity to it. But I think, like, I find it harder from friends than strangers on the internet now, too. Like, it doesn't really bother me. But I think that practice of embarrassment is like, we all avoid humiliation at all costs. But I have been publicly humiliated online and had thousands of people say awful things about me. And once that happens and you realize you will just wake up the next day and keep going, you're far more invincible.
2: Wow.
1: She's so, so interesting. So that's on AA Chattery.
2: It drops today. It
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2: That's all you got to do.
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2: Two diesel motors.
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2: for the price
1: your
2: of one.
1: Daughter is having twins. Course. Let's talk further about that next.
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4: 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A crash in Werribee is closed at Tarneit Road between Railway Avenue and Shores Road, Take Market Road. In Croydon South, there's a crash on Eastfield Road at Bayswater Road. Also a collision in Narre Warren East on Belgrave Hallam Road, west of Mountain Flat Road, showing delays both directions. We're getting reports of a collision in Kew on Princess Street, south of Earl Street, with traffic struggling both directions. This week, score 10% off all seats, all flights, with AirAsia. Fly from Melbourne to KL and connect to over 150 destinations. Book your escape now at airasia.com. I'll check Melbourne's latest traffic again in 15 minutes.
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0: Gold, hello there. It's Jonesy Demander driving you home this Thursday afternoon.
1: Well, this is so exciting. When you first became a grandfather about 18 months ago,
0: yes,
1: and we bought you a big basket that had grandfatherly things in it, and you sort of were, you know, you didn't know where to put yourself with it, but you've become a giant mush bucket. Would you agree?
0: Yeah, I've heard people talk about being a grandparent, and I've always sort of said, oh, good on you. That sounds nice. I never imagined it would happen because it does sort of denote you as getting old. But then I was very young when my eldest son was born. So by rights, my dad, he was 49 when he became a grandfather.
1: Right. Well, Harley was 50 when he became a father.
0: Yeah. Yeah. So I've spoken to Harley about that a lot, about those sort of things.
1: But his life started when he had children. He's changed him. And he was probably like that, not mushy. He became the biggest.

0: mush bucket in the world.
1: I was just saying to Leanne Moriarty, she was talking, and as you had children later in life, when I was 24 when my eldest Morgan was born, I just don't think you have the emotional capability. Not saying that I was a bad dad or anything like that, that he had everything that he needed. You just didn't have, financially you weren't great. You focused on your career. So there's a world of difference. My dad, when I was young, he was an airline pilot. You know, for many years he was away. And this is back in the old days when they go to Bermuda and stuff like that, living the best life. And you wouldn't see them for 3 or 4 weeks.
0: But I would say, in just generally, I look back at my children's upbringing, and when you're trying to keep them alive, you're busy, you're doing this, you're worried. As a grandparent, you're so much more intentional. You're so much there, more present. I think it's quite a different feeling.
1: Because you've got a bit more, and you know a little bit more.
0: You know a bit more, but you just go for the mush rather than the practicalities of keeping a child alive.
1: Yep.
0: And all the stress that goes with that. You announced at the beginning of the show today that your daughter is pregnant with identical twin girls. What a journey. What a journey.
1: Yeah. And we've got twins in the family. My grandfather, he was a twin.
0: But is it one egg that split?
1: I don't know. I know that the little twinnies are in separate bags.
0: But it was one egg, though.
1: I don't know.
0: I thought you said it was one egg.
1: Yeah, I don't know.
0: They're identical. So it must have been one egg.
1: Okay.
0: Am I right in thinking that?
1: You keep asking me questions. I can't give you
0: the grandfather.
1: What?
0: Have you not asked whether they are identical, aren't they? Are they identical?
1: There's a lot of baby this and baby that.
0: They're identical, though, aren't they? So it's one egg, presumably, that's split, maybe there's two separate bags.
1: Yes, because they're two girls.
0: Right. No, but they can be two girls and not identical, but they are identical, aren't they?
1: I don't know until they say, right. See, the thing about you is you make plans too far in the future. Until I see the babies out there and they're safe and
0: have you not been told whether they're identical or not?
1: Yeah,
0: you told
1: I have.
0: Me.
1: Okay. Oh, I have.
0: Well, that's one egg then that splits.
1: Have told me that. Okay.
0: Your lack of curiosity is extraordinary.
1: No, I have. I just don't want to. I don't know the answer to what you're asking right now. Like, I know that I've been told that.
0: They're identical, but in separate sacs. So one egg is split and they've developed their own sacs.
1: Yes, but they're sharing a placenta.
0: Yes. Oh, I see. Yes. That's not always the case either, is it?
1: Because sometimes they can be in one sac, the two of them.
0: Yes.
1: And then there's one placenta.
0: But they're in one stomachy arrangement. Well, and they're in one daughter. And that's yours.
1: She's not, you know, putting that out into another office.
0: Right.
1: Yeah. So that's
0: she's got an annex.
1: We had the gender reveal.
0: Tell us about that.
1: So my son-in-law, Michael, whose birthday it is today, happy birthday, mate, he is a keen, mad golfer. So it was entrusted to my youngest son, Dom, to come up with the gender reveal balls for the golf balls.
0: Where do you get those?
1: Well, you get them from Temu or Amazon or one of those places. But he was the only one that knew. But then on the day of the gender reveal, he got sent two pink balls, not a pink and a blue ball.
0: But if he knew,
1: he ordered for a pink and a blue ball.
0: Ah. So the coincidence was, luckily,
1: they sent two pink balls.
0: I can't believe you're not sniggering.
1: Michael's going to have two blue ones at the end of this.
0: I love our chats.
1: Hey, any more questions?
0: See,
1: what are
0: you
1: a cop?
0: You are so much more mushy than you used to be, Brendan.
1: I am incredibly mushy. No, I'm excited. But, you know, it's a very big deal.
0: Yeah. Okay. Like, how's your job at Hallmark Cards going? Happy birthday.
1: It's a very big deal.
0: Coming up next, would you like to win
1: $2,000? Sure. Give twins. Oh, that's a sign.
0: What?
1: Twins. Well, $2,000 instead of the one.
0: Absolutely.
1: 13:55:22. Instagram is coming up next on Gold.
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4: 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In Croydon South, a crash on Eastfield Road at Bayswater Road. One in Narre Warren East on Belgrave Hallam Road west of Mountain Flat Road. A crashing queue has blocked at Princess Street southbound before Willsmere Road. Take Earl Street and Willsmere Road instead. In Rosebud, there's been a collision on Eastbourne Road west of Jetty Road and reports of a crash in Thomastown on High Street northbound after the Ring Road. 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
2: 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One in custody, the victim vanished. Former Premier's fair game in the Corruption Royal Commission and Victoria Police in Sydney to interview the Swans players. 7 News at 6.
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0: 10 questions, 60 seconds on the clock. You could pass if you don't know an answer. We'll come back to that question if time permits. You get all the questions right, $1,000.
5: You can make it $2,000 by answering a bonus question, but it is double or nothing.
0: Looky here, it's Todd of Sunbury.
5: Hi, Todd.
6: Hello.
0: Hey, Todd. Hey, you know what? I just thought, Todd, I've got a letter in my trusty headphone box here. You know my headphone box?
5: Yeah.
0: I've had, we got a letter regarding Sunbury.
5: That was about 20 years ago.
0: It was in 2000.
5: Is this from Gordon Wheat?
0: From Gordon Wheat. Todd, could you just indulge me for a second? Because this pertains to you. Dear sir / madame, I am 45 years of age, haven't been to an outdoor music festival. I was wondering if you could organise an outdoor rock concert over, say, 3 days, rivaling that of Sunbury, 1972. Please get back to me, Gordon Wheat.
5: He'd be about 60 now.
0: If it was 45 in...
5: Well, 65 now.
0: I think this is our first week on the radio. Mm. Todd?
5: Could you arrange it, Todd?
6: Probably not.
0: Have you got, like, someone with a paddock or just, you know?
6: I know people with paddocks. But...
5: And have you got okay. Wah-wah knee on speed dial?
6: No.
0: Okay, but Todd...
5: Well, you're no use to us. Gordon Wheat goes unanswered again.
0: We haven't spoken... Yeah, it's been a long
5: you
0: time.
5: Never got back to Gordon Wheat.
0: Well, I didn't have any contacts in Sunbury. Now we have Todd.
5: Okay. Well, Todd, let's see what we can do. 10 questions, 60 seconds. If you're not sure, say pass. We might have time to come.

0: I'm back, okay?
1: No worries.
0: All right, luck, Todd, here we go. Question number one. H2O is a symbol for what?
1: Water.
0: Question two. Lip balm is worn on which body part?
1: Lips.
0: Question three. Ginger, nutmeg and basil are types of what?
1: Herbs.
2: Oh, no,
0: they're not herbs.
2: Those are spices,
0: Spices.
2: Maybe get the Spice Girls at our new Sunbury.
0: Oh, Todd would enjoy this chat. He's over us now.
2: Todd.
0: No, a herb is kind of like a basil or something that, you know, these are
2: a spice,
0: ground.
2: Ginger and nutmeg.
0: Yeah.
2: Yeah. Oh. I don't know, actually.
0: Spices and herbs different, people? Yes, they were just asking our team.
2: Sorry, Todd. Yes.
0: Oh, okay. Basil is also. We're going to.
2: Oh, okay. So,
0: Todd, you get a reprieve.
2: Todd, you've been given a reprieve.
0: Are you still alive, Todd?
1: No worries. Thank you.
2: No,
0: Todd.
2: Todd,
0: we're giving you another crack.
2: Someone's cocked up, and
0: you are right.
2: You get the benefits because you are right. Because basil is indeed a herb.
0: All right. Are you ready? Because we're going to continue. You ready with
2: Ryan's
0: our time,
2: right?
0: Ryan?
2: Yeah,
0: here
2: right.
0: we go.
2: Here we go. Oh,
0: you ready, Todd?
1: Yes.
0: Question four. Which country has a maple leaf on its flag?
1: Canada.
0: Question five. Who first recorded the track What About Me?
1: Pass.
0: Question six. How many Grand Slam tennis tournaments are held annually?
1: Pass.
0: Question seven. Who painted the Mona Lisa?
1: Michelangelo.
0: We threw you off.
2: Yeah.
0: Leonardo da Vinci.
2: If it's any consolation, I said Michelangelo before, and I missed the basil one.
0: And who first recorded the track What About Me? It's Moving Pictures.
1: Yep.
0: Get them for speed dial for your concert. How many Grand Slam tennis tournaments are held annually? There are four.
2: Todd's
0: emotions are all over the shop.
2: Todd, I'll just say this fun fact about Sunbury. In 1972 or 3, Queen went and performed at Sunbury and were booed off stage. And they said, we'll come back next year. We'll be the biggest. No, we're never coming back and we'll be the biggest band in the world. Mm. And they went, oh, yeah, good on you.
0: Did they make it to Narara?
2: Narara. What a fest.
0: Well, Todd, I'm sorry for the mixed emotions of your journey, but this is where it ends.
1: No worries. Thank you.
0: Thanks,
2: Todd. I think Todd was charmed by us.
0: I don't.
2: He's going off to Monday, where it's been flooded out.
0: I think Todd's never listening to us again.
2: I think you're probably right.
0: Coming up next.
2: Oh, more prizes for you.
0: We have yet another clue for our backseat bandits if you want to win the JQ J5.
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5: 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In Narre Warren East, a crash is on Belgrave Hallam Road west of Mountain Flat Road, delays both directions. A crashing queue has blocked Princess Street southbound before Willsmere Road. Take Earl Street and Willsmere Road instead. There's a crash in Templestowe on Williamson's Road northbound before Porter Street. Another in Springvale on Springvale Road southbound at Centre Road. And a crash in Rosebud on Eastbourne Road west of Jetty Road. This week, score 10% off all seats, all flights with AirAsia. 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I'll check Melbourne's latest traffic again in 15 minutes.
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6: Hi, I'm Sally Pearson. Sydney's AFLW squad is deeply disappointed over the alleged incident involving members of the men's team. The Swans face Essendon in the opening game of Sunday's doubleheader at the SCG. Sharks forward Jadika Tafua has joined the NRLW side's growing injury list, ruled out for several weeks with a fractured throat. The Hockey Roos scored in the dying seconds to salvage a 4-all draw with Chile at the World Cup, and an All-American quarterfinal at the Cincinnati Open with Jessica Pegula facing Amanda Anisimova. Iga Świątek takes on world number 2 Elena Rybakina.
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0: We have a brand new JQ J5 to give away. Exciting times. All you need to do is correctly name the five mystery celebrities that are in the J5.
5: I think we're about to give you the fourth. Is that right? Plead the fourth? Because the fifth will be released on socials. No, that's tomorrow.
0: Yeah.
5: Who am I?
0: And now you've confused me.
5: I know.
0: So far we've got
5: And
0: That was just before.
5: That went And this is our third. Yeah,
0: right. Okay, so let's go and get into the JQ. I know you're distracted by this dream machine. Come on. Ooh.
5: Oh, it's nice.
0: I just like that entrance sound. It's just nice.
5: And it sums up how you feel when you're in it. It's a beautiful, beautiful car.
0: Okay, shh. Here comes our person.
5: Whoa. Okay.
0: Yeah. Up you get, mate.
5: Yeah, look, I think they're going to need a booster seat. Can someone grab
0: well,
5: a booster seat?
0: Well, don't make
5: seat?
0: A big deal out of
5: no,
0: it.
5: No, well, you know.
0: Makes them it's
5: not a big, no. Well, you're going to need a booster seat. That's our clue. We'll have two more for you tomorrow. We'll have one on the show and one that will be released on socials.
0: We'll do one socially tomorrow.
5: We'll do one socially.
0: JQ J5, smart storage and space for all, family proof and chaos proof. 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
5: Because as of Monday, you can start guessing who you think these people are.
0: A bloody new car. How good is that? Is that
6: right, you two. That's enough.
5: I don't think that's the sales pitch.
0: It should be.
5: Well
0: Friday tomorrow. FFS.
5: Are you going to say who it is? Have we said already who it is?
0: I can't remember.
5: Say it.
0: Screaming Jets in the studio.
5: We are so excited.
0: I am so pumped.
5: It's going to be amazing.
0: It's going to happen for you. It's going to happen for me.
5: All right. Well, we will see you then. If you'd like to hear any more of this show or hear it again, why wouldn't you? Head to jonesyandamanda.com.au.

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0: 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A crash in Narrewarren East is on Belgrave Helena Road west of Mountain Flat Road. Watch out for one in Templestowe on Williamson's Road northbound before Porter Street, with a crash in Springvale on Springvale Road southbound at Centre Road blocking the right-hand lane. There's been a collision in Rosebud on Eastbourne Road west of Jetty Road, and traffic lights remain out in Flemington at the intersection of Smithfield Road and Racecourse Road. New public transport timetables start Sunday, August 23rd, with 9 return trains every weekday from Shepparton to Melbourne. Check your changes on the Transport Victoria website. I'll check Melbourne's latest traffic again in 15 minutes.
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3: Hi, I'm Georgia Love. The former Chief Justice of South Australia will lead a royal commission into Victoria's big build projects and allegations of corruption, misconduct and criminal activity. New Victorian Premier Ben Carroll has announced the $50 million probe will have 12 months to investigate any misconduct, systemic failures, with the power to call up any public servant. Former Premiers Jacinta Allen and Dan Andrews likely to be compelled to give evidence. Detectives from Victoria's Sexual Crime Squad have headed to Sydney as the Melbourne hotel scandal continues. The latest allegations that there were drugs found in the hotel room, a sexual assault is alleged to have taken place involving Swans players. The five who've been linked to the incident have been stood down and have apologised, while Isaac Heaney's newly released children's book is being pulled from the shelves at multiple retailers. A man who was shot in Melbourne's north last night still hasn't been found. Police don't know if he's alive or dead. A major search is underway around the Sunbury area after reports the 56-year-old from Meadow Heights attended a Wildwood home with two associates, where a fight broke out and he was shot just before 7:30 last night. The other two men fled and called police, saying the resident had put the injured man in the back of a ute. The 55-year-old Wildwood man and his ute found this morning without the victim. And three of Victoria's top judges are now considering Erin Patterson's appeal against her conviction for killing three people with a toxic mushroom lunch. Her lawyers have been pushing for a retrial, while prosecutors want the 51-year-old locked up for life instead of being eligible for parole in 30 years. There's been no date set for when the appeal judges will hand down their decision.
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3: While the Essendon board has confirmed they'll unveil their new coach next week, another assistant has left Windy Hill. Coaching innovations and game strategy manager David Rath is the fourth exit from the Bombers this season. He still had 3 years on his contract. Tonight, round 24 kicks off the last of the home and away season, with the Saints hosting the Suns at Marvel. And Nick Kyrgios has apologised after testing positive to cocaine at a tournament in Spain, the Aussie admitting it was a huge mistake. Former player Renee Stubbs has told Seven it's unclear how long he could be sidelined.
4: That will be up to the arbitration to decide from the ITIA, WADA, the decision. So they take in consideration what the suspension is for, what the drug was. So there's a lot still to be determined.
5: 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Enough to care. 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
3: Showers this evening and tonight. Tomorrow, dry and cloudy, a top of 16 degrees. 16 again on Saturday with a shower or two. Right now in the city, it's 15. And life feels better with Gold. Wake up on the bright side of the dial with the Christian O'Connell Show. 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
9: Welcome to today's Christian O'Connell Show. On the show today, we've got a brand new brilliant time waster. And I'm expecting great stories. I'm looking for stories in Australia. Have you been chased by an animal? Text me 0475 031043.

0: Christian O'Connell Show. Right now, your stories are being chased by an animal. It's Australia. There must be millions of stories waiting to be heard. There's no country that has more dangerous animals than Australia. Whether they're waiting for us in the sea or on land or above us, even the magpies here are vicious bastards. So, chased by an animal. The reason I'm doing this, I got a great email yesterday from one of you. Christian, a friend of mine, cycled around Australia, and during one of his stretches, he was chased by a dingo that wanted his ham sandwich. You know, the dingo might have thought it was a club sandwich. Go, my God, you don't see one of those outside of a hotel menu. One in the wild, I'm having that. If you've been chased by an animal, 13, 55, 22. In between all the fun lockdowns, when there was like a brief respite, me and the family went over to Hobart. And we hired a car, Hobart, beautiful place, been a couple of times now. And we drove for an hour outside of Hobart to go to a wildlife sanctuary. It looked beautiful. When we were there, one of the handlers, you know, my wife said, oh, I saw on the photo on the way in, you've got wombats. The kids really want to see wombats. We're English. We've never seen a wombat. He goes, we do have a wombat. It's asleep at the moment. Uh-huh. And it's a teenager. So I could go and sort of wake it up, but it gets really grumpy. And of course, my wife doesn't take no for an answer. I was like, oh, don't worry about that. And the kids were like pushing my mum, and she went, go and wake it up. Right? This wombat literally is like a teenager. The keeper says, now listen, you know, they are friendly animals. They don't go for you, but just please sit down and don't make any big moves or anything like that. So we all sat down. The wombat, this grumpy ass looking wombat, is released. For no, I'll share the photo in a minute. For no known reason, it starts to chase me.
1: Oh. You were defending it.
0: I was just sat down. I'm trying to move away without reacting with my hat. The keeper goes, keep your hands in your pockets. So I'm keeping them, but also just go, oh, get off. All of a sudden, not only did it pursue me, it bites my ass. A real, like, ow! Oh. Wait, keeper grabs it and goes, oh, my God, I've never seen that before.
2: Oh. Wait, when you say you're going to show us a photo, are you going to show us a photo of your raw ass?
0: No, no, my raw ass. Okay. One of our most popular and shared posts, weren't they? They went viral crazy 24 hours. This is so rare. This place has now, in reception, you go in, a picture of me being bitten by this wombat.
3: Oh, no.
2: Incredible.
0: They are very, very proud.
2: You should be proud.
0: Oh, my God. I'm so proud. The guy was obviously, he was worried, like, hey, can you just go and just check yourself out, just see if you need a kiss, having a jab or anything. I said, look, I don't think it pierced skin. It had my jeans on it. It's no big deal. So anyway, because it was right around the back of my back, so my wife had to follow me into the toilets there while I pulled my pants down. That's our story, and we're sticking to it, Bonnerong Wildlife Sanctuary outside Hobart.
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0: 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That's half price. Ends August 25 at participating stores, excludes IGA local grocer. Crews are attending to a collision in Templestowe on Williamson's Road northbound before Porter Street. There's a crash in Dandenong South on the South Gippsland Highway outbound at the South Gippsland Freeway. Not far from there are breakdowns in Lyndhurst on the Western Port Highway northbound at Portlink Drive, stuck in the left lane. And traffic lights out in Flemington at the intersection of Smithfield Road and Racecourse Road. 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I'll check Melbourne's latest traffic again in 15 minutes.
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0: Christian O'Connell Show. We're looking for your stories of being chased by animals. Christian, as kids, we had a family picnic gate crashed by a rampant emu. The emu took a big beak-shaped bite out of my Vegemite sandwich. Who doesn't love Vegemite? Mum tried to shoo it away while shrieking at it, which resulted in emu chasing us away so he could go back to his Vegemite sandwich.
1: We never get taught in Australia how to get rid of an emu.
0: No. Always taught in America, out near the big parks now, you're taught what to do, make yourself big for a bear and what to do.
1: Yeah.
0: What to do here with emus. Years and years ago, my best friend and I were playing cricket on the street. And I was about to come into bowl. My best friend, he was batting, was standing still like he'd seen a ghost. He then pointed for me to look behind. I saw it, Christian, a huge, big red kangaroo about 10 metres from me. I didn't know what to do. The kangaroo decided to charge us. Oh. Luckily, we're close to Nana's house. My grandma and her new boyfriend. Oh, yeah. Oh. Mm. Why's the door locked, Nana? And the curtains are closed at 2 in the afternoon, Nana. The house is rattling.
1: My kangaroo
0: and her new boyfriend. Sorry, my grandma and her new boyfriend came running to scare out the kangaroo. They obviously put some pants on. They then started to pick up stones from the driveway to throw at the kangaroo. Nan then grabbed her car keys and started up a 1980s Camaro. Kangaroo was like, uh-oh, I'm out of here. You ain't no match for that.
1: It's not a Camaro.
0: Wowee. Whoa, reverse. Christian, I walk home from work most afternoons along a creek, and there's a family of ducks that live there. More than one occasion, I've had to sprint because the daddy duck has decided on far too threatening. They are vicious, the little things, aren't they?
2: Yeah.
0: And they move surprisingly quickly.
1: Yes, with a little waddle.
0: Yes. All right. Let's go to Dale here. Dale, welcome to the show. So, an animal chased you. What happened?
3: Actually, it was my grandma, and we were at a nature park, and we were in the animal enclosure, and my grandmother decided to give us some biscuits. And my grandmother, not being very tall, the emus chased her.
0: Oh, no,
3: and
0: the cows.
3: My grandmother.
0: They small, a little Mrs. Doubtfire, and they went for her. Shame on you.
3: Yeah, she went for her, and here she is chased, running around, biscuit tin above her head, with emus chasing her.
0: Nana on the loose.
3: She just ended up chucking the tin, and the emus went for the tin.
0: Oh, wow.
1: That's what you do. Now we know what to do if an emu chases you.
0: Yeah. Put the biscuits on your head. All right. Dale, thank you very much for your story. Thanks for calling the show. Wayne is on the line now.
4: Okay. Well, snorkeling in Edithburg in South Australia, I was just diving down looking at the fish, and there was this beautiful little puffer fish there. So I thought I'd just go down a bit closer. The next minute, it just turned and came straight at my mask. For some reason, I was scared. So I came to the surface, and it was like out of Jaws.
0: Let's be honest, mate, not a shark.
4: Straight or not.
0: I want six-inch pufferfish.
4: So I absolutely panicked for some reason. This was a 10-inch fish. I started swimming as fast as I could, and I thought, I'd swim about 10 metres, so I'll stop. And I turn, and then again, through all the bubbles, all I saw was this puffer fish with its teeth going up and down, coming through the bubbles.
0: Tiny teeth, come on. Take like a year to nibble away at your foot.
1: And aren't they like giant balloons? Like, how fast was it swimming at you?
0: Yeah.
4: So all my friends for the rest of the weekend called me Puffer.
0: Of course. Puffer. And this is how the best nicknames are born out of those stories, aren't they, Wayne? Wayne, great story. Puffer, thank you very much for giving us a call.
4: No worries, guys. Good one.
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7: A lot can happen to the people you care about in a year, a month, a week. So ask, are you okay any day? Because the conversation could change a life. In Templestowe, there's been a crash in Williamson's Road northbound before Porter Street. In Dandenong South, a crash is on the South Gippsland Highway outbound at the South Gippsland Freeway. Not far from there, a breakdown in Lyndhurst is on the Western Port Highway northbound at Portlink Drive in the left-hand lane. In Yarrambat, big delays with a crash on Yan Yean Road at Youngs Road, and traffic lights remain out in Flemington at the intersection of Smithfield Road and Racecourse Road. 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Search Deakin Open Day. I'll check Melbourne's latest traffic again in 15 minutes.

0: Picture this. Sydney Harbour below you. A sky full of stars above you. And Australia's most iconic anthem beating inside you. Gold presents iHeart Live. Ice House on the Harbour live at Fleet Steps. And we're giving away the greatest tickets money can't buy. Christian O'Connell reveals the winning song every morning. You'll be at the sound check. Take a behind-the-scenes tour. Score premium seats. Call when you hear it to get on the guest list. And hope to hell, Josie and Amanda call you Friday. There's five golden tickets to win.
1: You ready?
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0: Christian O'Connell Show. 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
0: Bang, bang, bang. Winner, winner, winner. Properness, Yorkshire Tea. All right, so today we're talking about the proper way to fly. And I feel like this actually needs to be discussed. Mm-hmm. Because I think if you've been on a plane recently, we've forgotten how to travel. Back in the day, people behaved properly. Now they're bringing on way too much gear because they don't want to be waiting for their bags at baggage reclaim. Mm-hmm. And they start shoving it in the overhead locker, ramming it in. So you've got their groin in your face as they're trying to dry hump you, try and get the thing shut. And you're like, you know, you want to say, it ain't going to shut. Your damn bag's too big. It goes under the plane, bozo.
1: It's not the proper way.
0: It's not the proper way. Get your groin out of my face. Okay, what have you got to say about this thing? Give us a call. Lines are open now. What is the proper way to fly? Christian, perfect way to fly. If you're going on a holiday, check in an empty suitcase. Don't need to worry about the woo. And then buy your clothes at your destination. How much money have you got, Santo? The last thing I want to do on holiday is go shopping for clothes. I'm sorry, it's not stress-free doing this, Santo. It's incredibly stressful. Christian, the proper way to fly is a plane. Rob, could you immediately retune to Triple M with that kind of gear, okay? It's not welcome here. Let's go to Daniel here. Daniel.
2: I am 6'6", and I have a lot to say about legroom on plane.
0: Of course, yeah, you poor thing.
2: And there's a simple solution, which is that we have the seatbelt indicator overhead. What the planes need is a recline indicator, and the pilot only activates it 3 hours into the flight. Not a moment before. And if everyone does it at the same time, we're okay. Except the guy riding.
0: I like the idea of the plane, like a Mexican wave, all reclining at the same time, a mass recline. And you're right, have another option. You've got the seatbelt one. Ding! You know it. It's time to recline, everybody. Mm. Daniel, that was a very good one. Ash.
3: Christian, my etiquette, mate. Don't pull on the back of the seat if you're getting up. Like, you think about the person in front of you. You push the tray back in softly. You don't ram it back in. When you walk down the aisle,

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1: Ash, you're dropping fire here, my friend. Hard truth. You're right. The amount of bozos now that are basically using that headrest as some sort of catapult for your head, yanking it around, you know, because they've got no balance.
0: And there's always payback, Christian. If someone's doing it to you from behind, getting up, pulling your headrest back, when you get up and go to the back toilet, you whack into their leg as hard as you can because when they're asleep.
2: Real eye for an eye sort of situation.
1: Yeah, well, we. It's like the middle ages up there in Australia.
0: The section and put your crutch in me face.
1: What?
3: Going.
2: I love it.
1: This is the kind of passion we want with this. I'm going to give you $1,000.
0: Okay.
1: Ash, brilliantly said, mate. 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And you win the $1,000 today thanks to Yorkshire Tea.
0: Fantastic. Thanks, guys. Thanks, Yorkshire.
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6: 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A crash in Templestowe is on Williamson's Road northbound before Porter Street. Watch out for a collision in Dandenong South on the South Gippsland Highway outbound at the South Gippsland Freeway. And not far from there, a breakdown in Lyndhurst is on the Western Port Highway northbound at Portlink Drive, blocking two left lanes. In Yarrambat, there's a crash on Yan Yean Road at Youngs Road, and crews remain on scene with traffic lights out in Flemington on that Smithfield Road and Racecourse Road. New public transport timetable starts Sunday, August 23rd, with more seats to Wyndham Vale and more services to Warren Ponds. Check your changes on the Transport Victoria website. Old Tech Melbourne's latest traffic again in 15 minutes.
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0: Christian O'Connell's show. All right, time for today's Time Waster. We're looking for your fancy bands, posh bands. All right, fancy bands.
1: The Whom.
2: I guess that's a bit the fancy.
1: The Whom. Do you mean The Whom?
2: Silver Plus.
1: One's Direction. One's Direction.
3: Going in One's
1: Direction. One's Direction. Okay. Harry Styles used to be in a band called One's Direction.
2: Silver.
1: Spanned out, let's go to the ballet.
2: Ballet, very fancy.
1: It's gold. Fancy. Pearl Jam's a bit rough, isn't it? You know that flanny shirt? Earl Jam.
2: Is it Earl of
1: Jam? He's an Earl of Jam.
2: Gold.
1: Sir Edward Vedder. And what about old Snooty and the Blowfish?
2: Gold plus. For the listeners at home, Christian was holding his nose holding up.
1: I was in the nose. I'm like, old Snooty. All right, Rio, what have you got? Fancy bands.
2: Ooh, this rapper loves his luxury brands. It's Shelly.
1: Well done, gold.
2: Oh, you'll often see these indie rockers at a fancy brunch. It's Death Cab Charcuterie.
1: Oh, that's very good. Yeah, that's good. Silver Plus.
2: And who loves an expensive shawl? Why, it's Johnny Cashmere.
1: Johnny Cashmere. A nice, rocking nice pashmina.
2: Yes.
1: I like it. All right, what have you got then? Fancy bands. You ready to mark, Rio?
2: I'm ready.
1: John Cougar Melon Balls.
2: I guess they're a bit fancy.
1: Are they?
2: Not melon really, balls? No, I'm going to have to get you
1: melon
2: right.
1: Melon carved
2: to,
1: into
2: right,
1: a sphere?
2: Right. That's just bronze. That's bronze.
1: Billy Ocean View property. Billy Ocean View property. That's fancy.
2: Silver Plus.
1: Well done, Dan. Ice High Tea.
2: Oh, gold.
1: Well done, Richard. Joe Dolce and Gabbana. That is Dylan Walton gave us Joe Dolce and Gabbana. Gentlemen at work.
2: That's
1: simple but effective.
2: Gold.
1: Well done, Glenn. Catamaran Stevens. Oh, he's got a fancy boat.
2: Yeah,
1: two hulls. Midnight olive oil. Ooh, so fancy. Cold press. Extra virgin.
2: Not that fancy.
1: Yeah. Ostentatious D. Jack Black.
2: Clever.
1: Got that Hollywood money now.
2: Silver Plus.
1: Ritzy Martin.
2: Gold.
1: Putting on the Ritz.
2: He's a pretty ritzy guy.
1: Yeah, he is already.
2: Yeah.
1: Adam Joshua Odering. Well done. Amanda. Kate Croquembouche. Kate Bush Croquembouche. Now that's posh.
2: Gold.
1: Oh, Amanda's given us two. She's doing that one. Kate Croquembouche. What about panna cotta at the disco?
2: A lot of fancy
1: dessert. Oh, delicious. Two
2: gold.
1: Delicious ones.
2: Gold.
1: Well done, Amanda. Caviar DB.
2: Silver.
1: Jefferson Private Airplane.
2: Silver.
1: Glenn, that's great. David Bowtie.
2: Gold.
1: He's just smartening up a bit. You know, cheeky little bow tie there. He's got his four. Swanky goes to Hollywood.
2: Silver.
1: Well done, Robin. The Diors. Not the Doors, the Diors.
2: The Diors, yeah. Silver Plus.
1: And the artist formerly known as Quince.
2: It's a fancy paste.
1: It is.
2: Gold.
1: All right. Who is the winner today?
2: I've got to go Joe Dolce and Gabbana.
1: Has to. Well done. Thank you very much for being part of today's show. See you tomorrow.
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5: Here's a question. 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Breaking it down. The stuff that happens on the field that nobody else sees. The controversial call. The kid who came from absolutely nowhere. Or the moment that made you stand up in your lounge room at 11 o'clock on a Friday night. 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Brett's consistently angry, Mick's very prepared, and I'm somewhere in the middle trying to hold it all together. 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
22: Good evening, I'm Georgia Love. The Premier has confirmed a Royal Commission into corruption on Victoria's big build sites. The $50 million probe will be overseen by former Chief Justice of South Australia, Chris Karakas. Given a year to investigate allegations of corruption, misconduct and

0: criminal activity, as well as systemic failures and patterns of behaviour.
1: Nothing is off limits. The conduct of the CFMEU, construction companies, labour hire firms, consortia and criminal actors on Victoria's major projects. And they cover the role of government.
0: Ben Carroll there. He also says the Commission will have the power to call up any public servant, including former Premiers Dan Andrews and Jacinta Allen. Isaac Heaney's newly released children's book has been pulled from the shelves at a number of major retailers in the wake of the Sydney Swans Hotel scandal. Victorian Sex Crime Squad detectives have gone to Sydney today as they continue to look into allegations of a sexual assault involving five players. They're now also investigating reports drugs were found in the Melbourne hotel room. Mushroom killer Erin Patterson's appeal hearing has wrapped, her fate now in the hands of three Victorian Supreme Court judges. The triple murderer wants a full retrial or her convictions quashed due to what her team has called catastrophic issues during her nine-week trial last year, while the prosecution's also lodged an appeal against the 51-year-old sentence. They want the non-parole period removed and Patterson jailed for life. And a devastating update in the search for missing New South Wales bushwalker Lily Hooper. The 18-year-old has been found dead in the hinterlands. Adding to the tragedy, she was initially reported as having been found alive, including to her parents, before it was confirmed it was her body that was discovered.
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0: The Saints and Suns close out their 2026 seasons tonight at Marvel Stadium, round 24, the last before finals. St Kilda missed out on the wildcard round by one spot, but it'll be a momentous match all the same for the side. Bradley Hill to run out for his 300th AFL game, while defender Dougal Howard will get a send-off after announcing his retirement after 12 years. And Essendon Chief Executive Tim Roberts has addressed players about the Bombers' next coach. Interim Dean Solomon has confirmed Essendon will unveil their new full-time coach shortly after their season ends following Sunday's clash with Port Adelaide.
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0: Some showers about tonight will dry up by the morning. Tomorrow a cloudy top of 16 degrees, 16 on Saturday with a shower or two, partly cloudy 18 on Sunday. Right now in the city it's 15 degrees. And life feels better with gold. Wake up on the bright side of the dial with the Christian O'Connell Show. Then head home with Melbourne's favourite drive show, Jonesy and Amanda. 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

0: Sydney Harbour, looking spectacular. Ice House, sounding spectacular. You, looking pretty pleased. No, make that pretty smug. Because you won a golden ticket to this year's greatest concert. 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Christian O'Connell reveals the winning song every morning. Call when you hear it. Get on the guest list. And pray Jonesy and Amanda call you Friday. There's five golden tickets to win. Christian reveals the next Ice House winning song between 6 a.m. and 9 a.m. tomorrow morning.
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Sydney Harbour below you. A sky full of stars above you. And Australia's most iconic anthem beating inside you. 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And we're giving away the greatest tickets money can't buy. Christian O'Connell reveals the winning song every...

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0: Christian O'Connell's show for Chemist Warehouse. All right, the most important thing you need, put this number in your phones, it's mine, 13 55 22. Have you got a story about what happened when Dad was in charge? And yesterday I was talking about how when my kids were a lot younger, they took my credit card and they just put it in the CD player in the car. And they saw their dad have a breakdown, an absolute meltdown. They still talk about it now. They were like 6 and 4. Yeah, you just lost it. Crazy man. What did you do that for? How to get someone out. The CD player was broken as well. To get someone out.
1: How do you even get it
0: there? You had to take it apart. Anyway, I was talking about this yesterday, and then one of you, Scott, texted in saying, Christian, I want to hear stories. This is his title for it. What did you get stuck in there? So, for example, my story, I got a
1: credit card.
0: Stuck in. I'm getting funded now. I'm worried about the stories we're going to. I turned it to Hugh Grant. Credit card stuck in the CD player. So, your stories. What happened when Dad was in charge and what did you get stuck in there? All right, let's roll the dice. See what we get.
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0: Christian O'Connell Show. We have stories lined up.
1: Yeah.
0: For what did you get stuck in there and what happened when Dad was in charge? Hey, Tania, welcome to the show.
2: Good morning. Thank you.
0: All right, Tania, off you go.
2: I was nannying for a family. I took my young charge to Melbourne Uni to collect a textbook. She decided to pop her head between two bars in a bike rack.
3: Oh,
2: of course,
3: no.
2: She could not get her head out.
0: No, heads don't go in there. Thin bicycle wheels do.
2: We kind of gathered a crowd, and it was only with the threat of we'll call the fire brigade to get your head chopped out.
0: Oh, poor kid.
2: That her head suddenly slipped out of the bike rack.
0: Because I think all they do is, because someone got their head stuck in a rack once before, and the fire brigade have a giant, like, industrial grease.
3: Oh, really?
0: Yeah. They lube them up and pop them out.
1: No way.
0: No, they do.
1: No way.
0: They get called to a lot of that stuck in there, that kid, or that curious adult, and they just lube them up and pop them out. They do. They have a big tub of grease.
1: If you're a firefighter listening, please call it to inside the tub of grease.
0: They know that back of that truck, it's not just hoses and ladders. Tania, great story. Let's go to Elena here. Good morning, Elena.
4: Good morning, Christian and team.
0: Well, Elena, thank you very much for giving us a call. You on the school run?
4: Yes.
0: And have I pronounced your name right? Is it Elena?
4: Eleanor,
0: that's it. It didn't feel right when I said it. Eleanor, what's your story?
4: My dad took me and my sister about a year ago to go to a... bushwalk.
0: Yeah,
4: about
0: what happened?
4: An hour. So we got lost.
0: What?
4: And we had to do a 13K hike.
0: 13Ks?
4: And it took about 3.5 hours. And it was a very, very steep hill with no phone reception. And when we finally got to a small road, we had to wave down a car to take us back to our own car.
3: Oh no.
0: And did the first car that you tried to wave down stop? Because I've got to be honest, if I was driving along and a family of crazy people...
4: It was about the seventh car.
1: Fair enough. You never really get family hitchhikers,
0: no,
1: do you?
0: No. I'm not falling for this decoy. You know?
1: Fool me once.
0: Nah, nice try, decoy kids.
4: Yeah.
0: Elena, a great story. We'll send you a prize. Thank you very much. You told that so well.
4: Thank you.
0: Thank you, Elena. Have a lovely weekend. Claire, good morning.
5: Good morning.
0: What's your story for us?
5: Well, I was at work and Daddy was home with 3-year-old daughter. Now, 3-year-olds are just full on. And my darling daughter had a little play toy kitchen. She loved her toy kitchen. And I came home from work and she was really happy and everything was cool. And I'm like, okay, this is great. You know, he's managed. Anywho, I'm like, what have you been doing all day? He goes, oh, we've been playing in her little kitchen. I said, oh, that's nice. He goes, well, I've been doing some work as well, but she's been okay. Is we've been having cups of tea. She's been making it out. Her little girls had the cups of tea set, the little tea set. I'm like, oh, just pretend cups of tea. And he said, no. She's been making me cups of tea and I've been drinking them. I'm like, okay. She's 3 years old.
0: Yeah.
5: So she's like, what, a foot and a half tall. So she can't reach the sink. I'm like, where's she been getting the water from? Then it clicked. She'd been getting the water for her little teapot out of the toilet.
0: Oh, God, you haven't been drinking that, had you?
5: And he'd been drinking.
0: Oh, no.
5: I'm just nice one, Dad. Are we going to do this again? So that was it. No more cups of tea.
0: No more tea,
5: Daddy,
0: no. Put him off tea. No. Tea for life. Wow, what a story.
5: I think so.
0: Yeah. Claire, thank you very much for your story. Nick, good morning, Nick.
6: Good morning, team. How are you all?
0: I'm good, Nick. All right, Nick, what's your story for us, mate?
6: I've actually got two things that were stuck. The main one is when I was a kid, probably less than 10 years old, I was at school. And you remember how grey lead pencils used to have an eraser on the end of them?
0: Yes.
6: I was playing with it in my ear and the eraser snapped off. Inside of my head.
0: It's the perfect size.
6: And I was very sheepish. I knew it was in there, but I didn't want to tell my mum because I'd get in trouble. So eventually when I did and I went home, I did get in trouble. I copped a snack or two. And then she tried to take it out with tweezers, but fiddling around in her ear is really squeamish. So
0: yeah, yeah. She could have pushed it further down in there.
6: Yeah. So I had to go to hospital. So I was admitted to a hospital. They had to put me to sleep. And they had to take it out because, I just couldn't stand still if they were trying to take it out. And in the end, they said it was very close to my eardrum. So I was quite lucky. But I had forgotten that story. And the only reason I remembered it, last month I was in hospital because I was filling up a skip bin at my mum's house.
0: Yeah.
6: And I was breaking up some material and I got a piece of plastic in my eye. Oh. So I ended up in the eye and ear hospital again.
0: Oh, no, they recognize you. I was the ear boy. Yeah. Our boy's all grown up. Now he's got someone in his eye. You should have a loyalty card there. Nick, thank you for your story. Two stories. Really funny, mate. Very well told.
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0: Christian O'Connell Show. Right now we're asking you, what is the small thing, big joy in life? The small thing that gives you big joy. 0475, our text number is 0475-03-1043. Right now, today, in this moment, got the Holy Grail, got the trifecta. Brand new notepad. Oh. Only on the second page. Minted, baby, fresh. Oh. You just smell the top of its head. Oh, it's like a new car smell. You know, you got that second page. It's all there for me to write. Rubbish, mainly. New socks.
1: Oh.
0: New pens.
1: What are you rocking re socks?
0: Uniqlo.
1: Oh, lovely.
0: You know I love Uniqlo for basics.
1: Yeah.
0: Always for basics.
1: Yeah.
0: Tees, jocks and socks.
1: I've never
0: as the seasons are changing, got some of the new stuff in as well. Some nice merino wool, but not at merino price. I'm not even paid to endorse Uniqlo. I just genuinely love Uniqlo.
1: I've got one eye on their undershirts.
0: Oh,
1: beautiful
0: nice.
1: Airism singlets.
0: Yeah, Airism. Airism is living. And you know what I saw yesterday lit me up? Someone driving, big old Labrador, passenger seat, head out the window. Oh, you want to high five them and they go, fire. Yes, my friend. Their hairs in their eyes and faces.
1: Tongues
0: they are
1: out.
0: Yes, so happy. In fact, you know what? If I was Prime Minister of this country, I'd pay people who are unemployed, okay, or old people that just want to give back to the society, to drive around with golden Labradors in the car with their heads out the window to cheer people up right now. In fact, no, I know what we're going to do. You know we've got access to these Black Thunders. Radio was built in this country with the use of a good old Black Thunder. Yeah. I'm going to hire old people that want to give back to society, okay? Who are just hanging around right now. They're retired. They want to do something.
1: Yeah.
0: Hire them to drive around with, because the radio station's gold, golden retrievers to cheer people up.
1: Great idea.
0: They see the up vibe and they're, bloody hell, what radio station is that? Hey, it's us.
1: I'll check that out.
0: Yeah. I don't see you writing it down.
1: No, it's
0: not. Just going to stay in the mind, will it?
1: Yeah.
0: Just stay up there.
1: You can't forget something like that.
0: No, you can't. Small thing, big joy. What's it for you, Rio?
1: I love when you go to a restaurant and they have fancy soap in the bathroom.
0: Oh, Aesop's?
1: Oh, yeah, if you're going to a really fancy restaurant.
0: Yeah, yeah.
1: I will make multiple trips to the bathroom, even if I don't need to, just to be able to wash my hands in that lovely soap that you can, you know, would never normally buy for your home. And some of them even have hand cream.
0: Do you know what? I can't stand it, though, when you get the wrong squirt and you're like, you get this, you get the cream, and I'm like, oh, I haven't washed it.
1: I'll wash it off.
0: It stays on for the rest of the day. You can never wash them enough. Why is that?
1: True.
0: It's there for life. It's tainted.
1: It's deep in your pores.
0: Shiny, and it's got smear matches on your clothes.
1: Oh, yes.
0: I need a dry, unlubed hand.
1: You could actually do with a bit of a wet-ass lubed-up hand to sort of slide up those faders.
0: Real men have dry hands.
1: Real men do not have hands.
0: You would
1: the
0: look
1: country.
0: At these hands and like, bloody hell, do you make fencing? Are you a tiler? These are hands of someone who works the land.
1: Those soft hands of a baby.
0: These are hands that are made to touch microphones and faders and works in arts and crafts and communities.
2: 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And we're giving away the greatest ticket

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0: Lights us all up. Christian, my small thing, big joy. This is from Julie. I'm toilet training puppies right now. Oh. So seeing them pee and poo where they should be, it's a huge thing for me. I mean, job well done. Well done, Julie. Christian, good morning. Small thing, big joy. Watching my youngest child buy his first car and taking his two older siblings on the first official drive as a car owner. Pure joy and pride. Kylie, I love it. It is an amazing thing. Small thing, and also when they start to give you lifts.
1: Oh,
0: a couple of weeks ago, my daughter dropped me off at the pub and picked me up. That was moaning that she was waiting for me for a bit.
2: How the tables have turned.
0: But I want to be sick. Christian, small thing, big joy. When I get home after a long, stressful day at work and my dog runs up to me, wagging her tail, going round and round and round. Maggie, it's called the zoomies. It's the best thing in the world. Christian, small thing, big joy for me. It's my son Brandon's 25th birthday today. Happy birthday, Brandon. Son of Chris, our listener. Chris has been with the show quite a while. What brings me joy is he's coming over for dinner tonight after raising adult children. Joy is when they come home for the night. So proud of my baby boy. Happy birthday, Brandon. That's lovely. Thank you very much, Chris.
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6: Here's a question. 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Brett's consistently angry, Mick's very prepared, and I'm somewhere in the middle trying to hold it all together. 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

0: Christian O'Connell's show right now. Your stories are being chased by an animal. It's Australia. There must be millions of stories waiting to be heard. There's no country that has more dangerous animals than Australia. Whether they're waiting for us in the sea or on land or above us, even the magpies here are vicious bastards. So, chased by an animal. The reason I'm doing this, I got a great email yesterday from one of you. Christian, a friend of mine, cycled around Australia, and during one of his stretches, he was chased by a dingo that wanted his ham sandwich. We were talking earlier, you know, the dingo might have thought it was a club sandwich. Go, my God, you don't see one of those outside of a hotel menu. One in the wild, I'm having that.
1: Make sure you take the toothpick out.
0: If you've been chased by an animal, 13, 55, 22. In between all the fun lockdowns, when there was like a brief respite, me and the family went over to Hobart and we hired a car. Hobart, beautiful place, been a couple of times now. And we drove for an hour outside of Hobart to go to a wildlife sanctuary. It looked beautiful. When we were there, one of the handlers, you know, my wife said, oh, I saw on the photo on the way in, you've got wombats. The kids really want to see wombats. We're English, we've never seen a wombat. He goes, we do have a wombat. It's asleep at the moment and it's a teenager, so I could go and sort of wake it up, but it gets really grumpy. And of course, my wife doesn't take no for an answer. So I was like, oh, don't worry about that. And the kids were like,

0: pushing my mum, and she went, go and wake it up. Right? This wombat literally is like a teenager. The keeper says, now listen, you know, they are friendly animals. They don't go for you, but just please sit down and don't make any big moves or anything like that. So we all sat down. The wombat, this grumpy ass looking wombat, is released. For no, I'll share the photo in a minute. For no known reason, it starts to chase me.
1: Oh. You were defending it.
0: I was just sat down. I didn't want to wake up this teenage wombat. It earmarks me. So I'm trying to move away without reacting with my hat. The keeper goes, keep your hands in your pockets. So I'm keeping them, but also just go, oh, get off. All of a sudden, not only did it pursue me, it bites my ass. Right? A real, like, ow! Oh, keeper gonna... grabs it and goes, oh, my God, I've never seen that before.
2: Wait, when you say you're going to show us a photo, are you going to show us a photo of your raw ass?
0: No, my raw ass. One of our most popular and shared posts, weren't they? They went viral crazy 24 hours. This is so rare. This place has now, in reception, you're going, a picture of me being bitten by this wombat.
3: Oh, no.
0: They're very proud.
2: Incredible.
0: They are very, very proud.
2: You should be proud.
0: Oh, my God. I'm so proud. The guy was obviously, he was worried, like, hey, can you just go and just check yourself out just to see if you need a kiss, having a jab or anything? I said, look, I don't think it pierced skin. It had my jeans on it. It's no big deal. So anyway, because it was right around the back of my back, so my wife had to follow me into the toilets there while I pulled my pants down. That's our story, and we're sticking to it, Bonnerong Wildlife Sanctuary outside Hobart.
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0: Christian O'Connell's show. Christian, there's a great wildlife park just near Warrnambool called Warrnambool Wildlife Encounters where you can actually hold a wombat. Die's never happening again. Four me whites, wombats, never doing it again. All right, we're looking for your stories of being chased by animals. Christian, as kids, we had a family picnic gate crashed by a rampant emu. Emu! 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Mum tried to shoo it away while shrieking at it, which resulted in emu chasing us away so that he could go back to his Vegemite sandwich.
1: We never get taught in Australia how to get rid of an emu. 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

0: out near the big parks now, you're told you make yourself big for a bear on what to do. What to do here with the emus.
1: Years and years ago, my best friend and I were playing cricket on the street, and I was about to come into bowl. My best friend, he was batting, was standing still like he'd seen a ghost. He then pointed for me to look behind. I saw it, Christian, a huge, big red kangaroo about 10 metres from me. I didn't know what to do. The kangaroo decided to charge us. Oh. Luckily, we're close to Nana's house. Oh. Nana! My grandma and her new boyfriend.
2: Oh, yeah. Oh.
1: Mm. Why's the door locked, Nana? And the curtains are closed. At 2 in the afternoon, Nana. The house is rattling.
3: Big red kangaroo.
1: My kangaroo and her new boyfriend. Sorry, my grandma and her new boyfriend came running to scare out the kangaroo. They obviously put some pants on. They then started to pick up stones from their driveway to throw at the kangaroo.
2: Oh,
1: kangaroo was unfazed, Christian. Nan then grabbed her car keys and started up a 1980s Camaro. Kangaroo was like, uh-oh, I'm out of here. You ain't no match for that.
3: It's not a Camaro.
1: Wowee. Whoa, reverse. Christian, I walk home from work most afternoons along a creek, and there's a family of ducks that live there. More than one occasion, I've had to sprint because the daddy duck has decided on far too threatening. They are vicious, the little things, aren't they?
3: Yeah.
1: And they move surprisingly quickly.
3: Yes, with a little waddle.
1: Yes. Do you think it would be bad to get a load of animals together and put them in a race? So emu versus protective duck versus wombat.
3: I would love to see it.
1: To race for cash.
3: Who gets the cash?
1: We do.
3: Okay, we gamble on this.
1: So I'm called KO Sports at 9. We'll stream it live.
3: I'd watch it.
1: All right. Let's go to Dale here. Good morning, Dale.
4: Morning, how are you?
1: I'm good, Dale. Welcome to the show. So, an animal chased you. What happened?
4: Actually, it was my grandma, and we were at a nature park, and we were in the animal enclosure, and my grandmother decided to give us some biscuits. And my grandmother, not being very tall, the emus chased her.
1: Oh, no,
4: and
1: the cowards.
4: My grandmother.
1: They saw a little Mrs. Doubtfire, and they went for her. Shame on you.
4: Yes, he went for her, and his ears taste running around, biscuit tin above her head, with emus chasing her.
1: Oh, no.
2: Oh, no.
1: Nana on the loose. Nana on the run. Nana on the run.
4: Yes.
1: This is another game we could play for cash. How long before the emu gets the biscuits from Nana's head?
4: Well, she just ended up taking the tin, and the emus went for the tin.
1: Oh, wow.
3: That's what you do. Now we know what to do if an emu chases you.
1: Yeah. Put the biscuits on your head. All right. Dale, thank you very much for your story. Thanks for calling the show. Have a good day.
4: Same to you.
1: Bye. Wayne, thank you very much. Same to you sounds a bit lame, doesn't it?
3: Same to you.
1: What you just said.
3: Yeah. That.
1: You wouldn't put that in a card. Same to you.
3: Yes.
1: Happy birthday. Same to you. Wayne is on the line now. Good morning, Wayne.
5: Morning, Christian and team.
1: Same to you.
5: Okay, well, snorkeling in Edithburg in South Australia, I was just diving down looking at the fish, and there was this beautiful little puffer fish there. So I thought I'd just go down a bit closer. The next minute, it just turned and came straight at my mask. For some reason, I was scared. So I came to the surface, and it was like out of Jaws. I looked down.
1: Let's be honest, mate, not a shark.
5: Straight or not.
1: A what, 6-inch puffer fish?
5: So I absolutely panicked for some reason. This was a 10-inch fish. I started swimming as fast as I could, and I thought, I'd swim about 10 metres, so I'll stop, and I turn, and then again, through all the bubbles, all I saw was this puffer fish with its teeth going up and down, coming through the bubbles.
1: Tiny teeth, come on. Take like a year to nibble away at your foot.
3: And aren't they like giant balloons? Like how fast was it swimming at you?
1: Yeah.
5: So all my friends for the rest of the weekend called me Puffer.
1: Of course. Of course. Do you know what, Wayne? You give me an idea for tomorrow's show. How did you get your nickname? Puffer. And this is how the best nicknames are born out of those stories, aren't they, Wayne? Wayne, great story. Puffer, thank you very much for giving us a call.
5: No worries, guys. Good one.
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0: Christian O'Connell's show. All right, time for today's time waster. 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All right, fancy bands. The Whom.
1: I guess that's a bit the fancy.
0: Whom. Do you mean The Whom?
1: Silver Plus.
0: One's Direction. One's Direction.
2: Going in One's
0: Direction. One's Direction. Okay. Harry Styles used to be in a band called One's Direction.
1: Silver.
0: Spanned out, let's go to the ballet.
1: Ballet, very fancy.
0: It's fancy. Pearl Jam's a bit rough, isn't it? You know that flanny shirt? Really? Earl Jam.
1: Is it Earl of
0: Jam? He's an Earl of Jam.
1: Gold.
0: Sir Edward Vedder. And what about old Snooty and the Blowfish? Oh,
1: gold. For the listeners at home, Christian was holding
0: his
1: nose
0: holding
1: up.
0: I was in the nose. I'm like, oh, Snooty. All right, Rio, what have you got? Fancy bands.
1: Oh, this rapper loves his luxury brands. It's Chanelli.
0: Well done, gold.
1: Oh, you'll often see these indie rockers at a fancy brunch. It's Death Cab Charcuterie.
0: Oh, that's very good. Yeah, that's good. Silver Plus.
1: And who loves an expensive shawl? Why, it's Johnny Cashmere.
0: Johnny Cashmere. A nice, rocking nice pashmina.
1: Yes.
0: I like it.
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0: Christian O'Connell's show. Today's time waster. Fancy bands. You ready to mark Rio?
1: I'm ready.
0: John Cougar Melon Balls.
2: I guess they're a bit fancy.
3: Are they?
2: Not
0: melon
2: really,
0: balls?
2: No, I'm going to have to get you
3: melon
2: right.
3: Melon carved into a sphere?
2: Right. That's just bronze. That's bronze.
0: Billy Ocean View property. Billy Ocean View property. That's fancy.
2: Silver plus.
0: Well done, Dan. Ice High Tea.
2: Oh, gold.
0: Well done, Richard. Joe Dolce and Gabbana. That is Dylan Walton gave us Joe Dolce and Gabbana. Today's time wasters, we're looking for your fancy bands. Gentlemen at Work.
3: That's good. Simple but effective.
2: Gold.
0: Well done, Glenn. Midnight Olive Oil.
3: Ooh, so fancy.
0: Cold press, extra virgin.
2: Not that fancy.
0: Yeah. Ostentatious D. Jack Black.
2: Clever.
0: Got that Hollywood money now.
2: Silver plus.
0: Ritzy Martin.
2: Gold.
0: Putting on the Ritz.
2: He's a pretty ritzy guy.
3: Yeah, he is already.
2: Yeah.
0: Adam Joshua Odering. Well done.
3: Now, you know, it's subjective. What's posh? What melon balls?
2: Sure.
0: Midnight massage oil. Is massage oil posh?
2: A midnight massage is not posh.
0: Is it posh? It's not posh. I would say it's the opposite. It's actually seedy.
2: It's grubby.
0: If you found out there was a newspaper headline about me getting midnight massages, you wouldn't go, he's a bit fancy.
2: That's a bronze.
0: And that's one of my email login passwords, by the way, CDAF. Who sends that to us?
2: Maybe he was like, it depends where you pause, right? If it's midnight massage oil, then we're...
0: I don't think it does.
2: Okay, I'm trying to help.
0: No. This isn't posh either. Different person, but Backstreet Gentlemen's Club. Not posh.
4: Oh, no.
2: Not posh.
0: There's nothing posh about that.
2: Bronze.
0: You think a member of the royal family would do that? Actually, one of them. Anyway.
2: a couple.
0: Amanda, Kate Croquembouche.
2: Oh,
0: Amanda's given us two. She's doing that one. Kate Croquembouche. What about panna cotta at the disco?
2: For a lot of fancy dessert.
0: Delicious. Two
2: gold.
0: Delicious ones.
2: Gold.
0: Well done, Amanda. Caviar DB.
2: Silver.
0: David Bowtie.
2: Gold.
0: He's
2: right?
0: Just smartening up a bit. You know, cheeky little bow tie there. He's got his four. Swanky goes to Hollywood.
2: Silver.
0: What I'm robbing. The Diors. Not the Doors, the Diors.
2: The Diors, yeah. Silver plus.
0: And the artist formerly known as Quince.
2: Yeah. Fancy paste.
0: It is.
2: Gold.
0: All right. Who is the winner today?
2: I've got to go Joe Dolce and Gabbana.
0: Has to. Well done. We are back tomorrow morning. Thank you very much for being part of today's show. See you tomorrow.
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10: Well, hello there, Amanda.
11: Hello.
10: When was the last time in this business on radio that you gave away a car? I remember the first time I gave away a car.
11: Was it a jalopy?
10: No, it wasn't. It was a nice car.
11: Car?
10: It was a BMW Roadster. Remember those ones? The long snout, two-door. This would have been back in 1996.
11: And what did people have to do to win that?
10: Oh, they had to. There was a key mechanism with a padlock. Remember that radio station? They had to live in the car to win it.
11: What do you mean that radio station? I was part of that team that did it. I went on Hey Hey It's Saturday to talk about it. They was in a shopping centre near the radio station, and they four people were living in it. Last one to stay in it won it.
10: But they stayed a lot longer.
11: They stayed a lot longer than you thought. And we drive them around, so they had to sit in front of abattoirs. They had all that horrible stuff, and they're in a shopping centre with people walking around. They had toilet breaks once a day or twice a day. Mm. They didn't shower, I don't think. And their limbs turned green.
10: It went for a month.
11: Didn't it go for a month? And also part of the deal was that the car's upholstery would be redone when you wanted to win it, because it stunk.
10: It smelled foul.
11: It smelled foul.
10: And didn't at the shopping centre, didn't they say, you've got to get it out of here because it smelt that bad?
11: Yeah.
10: So how easy is
11: this competition?
10: You can
11: win the most fabulous Jaqu J5 car. It's a versatile small SUV, huge, spacious interior. You and I have both driven it.
10: Mm-hmm.
11: It is a beautiful, beautiful car. We are giving you the clues to guess the five celebrities who are getting in that car with us.
10: Yeah. We'll have that for you this hour.
11: Next one's coming up next.
10: Yeah, the next one's coming up next.
11: Next.
10: Jonesy and Amanda driving you home with Jam Nation.

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5: All you need to do to win this is correctly name the five mystery celebrities that are in our J5. Mm-hmm. We will give you the chance on Monday to have your first stab at guessing who you think it might be. If you guess one right, you get $200 fuel card. Guess all five in the correct order, you win this beautiful car.
0: Yeah. Let's go and walk over to our car, shall we? The JQ. Look at it. What a machine. Warm welcome on the entrance when you get in.
5: It's so nice.
0: Come on, scooch up in the seat here.
5: All right. Well, who do you think is going to be our celebrity today?
0: Hang on.
5: Did you choose this?
0: No.
5: Is this your decision?
0: Well, hello.
5: Is this your decision?
0: You might want to just...
5: What?
0: Don't you
5: want to give me $5 and I go to the movies?
0: Don't you have something to do?
5: Okay.
0: What for? Are you going to go to the movies and buy water?
5: Why? Oh, $5. Well, you don't care where I go. You're just trying to get rid of me. Well, that is our clue.
0: You can sit and watch if you want.
5: The clue is hello. Sit and watch. What's wrong with you?
0: You know, that would be the worst thing in the world because you'd be having commentary anyway.
5: What a ridiculous cold spoon.
0: Suffice to say, I'm happy.
5: Okay. That's today's clue, as weird as that is. We are going to give you another clue towards the end of the show.
0: Two clues today. And we'll come up with an idea for tomorrow because we have to do... How many have we got in here now? It's getting a bit cramped.
5: Oh, you want to just end it here, do you, Brendan?
0: I would love to.
5: We will give you another clue towards the end of the show.
0: Yes. JQ J5, smart storage and space for all, family proof and chaos proof. 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

0: Hello there, it's Jonesy D'Amanda across Australia driving you home this Thursday afternoon.
1: Let me tell you a story about Bert Gerber. Bert Gerber,
0: I like the name Gerber,
1: has a farm in Texas, a barn full of animals.
0: Yep.
1: He woke up in the middle of the night in August, early August, to hear a noise he'd never heard before. It was this noise.
0: A goose.
1: Would you know that was a goose?
0: Yeah.
1: You know that's a goose.
0: I guess it's obvious it sounds like a goose.
1: I don't think. Ryan, do you think that sounds like a goose?
2: No.
1: No. Anyway, yes, it is a goose.
0: Well, I'm sorry that you guys are a bit slow. But he's on a farm. Wouldn't he hear that all the time?
1: No, that's what's interesting. He had a goose that had never honked before. But the reason that Goosey, that's its name, the goose, honked was because the barn was on fire. Goosey made that noise to alert Bert Gerber. That the barn was on fire, so right. He walked out. There were about 60 turkeys, a whole lot of chickens. Yep. This is his animals.
0: Was he wearing
1: his
0: long johns? I always just imagine him being some sort of long johns.
1: He was wearing flip flops, it says here.
0: Mm-hmm.
1: And so he was able to get to the hose, put the fire out.
0: Yep.
1: None of the animals were lost. He said if it had been another few seconds, it would have all been over. So little Goosey making this noise.
0: We've established that.
1: Saved the day. And Goosey, unfazed by the incident, has been rewarded with his favourite snacks. Peas,
0: yep.
1: Romaine lettuce and watermelon.
0: So it didn't end up on the dinner table. Oh, Goosey.
1: No, Brendan.
0: So no, that's the farm life.
1: No, not when you're raising turkeys. He's got 60 turkeys. He can't eat all of them. He's raising them to sell.
0: Those other ones would be, oh, good on you, Goosey.
1: Especially if they all went up in flames. That smells delicious.
0: Well, that's pretty good.
1: But this is what pets can do. Pets can sometimes wake people when they've slept through alarms. Mm-hmm. Pets can tell people when they've got medical conditions. When my dog Ripley, when I went into the night that my hormones shifted, so I had the baby Liam the next
0: yep.
1: day, Ripley could sense that my hormones had shifted and got all weird and cuddly and strange. So pets sense things,
0: yep.
1: and pets can save you.
0: My daughter's having that with the pregnancy and the cat.
1: What's it doing?
0: She's got this cat, and this cat didn't exist. It always would hide, but now all of a sudden it's nestling on her.
1: Really?
0: Mm.
1: Yeah, see, pets know. So the tribal drum is going to beat for this. Saved by a pet.
0: Yeah.
1: Well, Lassie saved Timmy down the well.
0: No, well, that's a Mandela effect. Timmy actually never went down the well. Lassie went down the well. Timmy was the one that got her out of the well. Or him. Lassie was actually a guide dog too.
1: Why wreck everything? So Timmy was never in the well.
0: Timmy was the guy, the person that got the dog out of the well.
1: So why isn't Lassie supposed to be the hero?
0: No, the dumb dog fell down the well.
1: It's a different telling of the story.
0: It is, isn't it?
1: So, saved by a pet.
0: Jonesy D'Amanda driving you home with Jam Nation.

0: Hello there. It's Jonesy and Amanda driving you home. Let me tell you the story about Bert Gerber. Woke up in the middle of the night. He's a farmer. I just like saying the name Gerber.
1: I know. I can tell that.
0: I know you brought the story to the table.
1: But you've stolen it because you like the name Gerber.
0: I like saying Gerber. It's very satisfying.
1: Do you want me to take it from here?
0: Sure.
1: Bert Gerber, I enjoy it too, was woken in the middle of the night.
0: Don't bogart the Gerber.
1: He was woken in the middle of the night by this noise. He'd never heard his goose honk before.
0: That seems odd.
1: Well, Goosey didn't need to honk until the barn was on fire. He goes out in his flip-flops, it says here, where he's got about 60 turkeys and chickens all asleep.
0: Yep.
1: But the barn's on fire, so he grabs the hose, puts out the fire. Not a single animal was lost, thanks to Goosey the Goose.
0: It's got all the fixings of a John Denver song, hasn't it?
1: How would it go, Brendan? Over to you. Come on.
0: 60 turkeys, 20 chickens and a Goosey.
1: Wow.
0: And a Gerber.
1: John Denver's rolling in his grave right now.
0: The tribal drum is beating Saved by a Pet.
2: Murphy!
0: Murphy! Okay.
1: John, what have you got for us?
3: Hey, Amanda, Jonesy. I listen to you guys all the time. Hello.
1: We love hearing that. Thank you, John. Over.
0: That's a nice thing, John.
3: Yeah, good. I'd just like to say a couple of years ago, I was real sick with COVID. I could hardly get out of bed. I was in hot and cold sweats. And my little mate, my little Foxy, miniature Foxy, he went to his own bed and grabbed a blanket and brought it to me.
1: Oh,
0: John.
1: Little thing.
3: And he stayed with me all the time. And I was in bed for about 4 or 5 days.
0: Yeah.
3: And he never left my side.
0: Oh.
1: He didn't start chomping at your ankles?
0: No. It's not.
3: No.
0: He's not a cat. A cat would so do that. Oh, John,
1: that is the sweetest little story.
0: What a great, just John all curled up, sick with fever, little Foxy comes along with a blanket.
1: What's your dog's name, John?
3: Max.
1: Little Maxie. Max.
0: Oh,
1: what a lovely story. Thank you.
0: Give Max a little treat for us,
1: yes,
0: John.
1: Yes, do it.
0: Steve has joined us.
1: Hello, Steve. Saved by the Pet. What happened?
4: Well, I was absolutely sourced and drunk one day and I jumped in my pool and got in trouble and my dog, whose name was Gerber, funny enough,
1: yeah.
4: Jumped in the pool and took my arm off and pulled me out.
0: Wow.
1: Wow. What kind of a dog was Gerber?
4: A German Shepherd. So I just had a massive night, just got absolutely sourced and drunk and just thought it'd be a good idea to jump in the pool and have a swim. And it didn't turn out too well. Ended up drowning and then little Gerber jumped and goes, come on, mate, and just pulled me out.
0: So you were in trouble, Steve. You weren't just horse playing.
4: No, I was in trouble. Yeah, I was like just having full 360 spins and all that. Thought, oh, this will be all right. And no, I didn't. Right. Yeah, I thought I was, you know, yeah.
1: Tell us about Gerber. And Gerber drags you to the side. What sort of treats did you give Gerber when you were sober enough to realise what had happened?
4: I gave him a smacko.
1: Yeah, they gave him a smacko. It's a terrible reward.
0: You're a harsh owner, Steve. And just with the name Gerber, it's very satisfying to say. Would you agree, Steve?
1: Why did you call your dog Gerber?
4: Because it was just a name that me and my brother came up with. He was just like, Gerber sounds pretty cool. I'm like, oh. Gerber's stuck, and then all I can think about is Gerber.
0: Mm. Yeah, that's why they give it to babies. Mm. Gerber.
1: Gerber.
0: Gerber.
1: Isn't Cindy Crawford married to Randy Gerber? But why are you looking at me like you're an idiot?

0: I'm digesting what you're saying.
1: And her daughter, Kaya Gerber, is a famous model, but with the surname Gerber.
0: You're now just using the word Gerber way too much.
1: Saved by the pet.
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0: Hello there. It's Jonesy and Amanda driving you home. I like the story of Bert Gerber.
1: You're obsessed with the name Gerber. I know you are. He's not the hero of the story. The hero of the story is this guy.
0: This is Goosey.
1: Goosey the Goose, who had never made that noise before. Bert woke up in the middle of the night because he heard Goosey making that noise. He goes out to the barn where he's got about 60 turkeys and chickens on his Texan farm.
0: Yep.
1: In the barn was on fire. He was able to put the fire out, save all the animals, thanks to Goosey, who was rewarded with his favourite snacks, peas, romaine lettuce and watermelon.
0: Yep, and not turning into Christmas Goose.
1: No, Brendan.
0: The tribal drama's beating Saved by a Pet. And we're not talking about Miss September.
1: Hello, Stacey. Tell us about your pet. Who saved you?
0: Stacey.
2: So it was late at night and I couldn't sleep. So I thought I'll go for a nice hot bath. And I was relaxed and kept the water running. And obviously, so exhausted, I fell asleep. And I woke up to my beautiful dog licking my face. And she literally saved my life.
0: Yeah, you got to be careful, Stacey.
1: Wow. What kind of dog did you have?
2: A Saffy Duchess. Yeah. Still the best.
0: But, you know, that's your blood pressure goes up high if the bath's too hot.
2: Well, I have low blood pressure. I don't know what was going on.
1: No. What's your dog's name?
2: Duchess.
1: Not Gerber, Brendan. We've run out of Gerbers. Thank
0: you,
1: Stacey.
0: Gerber. Well, you know, maybe I should change my name to Gerber.
1: Your daughter's having twins. Why don't you suggest that to
0: Gerber,
1: her?
0: Gerber, that's a good idea. Jan has joined us.
1: Hello, Jan.
0: We can get a baby food deal. Those kids eat heaps.
1: Jan, hello. Tell us about the pet that saved you.
3: Well, actually, it didn't save me. This was our cat saving our dog.
1: Oh, yeah.
3: So it's a bit of a twist. About 10 years ago, we had a cat and a dog, and the cat knew he was superior to the dog. So it was quite interesting, the interplay they had. So there was really no respect for the dog. But my eldest daughter was home alone one afternoon, and she could hear the cat meowing and carrying on, and she just yelled out, you know, shut up, you'll get over it. And then she heard the cat on the bench tossing things off the bench. So she comes out to tell the cat off, and the cat's gone, ooh, and jumps out the back door, which was open, and my daughter's followed her to tell her off, and there is the dog collapsed on the ground.
0: Oh.
1: Wow!
3: So the cat, who had no respect for the dog, was trying to alert my daughter to the fact that the dog has collapsed.
1: Wow.
3: So my daughter was able to get the dog to the vet, and she'd been poisoned by snail bait, and ended up spending the night at the vet having her stomach pumped, and she was fine after that.
1: And did the relationship between the cat and the dog change?
3: No,
0: of course not. And did the dog eat the snail bait by accident or were deliberately poisoned?
3: Someone threw snail bait over the fence.
1: No.
0: What's wrong with people?
3: Yeah.
0: That's outrageous.
1: No. Oh, I love the idea of the cat thinking, how am I going to do this? Yeah. And starts flinging things off the bench.
0: Yeah, come
1: That's
0: on a minute.
1: Great.
0: You people, come on. The dog is not well.
1: Wow. Thank you, Jan.
0: Jan, that is great.
1: Aren't they great stories?
0: Thank you for all your calls. Coming up, Instagram is on its way, and yet we have another clue for our JQ J5. Jonesy and Amanda driving you home with Jam Nation.
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14: Yeah, so many requests for them to do it again.
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16: Man, I hate this. Cracks me up.
17: Maybe you should lay off the moonshine.
18: Jonesy's always knocking Amanda.
19: It's so weak.
18: Amanda always knocking Jonesy.
19: I'm done.
20: Stick it in the guts, Barry.
21: I've just been reading about the Monday Bash. You know the Monday Bash. It's a big musical festival just outside of Broken Hill there.
22: Weren't Furnace and the Fundamentals performing?
21: Furnace and the and I was just following them on their feed. And they were performing at the Civic Hotel in Broken Hill. And I thought, well, why at the Monday Bash? There's been an unprecedented amount of rain at the Bash site.
22: So it's not normally...
21: It's arid there. They don't get money. They should be on the weather. Arid is AF.
22: And inexplicably, it's pouring with rain. So what happens?
21: Well, a lot of campers are getting bogged, stuff like that. So there's 15,000 people that go there with their assorted vehicles. So I just feel for everyone. Your organisers, there's nothing you can really do, is there? Just what's the name? Droughts and flooding rains, poetry, mate.
22: Dorothea McKellar, is that who you're trying to
21: much
22: quote?
21: Much respect.
22: Is she in Furnace and the Fundamentals?
21: But, you know, it's the thing. George Miller was going to put Fury Road. Remember the Mad Max sequel after Mad Max 3? He was going to film it because that's where Mad Max 2 was filmed.
22: Instead, he went to Namibia.
21: And 3. Well, yeah, because they had unprecedented rain. And then what happened? All these beautiful little daisies and grass sprung up everywhere. That doesn't look like a post-apocalyptic world.
22: It sounds precedented. Doesn't that sound unprecedented?
21: Oh, okay.
22: Well, it's happened more than once.
21: Yes, okay. So it's happened twice.
22: Yeah.
21: I know. 10 years.
22: Well, forget Dorothea McKellar. Time to talk about climate change.
21: Listen to Amanda Keller. This wasn't a forum to bang on about climate change.
22: Why would I talk about science?
21: Come on.
22: Coming up next.
21: Keep that at the ABC.
22: It's going to affect everyone. You and your waterfront property. When you're underwater, blub, blub, blub.
21: Well, it wasn't
22: don't come to me.
21: It wasn't last week, so it's good.
22: It's unprecedented, Brendan. Double A Chattery drops today. It's an absolute ripper of a tale. I'll tell you more next.
21: Also, Instagram is coming up. Jonesy and Amanda driving you home with Jack.

0: Well, hello there. It's Jonesy DeMatta driving you home this Thursday afternoon. Thursday, Friday, Junior, as we like to call it. Thursday's a great day because it's payday. That's always handy. And Double A Chattery drops today. This is the podcast you do with your forensic psychologist friend, Anita McGregor.
1: And today we're talking to Hannah Ferguson. You may not have heard of Hannah. Maybe you have. She's one of the most impressive young women I think I've ever met. She's in her late 20s. She addressed the National Press Club recently. She is the CEO of Cheek Media, and it's a forum for women, not just women, to talk about politics, to talk about stuff that other media organizations don't. It's not about Married at First Sight. It's not about things like that. It's about recognizing that young people have opinions and want to say important things. She's incredibly impressive. She is actually now taking on Anthony Albanese in his own home seat in Marrickville.
0: Mm.
1: And it's interesting that we covered a whole lot of stuff with her. And she said, because some people have said, why are you taking on Anthony Albanese when he's kind of the middle ground, when there's a whole lot of extremes around? Why are you taking on the soft middle in a way? And she had some interesting stuff to say.
2: My view is this. Labor under Anthony Albanese has created the material conditions for the rise of One Nation. So One Nation, their surge hasn't come out of nowhere. It's come out of a frustration that people around the country have with the failures of the two major parties. And that's my personal view. And I think there are so many solutions that we should be looking to in Australia that aren't this race to the bottom and this really awful, limited contest of ideas that Anthony Albanese and Pauline Hanson offer us.
1: A lot of people, particularly young people, are disengaged and almost boast about being disengaged with politics. And as she said, some of the big issues, the wicked issues as they're known, climate change, cost of housing, some of the really big stuff is so hard to grapple with. People are exhausted by it, and rightly so.
0: But you want someone that gives you a solution, and that's why Pauline Hanson, One Nation, has risen, because they grief farm. They say, well, this is your problem. And then you go, right, I just want the problem fixed. In the old days, in the Howard era, we just went along with it. But now everyone has a say because of social media.
1: That's right. But those solutions, when you dig down, aren't actual solutions. They're the words saying, I make this simple for you. And that's what people grasp onto. It's clickbait in a way without the reality behind it. We talked about the nature of young people being disengaged. And she said she's not special in taking this on, that anyone can do this. Anyone, she'd like everyone actually to step up.
2: There is nothing particularly special about what I do. I've just gone and done it every day. I think there is such a thought process that limits us from taking steps, especially with women. I always say, if you're 85% sure of something, of an idea for a business, of an idea for a hobby you want to try, of something you want to say publicly, do it. I think especially women tie themselves in knots saying, oh, you know, but what if this happens or this happens? You need to have a bias for action.
0: I agree with that.
1: Bias for action.
0: But I agree with that.
1: Well, that's what the stats show, is that whereas a woman will wait till she's 85% sure, a man will go for something at 25%. They go into it with more confidence and more bravado.
0: But I find that here when we have meetings with, and it's all women here, I'll sit there and say, yep, do it. Let's do it. Get it done. And then you guys will just wool gather around it. And I've got no time for that. I think a lot of ladies have trouble with tradesmen because when they talk, my wife does this when she talks to tradesmen. She said, why don't they talk back? You know, why do they sort of write me off a little bit and dismiss me? And I said, because you talk too much. Just don't talk yourself out of what you want done.
1: Yeah.
0: Tell them what you want done and then

0: let the silence
1: and
0: hang.
1: Back yourself.
0: Say, oh, no, that probably won't work.
1: Yeah.
0: Because as soon as you say that, men are just very linear. You tell them to do a job, you can either do it or you can't.
1: No, you need to back yourself. We talked to her about a young woman. She is going into politics. So many women find it hard, as we just said, you have to be 85% sure to do something. Not only that, though, it's a particularly difficult environment for the thin skinned. She said, no wonder we're all thin skinned. Look at social media. We all read the comments. It's impossible to have thick skin in this world at the moment. But she's learnt the art of being embarrassed.
2: I always say that my number one thing that I really practiced, it's not something you want to practice, but I'm okay with being embarrassed.
1: How do you practice that?
2: Well, you just realize when you're getting embarrassed why. Like, but you know what I mean? If someone mocks me at the dinner table and, you know, and you feel like I feel physical pain in my chest when you feel like rejection or embarrassment, right? Like we all, sensitivity to it. But I think like I find it harder from friends than strangers on the internet now too. Like it doesn't really bother me. But I think that practice of embarrassment is like we all avoid humiliation at all costs. But I have been publicly humiliated online and had thousands of people say awful things about me. And once that happens and you realize you will just wake up the next day and keep going, you're far more invincible.
0: Wow.
1: She's so, so interesting. So that's on Double A Chattery.
0: It drops today. 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
0: That's all you got to do.
1: And coming up next, Brendan Jones, you shared some very exciting news with us earlier today.
0: Two diesel motors.
1: No,
0: for the price
1: your
0: of one.
1: Daughter is having of twins. Course. Let's talk further about that next.
0: Jones, you demand a driving you home with Jam Nation.
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0: Well, hello there. It's Jonesy Demander driving you home this Thursday afternoon.
1: Well, this is so exciting. When you first became a grandfather about 18 months ago.
0: Yes.
1: And we bought you a big basket that had grandfatherly things in it. Mm-hmm. And you sort of were, you know, you didn't know where to put yourself with it. But you've become a giant mush bucket. Would you agree?
0: Yeah, I've heard people talk about being a grandparent. And I've always sort of said, oh, good on you. That sounds nice. I never imagined it would happen because it does sort of denote you as getting old. But then I was very young when my eldest son was born. So by rights, my dad, he was 49 when he became a grandfather.
1: Right. Well, Harley was 50 when he became a father.
0: Yeah. Yeah. So I've spoken to Harley about that a lot, about those sort of things.
1: But his life started when he had children. It's changed him. And he was probably like that, not mushy. He became the biggest mush bucket in the world.
0: I was just saying to Leanne Moriarty, she was talking, and as you had children later in life, when I was 24, when my eldest Morgan was born, I just don't think you have the emotional capability. Not saying that I was a bad dad or anything like that, that he had everything that he needed. You just didn't have, financially you weren't great. You focused on your career. So there's a world of difference. My dad, when I was young, he was an airline pilot. You know, for many years he was away. And this is back in the old days when they go to Bermuda and stuff like that, living the best life. And you wouldn't see them for 3 or 4 weeks.
1: But I would say, in just generally, I look back at my children's upbringing. And when you're trying to keep them alive, you're busy, you're doing this, you're worried. As a grandparent, you're so much more intentional. You're so much there, more present. I think it's quite a different feeling.
0: Because you've got a bit more and you know a little bit more stuff.
1: You know a bit more, but you just go for the mush rather than the practicalities of keeping a child alive.
0: Yep.
1: And

0: all the stress that goes with that. You announced at the beginning of the show today that your daughter is pregnant with identical twin girls. What a journey. What a journey.
1: Yeah. And we've got twins in the family. My grandfather, he was a twin.
0: But is it one egg that split?
1: I don't know. I know that the little twinnies are in separate bags.
0: But it was one egg, though.
1: I don't know.
0: I thought you said it was one egg.
1: I don't know.
0: They're identical. So it must have been one egg.
1: Okay.
0: Am I right in thinking that?
1: You keep asking me questions. I can't give you the answer.
0: You're the grandfather.
1: What?
0: Have you not asked whether they're identical? They are identical, aren't they? Are they identical?
1: There's a lot of baby this and baby that.
0: They're identical, though, aren't they? So it's one egg, presumably, that's split, and maybe there's two separate bags.
1: Yes, because they're two girls.
0: Right. No, but they can be two girls and not identical, but they are identical, aren't they?
1: I don't know until they say, right, see, the thing about you is you make plans too far in the future. Until I see the babies out there and they're safe and
0: have you not been told whether they're identical or not?
1: Yeah,
0: you told
1: I have.
0: Me.
1: Okay. Oh, I have.
0: Well, that's
1: told.
0: One egg
1: so
0: then
1: people
0: that
1: have
0: splits.
1: Told me that. Okay.
0: Your lack of curiosity is extraordinary.
1: No, I have. I just don't want to. I don't know the answer to what you're asking right now. Like, I know that I've been told that.
0: They're identical, yes. But in separate sacs. So one egg is split and they've developed their own sacs.
1: Yes, but they're sharing a placenta.
0: Yes. Oh, I see. Yes. That's not always the case either, is it?
1: Because sometimes they can be in one sac, the two of them.
0: Yes.
1: And then there's one placenta.
0: But they're in one stomachy arrangement. And they're in one daughter. And that's yours.
1: She's not, you know, putting that out into another office.
0: Right.
1: Yeah. So that's
0: just got an annex.
1: We had the gender reveal.
0: Tell us about that.
1: So my son-in-law, Michael, whose birthday it is today, happy birthday, mate, he is a keen, mad golfer. So it was entrusted to my youngest son, Dom, to come up with the gender reveal balls for the golf balls.
0: Where do you get those?
1: You get them from Temu or Amazon or one of those places. But he was the only one that knew. But then on the day of the gender reveal, he got sent two pink balls, not a pink and a blue ball.
0: But if he knew,
1: he ordered for a pink and a blue ball.
0: Ah. So the coincidence was, luckily,
1: they sent two pink balls.
0: I can't believe you're not sniggering.
1: Michael's going to have two blue ones at the end of this.
0: I love our chats.
1: Any more questions?
0: See,
1: what are you,
0: you
1: a
0: are
1: cop?
0: So much more mushy than you used
1: I am,
0: to
1: I'm
0: be,
1: incredibly
0: Brendan.
1: Mushy. No, I'm excited. But, you know, it's a very big deal.
0: Yeah. Okay. Like, how's your job at Hallmark Cards going? Happy birthday.
1: It's a very big deal.
0: Coming up next, would you like to win $2,000?
1: Sure. Give twins. Us that's a sign.
0: What?
1: Twins. Well, $2,000 instead of the one.
0: Absolutely.
1: Instagram is coming up next. Jonesy and Amanda driving you home with Jam Nation.

0: 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It's a marker in every checkpoint of my life.
1: Gets you ready to have a good time.
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0: 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It's Jonesy Demander driving you home.
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0: 10 questions, 60 seconds on the clock. You could pass if you don't know an answer. We'll come back to that question if time permits. You get all the questions right, $1,000.
4: You can make it $2,000 by answering a bonus question, but it is double or nothing.
0: Looky here. It's Todd of Sunbury.
4: Hi, Todd.
5: Hello.
0: Hey, Todd. Hey, you know what? I just thought, Todd, I've got a letter in my trusty headphone box here. You know my headphone box?
4: Yeah.
0: I've had, we got a letter regarding Sunbury.
4: That was about 20 years ago.
0: It was
4: in 2000. Is this from Gordon Wheat?
0: From Gordon Wheat. Todd, could you just indulge me for a second? Because this pertains to you. Dear sir slash madam, I am 45 years of age, haven't been to an outdoor music festival. I was wondering if you could organise an outdoor rock concert over, say, 3 days, rivaling that of Sunbury, 1972. Please get back to me, Gordon Wheat.
4: He'd be about 60 now.
0: If it was 45 in...
4: Well, 65 now.
0: I think this is our first week on the radio.
4: Mm.
0: Todd?
4: Could you arrange it, Todd?
5: Probably not.
0: Have you got, like, someone with a paddock or just, you know?
5: I know people with paddocks. But...
4: And have you got Wah-Wah Knee on speed dial?
5: No.
0: Okay, but Todd...
4: Well, you're no use to us. Gordon Wheat goes unanswered again.
0: We haven't spoken... Yeah, it's been a long
4: you
0: time.
4: Never got back to Gordon Wheat.
0: Well, I didn't have any contacts in Sunbury. Now we have Todd.
4: Okay. Well, Todd, let's see what we can do. 10 questions, 60 seconds. If you're not sure, say pass. We might have time to come back, okay?
5: No worries.
4: All right, Todd, here we go. Question number one. H2O is a symbol for what?
5: Water.
4: Question two. Lip balm is worn on which body part?
5: Lips.
4: Question two. Question three. Ginger, nutmeg and basil are types of what?
5: Herbs.
0: Oh, no,
4: they're not herbs.
0: Those are spices,
4: they're
0: Todd.
4: Spices.
0: Maybe get the Spice Girls at our new Sunbury.
4: Oh, Todd would enjoy this chat. He's over us now.
0: Todd.
4: No, a herb is kind of like a basil
0: or
4: something that, you know, these are
0: spice,
4: ground.
0: Ginger and nutmeg.
4: Yeah.
0: Yeah. Oh. I don't know, actually.
4: Spices and herbs different, people? Yes, they were just asking our team.
0: Sorry, Todd. Yes.
4: Oh, okay. Basil is also. We're going to.
0: Oh, okay. To, so,
4: Todd, you get a reprieve.
0: Todd, you've been given a reprieve.
4: Are you still alive, Todd?
5: No worries. Thank you.
0: No, go, Todd.
4: We're giving
0: Todd,
4: another crack.
0: Someone's cocked up, and
4: you are right.
0: You get the benefits because you are right. Because basil is indeed a herb.
4: All right. Because you okay. Are you ready? Because we're going to continue. You ready with our
0: Ryan's
4: time,
0: right?
4: Ryan?
0: Yeah,
4: here
0: right.
4: we go.
0: Here we go. Oh,
4: you ready, Todd?
5: Yes.
4: Question four: which country has a maple leaf on its flag?
5: Canada.
4: Question five. Who first recorded the track What About Me?
5: Pass.
4: Question six. How many Grand Slam tennis tournaments are held annually?
5: Pass.
4: Question seven. Who painted the Mona Lisa?
5: Michelangelo.
4: We threw you off.
0: Yeah.
4: Leonardo da Vinci.
0: If it's any consolation, I did Michelangelo before.
4: And
0: I missed the basil one.
4: And who first recorded the track What About Me? It's Moving Pictures.
5: Yep.
4: Get them for speed dial for your concert. How many Grand Slam tennis tournaments are held annually? There are four.
0: Todd.
4: Todd's emotions are all
0: Todd,
4: over the shop.
0: Todd, I'll just say this fun fact about Sunbury. In 1972 or 3, Queen went and performed at Sunbury and were booed off stage. And they said, we'll come back next year. We'll be the biggest. No, we're never coming back and we'll be the biggest band in the world.
4: Mm.
0: And they went, oh, yeah, good on you.
4: Did they make it to Narara?
0: Narara. What a fest.
4: Well, Todd, I'm sorry
0: Todd,
4: for the
0: sorry,
4: mixed emotions
0: mate.
4: Of your journey, but this is where it ends.
5: No worries. Thank you.
4: Thanks,
0: you,
4: Todd.
0: Thank you. I think Todd was charmed by us.
4: I don't.
0: He's going off to Monday, but it's been flooded out.
4: I think Todd's never listening to us again.
0: I think. You're probably right.
4: Coming up next.
0: Oh, more prizes for you.
4: We have yet another clue for our backseat bandits if you want to win the JQ J5.
0: Jonesy Demander driving you home with Jam Nation.
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0: We have a brand new JQ J5 to give away. Exciting times. All you need to do is correctly name the five mystery celebrities that are in the J5.
5: I think we're about to give you the fourth. Is that right? Plead the fourth? Because the fifth will be released on socials. No, that's tomorrow.
0: Yeah.
5: Who am I?
0: And now you've confused me.
5: I know.
0: So far we've got
5: And
0: That was just before.
5: That went And this is our third.
0: This is our third. Yeah, right. Okay, so let's go and get into the JQ. I know you're distracted by this dream machine. Come on. Ooh.
5: Oh, it's nice.
0: I just like that entrance sound. It's just nice.
5: And it sums up how you feel when you're in it. It's a beautiful, beautiful car.
0: Okay, shh. Here comes our person.
5: Wow. Okay.
0: Yeah. Up you get, mate.
5: Yeah, look, I think they're going to need a booster seat. Can someone grab
0: well,
5: a booster
0: Well, don't make
5: seat?
0: A big deal out of
5: no,
0: it.
5: No, well, but, you know,
0: makes them it's not
5: a big, no. Well, you're going to need a booster seat. That's our clue. We'll have two more for you tomorrow. We'll have one on the show and one that will be released on socials.
0: We'll do one socially tomorrow.
5: We'll do one socially.
0: JQ J5, smart storage and space for all, family proof and chaos proof. 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
5: Because as of Monday, you can start guessing who you think these people are.
0: A bloody new car. How good is that?
6: Righto, you two. That's enough.
5: I don't think that's the sales pitch.
0: It should be.
5: Well,
0: Friday tomorrow. FFS.
5: Are you going to say who it is? Have we said already who it is?
0: I can't remember.
5: Say it.
0: Screaming Jets in the studio.
5: We are so excited.
0: I am so pumped.
5: It's going to be amazing.
0: It's going to happen for you. It's going to happen for me.
5: All right. Well, we will see you then. If you'd like to hear any more of this show or hear it again, why wouldn't you? Head to jonesyandamanda.com.au.
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1: Sydney Swans drama that has involved players at the Pullman Hotel. 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

0: Here's a question. Who do you talk footy with? Not just the scores and ladders, I mean really talk footy. Breaking it down. The stuff that happens on the field that nobody else sees, the controversial call, the kid who came from absolutely nowhere, or the moment that made you stand up in your lounge room at 11 o'clock on a Friday night. Well, that's exactly what we're doing at Footy and Friends, the podcast where me, Dylan Buckley, Brett Dilidio and Mickey Barlow get together twice a week and just go for it. Three blokes who have played the game, all at different levels. 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Brett's consistently angry, Mick's very prepared, and I'm somewhere in the middle trying to hold it all together. 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
13: Good morning, I'm James Royce. The Prime Minister says the AFL needs to do better over its handling of the Sydney Swans saga. Anthony Albanese says the initial response to the sexual assault allegation was completely unacceptable. It has told 7:30 his thoughts are with the women involved.
14: And that every woman and every girl has the right to feel safe in any environment. And clearly there are issues that are now before the police.
13: Meantime, the woman who alleges she was sexually assaulted at the Swans team hotel says she is after justice and not money. She told News Corp there were 9 men in the room that she and another dancer were called to, and that the group told her they were carpenters to score a discount, claiming they couldn't afford the full rate. A child has died and an elderly woman is fighting for life after a fire tore through a home near Newcastle. Crews were called to a house at Swansea yesterday afternoon. Another child in the house managed to escape unharmed. The federal Liberals are considering an intervention into the party's South Australian branch. It follows concerns that

0: right-wing Senator Alex Antic is tightening his grip on the party and deepening internal divisions. And Anthony Albanese concedes he should not have appeared on a podcast in which he made comments about the melons gifted to him by his Japanese counterpart and sexual remarks about Kylie Minogue. The Prime Minister has told the ABC he needs to do better.
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0: Starting with NRL, and the Panthers have ended the Storm's finals hopes with a 22-14 win in Melbourne last night. The win came despite three of their players being sent to the bin, but skipper Nathan Cleary says it was the perfect tune-up for the finals.
2: Testing ourselves against the benchmark of the competition, and see, it's never easy to come down to Melbourne and get a win, and as I touched on, you know, they have a quality spine and a great side around them, so I want to use tonight as it was a very tough win, but it can take a lot out of it.
0: Over to AFL, and the Suns forward Ben King admits he may have played his last game for the Gold Coast, whose season has ended with a 23-point win over the Saints at Marvel.
3: Yeah, it could be. Obviously, there's still a lot to work with, but I think whatever happens over the next couple of months, I love this crew of blokes, and it's been really special.
0: King there on 7. Meantime, Saints coach Ross Lyon has confirmed two of his stars are off for surgery, with Jack Silvani and Tom DeConing finishing the night with shoulder injuries.
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0: Cloudy and 16 in Melbourne today, down to 8 tonight, a shower to 16 tomorrow, 18 and partly cloudy Sunday, couple of showers 18 Monday. The golden ticket is back, and this time there are 5 of them. Christian reveals the winning Ice House song every morning when we play it. 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
3: Good morning, I'm James Royce. The woman who claims she was sexually assaulted at the Sydney Swans team hotel has broken her silence. She's told News Corp there were nine men in the room that she and another dancer were called to on Monday morning, and the group told her they were carpenters to score a discount, claiming they couldn't afford the full rate. Meantime, the Prime Minister has slammed the AFL's initial response to the saga. Anthony Albanese has told the ABC the women's welfare should have come first.
4: The first thoughts should have been about women and their safety. And I don't think that occurred at this time. And I hope that the AFL certainly needs to do better.
3: An elderly woman is fighting for life after being seriously burned in a fire that has killed a child in the New South Wales Hunter region. Crews were called to a burning home at Swansea near Newcastle yesterday afternoon. A third child managed to escape unharmed, while a teenager was hospitalised with a leg injury after trying to get into the house. A bitter power struggle inside the Liberals is escalating, with federal officials weighing into a possible takeover of the party's South Australian branch. It follows concerns over right-wing Senator Alex Antic's growing influence over the party. And some food for thought for those worried that Australia's state and federal governments have racked up a collective $1 trillion worth of debt. The US national debt figures have been released this morning. They are 56.5 trillion Aussie dollars in the red.
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3: Starting with AFL, and the Suns have ended their season on a high with a 23-point win over the Saints in last night's dead rubber at Marvel. Gold Coast forward Ben King has admitted it may have been his last game for the club. Coach Damien Hardwick says we'll have to wait and see.
5: He was obviously quite emotional, so you know, it might possibly be his last game. We're not quite exactly sure. You know, once I know, you guys will know, and he'll make his thoughts clear.
3: And Brisbane can lock in a top four finish with a win over the Pies tonight at the MCG. Over to NRL, and the Panthers have survived three sin bins to run out 22 points to 14 winners over the Storm in Melbourne overnight. And in cricket, West Indies great Brian Lara's urging Aussie selectors to persist with Marnus Labuschagne, but has told Seven the veteran needs to rethink his style of play.
6: Because you played against the best in the world and perform. I just believe mentally, he needs to have a different approach.
3: The Aussies take on Bangladesh in the second test starting tomorrow up in Mackay.
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3: Cloudy in 16 in Melbourne today, down to 8 tonight, a shower to 16 tomorrow, 18 and partly cloudy Sunday, couple of showers 18 Monday. The golden ticket is back, and this time there are five of them. Christian reveals the winning Ice House song every morning. 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

0: 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Thompson's Road's closed between Bulleen Road and the Eastern Freeway. 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Point Cook Road closed to the Prince's Freeway. 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
2: 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We've got an incident on the Ring Road L turnabout at Ballarat Road with delays now starting to build. Also, a car on fire after a crash in Truganina on Robertson's Road at the Western Freeway. There's maintenance works on the Westgate Freeway outside the Domain Tunnel with the right-hand lane closed. Speeds are at 40 and the Monash Freeway now starting to build citybound approaching Belgrove Hallam Road. 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I'll check Melbourne's latest traffic again in 15 minutes.
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5: Morning, I'm Petrina Jones.

0: Completely unacceptable is the PM's assessment of the AFL's initial response to the sexual assault allegation that's rocked the Sydney Swans. Anthony Albanese has told the ABC the league should consider an NRL-style no-fault stand-down rule, and he's shocked by the allegations.
1: The idea that this is occurring is completely untenable, and the initial response as well was completely unacceptable.
0: And the woman who alleges she was sexually assaulted at the Swans team hotel has spoken. She's told the Herald Sun the group who called another dancer to a hotel room on Monday morning had told them they were carpenters because they couldn't afford the full rate. She also says there were 9 men in the room at the time. A chicken kebab shop at Laylaw has been destroyed in a firebombing this morning. Police believe the offenders may have been burnt in the attack. Hundreds of Melbourne families are being forced to make new childcare arrangements after 65 Ignite mine sites were shut down for 90 days. In other news, the PM says Ben Carroll has made the right decision by announcing a royal commission into alleged corruption in the construction industry, and more industrial action is looming at our hospitals, with doctors now threatening a 24-hour strike after yesterday's 4-hour stop work. Gold Sport is coming up next.
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0: The Suns have finished the AFL season on a high, downing the Saints by 23 points at Marvel last night to kick off the final round of the home and away season. Gold Coast coach Damien Hardwick full of praise for the retiring Nick Holman, who booted 2 goals in his final match.
3: This footy club's been family to him and he's family to us. He will leave the building, but his legacy will stay.
0: For the Saints, they finished the season on 10 wins, just 1 more than last year. Coach Ross Lyon admits the team's not where he expects them to be.
4: We clearly need to improve, keep building. As I said to the players, top 10's a low bar for the coaches and the players, so we all need to get moving.
0: Tonight, the Magpies take on the Lions at the MCG. The Dees have failed in their bid to overturn Jacob Van Rooyen's 3-match ban for striking, the AFL's appeals board needing just 22 minutes to throw the case out. And the Melbourne Storm's NRL finals hopes are now over, losing to the Panthers 22-14. And that's Gold Sport.
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0: Partly cloudy, 16 the top. Tomorrow, a shower or 2, 16. Sunday, partly cloudy, 18. Right now, it's 9 degrees and the golden ticket is back, and this time there's 5 of them. Christian reveals the winning Ice House song every morning. When we play it, call 1355 22 Gold 104.3.
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2: 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Welcome to the Christian O'Connell Show on Gold. Elton John kicking off the show today.

0: Good morning, Friday morning. It's Christian O'Connell's show at Chemist Warehouse. 5 minutes past six. Elton John, I'm Still Standing, kicking us off. People's playlist on today's show. Also, last chance to pick up $1,000. The proper way is back, thanks to Yorkshire Tea. Good morning, Patsy.
1: Good morning. It's Friday.
0: It is Friday. Good morning, Maria.
2: Good morning.
0: It's Friday. That's how we should begin every Friday show. Three of us just chanting, it's Friday. All right, let's get into double thumbs up. We do this at the start of every Friday show. We go around the team and we share what we're really into at the moment, what we're enjoying. It might be a TV show, a movie, a book, whatever it is. And you can share yours with us as well. What would you be recommending to everyone to get into over the weekend? 0475 031 043. Patsy, what's it for you?
1: I've got into Shrill on Netflix, which is a new series with Adi Bryant, who you will know from SNL, and she's fantastic in this. This is brilliant. I've been watching it with my daughter. It is probably for 15, 16 plus because it's got some adult themes in it, but it's all about body positivity and acceptance. And I love that we are seeing this on the big screen and that it is mainstream mainstream discussion is what I'm trying to say. She's fantastic. I love to see her away from SNL and in like a serious acting role to see a different side of her talent. I think she's brilliant.
0: So what's it about, Patsy? I've not seen it. I've not come across
1: it. So it's about a young woman who is a curvier girl and just sort of the challenges that she finds being overlooked as a journalist in the workplace and in relationships and her proving that there's more to someone than how they look. And she's just the most beautiful girl, very, very talented, and just how sometimes people can prejudge someone before they really know what they're like. So it's quite a serious role for her because we're used to seeing her on SNL skits, but she's really talented and she's beautiful. So I've been watching that with Audie, and I tell you what, if they ever did a movie about Mama Cass, she would be brilliant in that role. She looks so much like her from The Mummers and the Puppets.
0: I think they are actually working on that.
1: Are they?
0: Yeah, because it's such an incredible story.
1: Well, she'd be brilliant.
0: And also, because you think about some of the, like Rocket Man and even the Robbie Williams movie as well, I think there's going to be a whole load more rock biopics coming out in the next couple of years. All that story's already there.
1: Yes.
0: Rock and roll has so many brilliant stories, so many tragic stories, so many dramatic stories. I think there'll be a load more over the next couple of years.
1: Yeah, well,
0: so is that on Netflix, Pat?
1: It's on Netflix, yeah.
0: Okay, Rhea, what have you been into this week?
2: Oh, Alone Season 4, Arctic Circle. I just saw a press release also that it's had broken the record for the highest Australian Alone season, and it is amazing. Alone, if you don't know.
0: Oh, what a great show.
2: It's so good. It came out in COVID. They just chuck a bunch of wilderness experts out into the wild, and the last one to tap out, the last one to leave, wins $250,000.
0: What's interesting about it, it feels like it's a smart person's reality show. Because they're out there in the middle of nowhere, okay? And they have to obviously a very high level of survival and first aid skills. They've got their own cameras, their own GoPros. They have to film their own content. There's no camera people there. You know, you can tap out. There's a satellite phone when they've had enough. What I find interesting is the hardest stuff isn't just the physical extremes, gathering and hunting their own food. It's mentally being alone. We are terrible now, aren't we, spending any time alone?
2: Yeah.
0: If you're alone, the first thing you do is we tap out, you pick up the phone.

0: Yes, yeah,
1: you start calling people to try and have a chat, or you'll doom scroll. Yes. Anything than be alone with our own thoughts and aloneness. Yes. We're terrible at it. Yeah.
0: But truly, like, some of the people have plenty of food, but the reckoning in their own minds of just being alone.
1: Well, how many people go in the first 2 days?
0: Yes, yeah.
1: And in the cameras, like the audition, like, oh, I reckon I'll be out there for 5 weeks. Yeah. You won't beat me. It's normally the dudes. It's always the broish ones that are the first guy. I can't handle. I hurt my shoulder, actually. Go, all right, mate, yeah.
0: And they always...
1: I've got a stitch.
0: Because all the bros, they go out there thinking nature is this thing to be conquered, defeated and beaten. Yeah. And it's often the women.
1: Nature will win.
0: Yes, it will win.
1: It has done in all battles between man and nature.
0: And this one's a particularly interesting season because the Australians, who are normally, you know, used to surviving in the outback, or they did the last season in Tasmania.
1: Well, I mean, people struggle in Australia when it's 8 degrees.
0: Exactly.
1: How are they getting on out there?
0: They throw them into the Arctic Circle. That's cruel. In Finland. Yeah. One of them has never seen snow or ice before.
1: But he wouldn't. Wow.
0: Yeah.
1: And don't talk about Mount Buller or some of those so-called mountains we have here.
0: And the, you know, they've got these beautiful lakes, and when winter comes, it freezes over. This isn't a spoiler because they talk about it in the very first episode, but at one point, one of them just completely disappears.
2: Oh.
0: I won't say any more, but it is one of the most gripping
1: episodes I've ever seen.
0: All right,
1: I'm going to get back into it because I stopped, once we came out of COVID, I couldn't go back to it alone.
0: No, it's
1: it felt like a thing of aloneness.
0: Yes,
1: of I can't go back to minds of a time of being forcibly alone, our own kind of battles at home alone. But a brilliant, brilliant show.
0: So good. This is the best season of Australian Alone ever. I've watched every season. I cannot recommend it enough.
1: The Tasmania one I thought was really good as well. Yeah. Do you remember the Tasmanian one?
0: Yeah, very heartfelt. Much more emotional than you expect it's going to be. Yeah,
1: it was great. All right, we'll be back. I'll get into mine and text me yours. What are you enjoying at the moment? 0475 031043. Rah, rah.

0: Lady Gaga, Bad Romance, 15 minutes past 6, Friday morning. Welcome to the Christian O'Connell Show on Gold. I finally got to see the Odyssey yesterday.
1: Oh, yes.
0: Oh, my God. The only time available was 3 o'clock in the afternoon. And it was only me and an elderly couple. It really was the three of us, like a private screening for me and this lovely elderly couple. And I don't know what it is about sometimes how there were many other seats where any of us could have sat. We're next to each other.
2: Oh, I hate that.
0: So I said to them, do you want me to move? They went, no, it'd be nice to have some company. And so after the movie, the three of us spoke about the movie for 10 minutes outside.
1: Love
0: that. It's that kind of movie. I've never seen anything like it. And I love stories. I love the cinema. I love movies. This is such a, I would say it's movie event of the year, definitely, if not of the decade.
2: Wow.
0: That is a real piece of art. It's an incredible movie. Everyone keeps talking about, it's 2 hours 52. It doesn't feel like that. It actually feels shorter than 2 hours 52. I didn't look at my watch once to work out, wait, am I in the middle of this yet? It motors along. It's an ancient story, one of the oldest stories ever. It's 3,000 years old, and yet it feels incredibly modern. It feels as pacey as a Spielberg blockbuster. It guns along.
1: It's incredible.
0: The last 40 minutes go full on.
1: Oh, my God.
0: John Wick-esque.
1: I don't think I breathed for the last 40 minutes.
0: No.
1: You're like...
0: Yeah. It's incredible. Please go and see it at the cinema. It's a real treat to actually see something beautifully made. And every single scene in Christopher Nolan's The Odyssey is made with a deep love of movies and storytelling. There's not a bum scene in it. And also, what's great is because so much we see so much fake stuff now, more and more now. I don't know about you guys on Instagram now. Is this a human...
1: Yes,
0: you know, is this a human? It looks like a human, but it's really hard, and it's going to get harder and harder.
2: Yeah.
0: One of the many great things about The Odyssey is it's a real movie. It's filmed in a very old-fashioned way. It's filmed on real camera stock. It's filmed in real locations, and you feel it on a deeper level, on a cellular level. It's like, you know, when you put a bit of clothing on, you know, well, that's polyester. Then sometimes you'll feel silk and you know, well, this is something else.
1: Yeah.
0: You feel it on a completely different way. Mm. And the movie is no spoilers here. I want people to really enjoy the movie. And the great news is it's the biggest movie of the year.
1: Yeah.
0: It's grossed over $1 billion.
2: It's crazy.
1: Wow.
0: It's a movie that you would think isn't for everybody, but it is for everyone.
1: Mm. Definitely.
0: The story everyone knows is a story about a man trying to find his way home. Physically, but it's not. It's about a man who's reckoning with what he's made out of his life. Mm. And can he go back home knowing all that? It's a really powerful movie about going home. But actually, the real going home is the journey we're all on at the Odyssey. Individually and collectively, he's coming home to the truth of who we are.
1: Mm.
0: And he's been this really successful warlord. And underneath all of that, you realize at what cost? I don't think I've ever seen a movie as well that shows the true cost of war. The PTSD, the horror, the pointlessness and the division. And right now in 2026, this 3,000-year-old story, it feels like it's got more relevance now than it did 3 years ago.
1: You can't believe how hard it hits, especially that last sort of scene with him and the wife where he's going through and reliving it.
0: Yeah.
1: It is. It makes you think of today in an amazing way.
0: Yeah, and how actually, I think if you look around the world right now, we're kind of losing our way. It's not beyond hope. What's lovely, this is a really graphic, visceral movie experience, but it's a beautiful, poetic, hopeful ending of a sun that will rise again tomorrow and there can be another day and the chance to do it differently. After all this horror you see at times, I found it a very hopeful movie at the end.
1: Yeah. And how much do you want to see it again?
0: I literally sat in the chair for a couple of minutes, chat to this old couple outside for 10 minutes, but I could have recorded it as a special podcast. They had, bless them, they had so much to say about it as well. It's an incredible movie. And actually, it's one of the things where I will go and see it again. I could have sat there and watched it again.
1: Yeah.
0: Wow. It really, there's just so much in it. I want to go back because there's just so many moments in there, and those stories feel like we've known them from school. I didn't do the Odyssey at school, but you know about the sirens on the rock. Yeah. You know the story of the Trojan horse. So it all feels like, this is the Trojan horse bit where they're hitting the horsey.
1: Yes.
0: But Nolan does it in this far different way where suddenly you're inside the horse and just imagine what that would have been like. And to actually hide in a horse for a couple of days and how dangerous they would have been and all of that. It's It is. It's something else. I'm running out of words to describe how powerful, and even though it is big, it's big. There's crazy gods. There's crazy monsters. Ultimately, it really is about a person trying to reckon with his life and the mistakes he's made in his past, and how can he go home and can he shed all of that and shed a skin and come back to the truth of who he is before he was this warlord. And it's a beautiful story. It's a movie for all of us right now, isn't it?
1: Yeah, that's the most affecting part. Like, the visuals and the all that sort of stuff is incredible to watch, and you can't believe you're watching it. But the thing that sticks with you is those message from the movie. We had to go to the pub afterwards. We unpacked it all for like 3 hours. It was incredible. It'll make you think.
0: I watched 2 podcasts on the TV last night about it. I was home alone last night, and I needed to be with other people.
1: Yes, you want to talk about it.
0: Yes, yeah. It's an incredible movie. It is the movie of the year. Go and see it. It is The Odyssey. It's a work of art. I think it's movie event of the decade. And if you do go and see it, please email me. I need to speak to other people who've seen it.
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4: 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Check your changes on the Transport Victoria website. There's a crash on the Ring Road Altona bound at Ballarat Road with the right-hand lane closed and delays back to Sunshine Avenue. A car on fire after a crash in Truganina heading northbound on Robertson's Road at the Deer Park Bypass. Maintenance works on the Westgate Freeway heading out of the city outside the Domain Tunnel. The right-hand lane is closed and delays back through the Domain Tunnel. 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Excludes IGA local grocer. I'll check Melbourne's latest traffic again in 15 minutes.
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0: Good morning, it's the Christian O'Connell Show on Gold. You Two, The Sweetest Thing. Christian, I've got two shows on Netflix that I think Patsy would love. Has she seen Anne with an E? My wife just finished that. She loved it.
1: It's not like a spin-off of Anne of Green Gables, I suppose.
0: I'm not sure.
1: I might get into that. Thank you.
0: And the other one that Karen is recommending is the one that a lot of people are raving about, actually, called My Brilliant Career.
1: Oh, yes. That was a movie with Judy Davis in the 80s. I'm going to watch that this weekend.
0: Christian, double thumbs up for me is a 1971 movie, Jewel, which is now on binge. It's 55 years old. Steven Spielberg's first movie as a director. Came out a couple years before I went on to do Jaws. It's still brilliant. It's a great movie. I can't recommend it enough. All right, time for our product of the week for Chemist Warehouse. Rio, what's it for you?
2: Double D sugar-free lollies. 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
0: Someone getting married?
2: No. That's not.
1: Is there an announcement to make?
0: The sales team are writing up that proposal right now.
2: I'll tell you what.
0: Rio's wedding, thanks to Chemist Warehouse.
2: There were some misunderstandings. We were in Greece recently for a holiday. There were a couple of very romantic moments where one,
0: that's the right place for it. Go back to the source.
2: I thought he was going to propose.
0: And he
2: thought I was going to propose at two separate times during the
0: kidding?
2: Holiday.
0: Were you nervous? Like, what do I say? Or were you excited?
2: No, I panicked. I was like, no.
0: What? You would have said no.
2: I was like, no. I was full-blown panic mode.
0: Excuse me?
1: Come on, we need another show wedding, I reckon.
0: Yes.
2: In good time, Patsy.
1: Dust off my taffy dresses.
0: Come on, you can't stay free range forever.
1: Yes.
0: Be married like the rest of us miserable suckers. No, very happy. Everything's fine.
2: But yes, delicious. They taste exactly like natural confectionery sour squirms, but no sugar in them.
0: What are they called again?
2: Double D's.
0: Right. Interesting choice of a product.
1: Sounds like a brassiere.
0: Yeah, it does. Is that why you like licking them? Mine is a very old-fashioned product for a certain type of guy. A guy who still likes to shave with a razor and foam. Nivea for men, sensitive. Yeah, Chrissy Boy's got sensitive skin on the outside, sensitive heart on the inside as well. And it's made with Ultra Glide technology.
1: Oh.
0: I see that on the label every morning when I'm shaving, and I feel like it's good if it's got Ultra Glide technology in. How come the others don't use that UGT? It's got Ultra Glide technology. That foam, even just lathering up my face, it feels like I'm carrying on a tradition that my ancestors have done. It's an old-fashioned thing to shave with a razor.
2: Like the Odyssey. Matt Damon would have shaved.
0: Yeah. I'll tell you what, I reckon that actually they had a cheeky little mini-mart, Chemist Mart, Warehouse mini-mart on that beach just out of shop, because how come Charlize Theron, flawless skin.
2: Flawless.
0: Wait, lady, you've been living on this beach for 8 years?
2: Must have been in the
0: flawless
2: skincare section.
0: Skin, and you're a middle-aged lady? How do you do it, Charlize? Plus, she had some sort of like Nike yoga outfit on.
2: Yeah, they're all in essentially Hessian sacks for the whole thing. And she's
0: not Charlize.
2: Not Charlize.
0: It was on point on the beach. Patsy, what's your chemical warehouse? Chemist. That's a different thing with Patsy at the weekend, the uppers and downers.
1: No, it's not. My Chemist Warehouse product of the week. And I can't believe I haven't brought it to the table yet, is Lucas Paw Ointment, which is just an absolute classic. I reckon I've used this for decades. It is brilliant. Just got it in my makeup kit for dry lips.
0: Wintertime.
1: Brilliant. But we used to
0: use this in the UK during those harsh winters.
1: I
0: it was a famous thing that we're like, it's Australian.
1: Yeah. So it must be good and tough. But we used to use this for Audrey for nappy rash.
0: I love hearing about that. Yeah.
1: For
0: her teenage years, and mum's talking about when she used to have a
1: spotty. Brilliant. It is one of those things in your medical cabinet that you will use for a lot of stuff. It's just a classic, old, tried, true, and tested.
0: Well, I tell you what, I might need some of that. I've had food poisoning the last 2 days, and I've got a little bit of

0: copyright.
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3: 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There's a crash on the Ring Road Altona Bound at Ballarat Road. The right-hand lane is closed and delays are back to Keylor Park Drive. Then a multi-crash on the Westgate Freeway City Bound at Greek Parade involving four cars. The right-hand lane is closed. Speeds are at 40. A car on fire after a crash in Truckanina on Robinson's Road at the Deer Pike Bypass affecting northbound traffic. It's spring at Freedom. 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Hurry and Sunday, only at Freedom. I'll check Melbourne's latest traffic again in 15 minutes.
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5: Morning, I'm Petrina Jones. The PM says the AFL needs to do better over its handling of the Sydney Swans saga. Anthony Albanese says the initial response to the sexual assault allegation was completely unacceptable and has told 7:30 his thoughts are with the women involved.
6: And that every woman and every girl has the right to feel safe in any environment. And clearly there are issues that are now before the police.
5: Meantime, the woman who alleges she was sexually assaulted at the Swans team hotel says she's after justice and not money. She's told the Herald Sun there were nine men in the room that she and another dancer were called to and that the group told her they were carpenters to score a discount. A new suburb has been approved for Melbourne's outer west with 12,000 homes and seven schools to be built in Melton East by the middle of the century. Hundreds of Melbourne families are being forced to make new childcare arrangements after Ignite Mind's 65 daycare centres were shut down for 90 days. Police believe the arsonists responsible for the firebombing of a Laylaw kebab shop this morning may have been burnt during the attack. A Mount Dunedin man has been charged. Also today, thousands of cigarettes and vapes have been seized in a raid targeting a Geelong servo. And the PM admits he shouldn't have appeared on a podcast where he made sexual remarks about Kylie Minogue.
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5: Suns forward Ben King admits he may have played his last game for the Gold Coast. Their season came to an end last night with a 23-point win over St Kilda at Marvel Stadium. King booted three goals and told Seven post-match it may have been his final in the Suns' Guernsey.
7: Yeah, it could be. Obviously, there's still a lot to work with, but I think whatever happens over the next couple of months, yeah, I love this crew of blokes and it's been really special.
5: It's also season over for the Saints, who'll miss out on finals yet again. The club farewelled Dougal Howard, who announced his retirement this week, while Brad Hill started in his 300th game, finishing with a game high of 42 possessions.
8: He was couldn't have tried any harder and ran in. He was sort of lighting us up, still late.
5: Saints coach Ross Lyon. Tonight, the Magpies take on the Lions at the MCG with veteran Steele Sidebottom and Jeremy Howe returning to the Collingwood side. And the Aussie cricketers will go through their final preparations in Mackay today ahead of tomorrow's second test against Bangladesh. And that's Gold Sport.
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5: Partly cloudy, 16 the top. Tomorrow, a shower or 2:16. Sunday, partly cloudy, 18. Right now, it's 9 degrees. And the golden ticket is back. And this time, there's five of them. Christian reveals the winning Ice House song every morning. When we play it, call 1355 22 Gold 104.3.
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0: Tina Turner, the best. Good morning. It's the Christian O'Connell Show. Friday morning at 6:43. Coming to work this morning, I was behind a car and the car rego caught my attention and made me smile. We haven't done this in months. We love stories of personal regos.
1: Yes.
0: This was a smart one. This guy had padlock, P-A-D-L-O-C. Then I looked at someone thinking, unique car rego, locksmith.
2: Yeah.
0: Genius. Padlock.
1: And he's a locksmith.
0: Yeah,
1: he just how does he do it?
0: The branding is incredible.
1: Padlock. Lock.
0: Yeah, like, wow. Wow. Wow. Just high level. High level goated behavior that. We must come back later on the show because I love talking about those stories. All right, knock off now. We ask you on Friday the best question. What time are you knocking off today? And then what is the highlight for you this weekend? Petrina Jones, what are you all up to?
2: Sorry, my microphone just in the last few seconds has busted, so I'm holding it up and I didn't realise...
0: Oh, yeah, you look like a rapper at the moment.
2: I didn't realise how heavy this thing is. It feels about MCPJ. 50 kilos. If there's an engineer, can you come in? This weekend, we have a pupil-free day. It's all right, Caitlin, I can go to air. We're all good. A pupil-free day at school today, so Audie and I are going off to have brunch together.
0: Oh, brilliant.
2: After the show, which I'm really excited about because you don't get a lot of one-on-one time. So that'll be fun. And then tomorrow.
0: So she's coming into town?
2: No, I'll go back out west and we'll go out somewhere. It'll be her choice, whatever she would like to do.
0: Maybe oh, that's lovely,
2: Pat. Or something. Oh, and yes. Then tomorrow morning, I have a podcast interview with a really impressive young student. It's 16-year-old Max Monday. He does a radio industry podcast, which is called Radio Biz Audio. And I tell you what, if this is the future of radio, we're in really good hands. Max is really impressive. Great. His podcast was recently

0: nominated for an Australian Audio Award. And I saw it. I was at the awards and met him. And he said, I would love if you would come onto the podcast. So,
1: oh, what up, mate? Yeah. I love that.
0: Oh, he's just such an impressive young man. So I can't wait to have a lovely chat with him. He goes to Sydney's Trinity Grammar.
2: That's my old school.
0: Is it really?
2: It is indeed.
1: Oh. What are the odds? Are you an alumni?
2: I am
1: up on the wall.
2: He probably knows who I am. He's probably.
0: Well, yeah, of probably, course he would.
2: There's a big statue of me on the quadrangle.
1: Out the front.
2: Out the front, yes.
0: He's a national swimmer as well. He's a really impressive young man. So I'll look forward to that in the morning. 10 o'clock we chat.
1: Brilliant. Rio, what are you up to this weekend?
2: I'm going to my first ever library rave.
1: You have such an exotic lifestyle.
0: Library rave?
1: You know, Shakespeare in a lift or whatever it was the other week.
2: The State Library
1: It's not a place for rave, it's a place for silence.
2: I know, it's not.
1: No ravers. It shouldn't have to have signs up saying no raving, no heavy petting.
2: There's going to be big art installations and a bar and a DJ, and you're going to go there at like 11 p.m. party through into the early morning at the library. I'm very excited.
1: What a great idea. It's beautiful as well there.
2: Stunning there. So I have no idea what to expect. I don't know how lit to get. Like what's the appropriate level of, you know.
1: You're not going to start knocking over the bookcases, are you? Do they move the bookcases aside?
2: Yes, for the dance. Yes. Well, I'm not really sure.
1: Where is the dancer? It's all desks and books. Yeah.
2: Maybe you'd be dancing on top of the tables.
1: All right, let us know. What time are you knocking off today? Want us to highlight for your weekend? 13, 55, 22.
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2: 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There's a crash being cleared on the Ring Road Alterna Bound at Ballarat Road with the right-hand lane closed. Heavy delays back to Keilor Park Drive. Then further up the road, there's a multi-crash with four cars involved on the Westgate Freeway City Bound at Greek Parade, closing the right-hand lane. A car on fire after a crash in Truganina on Robinson's Road at the Deer Park Bypass. 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I'll check Melbourne's latest traffic again in 15 minutes.
0: Picture this. 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Christian O'Connell reveals the winning song every morning. 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

Bryan Adams, thought I'd dieting on to heavens. Heavens? Heavens? Heavening. 6:57. It's Strange Week. Christian O'Connell show on Gold. Morning to Terry. Christian knocking off at 5 today, taking my daughter to the AFL, and also the EPL is back this weekend. Come on, you Reds. Terry, this thinking about the EPL is a source of pain for me, because my team, Southampton, got into the playoff finals and then

0: got thrown out of the playoff finals. We were the team with Spygate.
1: Oh,
0: do you remember the work experience 18-year-old?
1: Yes.
0: By a tree,
1: yes.
0: Filming the rival team's training session. The club got thrown out of the playoff finals. We should have been in the EPL back up in the Premiership League and playing starting this weekend, but instead we're in the with Wrexham, you know.
1: Oh right.
0: Yeah. Back down we go. We were docked 6 points as well. So we're not only back, we're back.
1: Further back than you were.
0: We're already losing. We haven't kicked the ball yet.
1: Hey, it's a long way to go.
0: Yes,
1: long way to
0: it's a long way to go. My treat this weekend, then, two things for me. One is I'm seeing my friend Rob tonight. Now, Rob has had quite a big 3 weeks. Rob is someone I met 2 years ago in quite an incredible situation. Rob is a paramedic. He was one of the paramedics who came to try and save my mother-in-law's life. And Rob and I have become friends. It's quite a unique story, Rob and I. It's even more so now because my new book, the opening chapter, is the story of Rob and I. So my mother-in-law had a big heart attack, and Rob and the paramedics tried and came to save her life, and they couldn't do it. And it wasn't their fault. They worked so hard. Anyway, as Rob was leaving, okay, and obviously everything is just in chaos. I can't even describe how chaotic things were. One of my daughters had fainted, and another paramedic was tending to her. My wife is obviously just devastated. This came out of nowhere. Rob goes to me, hey, listen, I hope you don't think this is weird, but I hope to meet you one day. And I actually thought at that moment, I hope he's not going to ask for a selfie. Because this might be one of the rare times I say no. Mm. And I said, all right, why is that? He said, because I heard you on a podcast talking about your experiences with panic attacks. And the podcast he was talking about is a very big one in this country called Imperfects. It's a brilliant podcast. And all I do is, when I remember going in to talk about, it was the first time I ever talked about my panic attacks that I had years ago, publicly for the first time ever. And I remember leaving that because it's such a warm, cozy environment in there. It's like a gentle interrogation. The moment I got out of that studio of Hugh and his brother, I remember thinking, I'm going to have to call them in a couple of hours to say there's edit. I shared too much, but I didn't. I committed to actually, you know, honouring what happened. And then Rob happened to be going through a similar thing. He's been a paramedic for 40 years. You deal with so much. And he's a very unique kind of paramedic. He's something called a MICA. That is mobile intensive care. So you're only going, your every day is very, very extreme situations where you can actually intubate. So that's his daily life. And you do that alone. There's no one with you. So you go to these horrific scenes and you deal with it in whatever way you have to, just that chaos and that fear and overwhelm immediately. Then you pack up your gear by yourself and you move on. Paramedics work in pairs. There's no one to talk about the horror of what you're suddenly. Well, he started obviously to have panic attacks, and he happened to be listening to this podcast, and he realized that we lived nearby, and he said to his wife one day, I hope I bump into him. And he said, the moment I see you waiting out in the street trying to wait for the paramedics, I'm like, oh my God. It's today. Today's the day. So we formed a friendship. He was thanking me about talking the stories about panic attacks. And it was a gift to him. And he was so kind in the moment. And then a couple of weeks later, my wife and I wanted to thank the paramedics. So we went to the ambulance station. My wife did a very English thing. She said, can you get out first and go and warn them that I'm a bit emotional? I went, your mum just died 2 weeks ago. I don't think they're going to find it odd if you're a bit tearful talking about your mum. And you meet the people that were the last time you saw them. They were trying to, you want me to go on a, okay, fine. So I went out and said, hey, look, you know, my wife just wants you to know she's a bit emotional. They're like, yeah.
1: It'd be weird if she
0: was. We were there. And then Rob goes, we're feeling a bit awkward about this too because we couldn't save her life. And this has never happened. No one has ever said thank you when we didn't save their life. And I think, well, we should do. You still put the same amount of work into it. Anyway, Rob and I hit it off. And then my wife was texting me whilst we're in Chantley's paramedics going, get his number. Like she's trying to organise a grown-up play date. Get off, mum! Anyway, I got Rob's number and we've become friends. And I'm seeing him tonight and giving him a copy of my book. His wife burst into tears 3 weeks ago because the Sydney Morning Herald and the Herald Sun did an excerpt of the first chapter, that story about Rob and I. So for Rob in his world, this is still his daily day. He's working today, so I don't even know what time we're meeting. It might be 5:30. It might be 7 or 8 if he gets a late call out. I say, what happens if I call 000? Can you pick me up and give us a lift to the pub?
1: Friendship.
0: Put the lights on? Can we do that? Can I be the late call out? So this is his. So now he's become He's become like the most famous paramedic in Australia.
1: Yeah.
0: I even did a podcast interview 2 days ago, and they were talking about the Rob story. And they're like, how is Rob being in this book? And I'm seeing.

0: him Friday night. It's been a lot for him as well. But the lovely thing is I get a lot of messages, because the great thing about doing what we do, because we can shine a light sometimes on what, because we're lucky to have this platform. And other than just talking about bird stories, is sometimes actually talk about just seeing really the fullness of what it must be like to be a paramedic. Because when they said goodbye to me, the three of them that were there, they all go off and do another six or 7 hours. And all they're dealing with is chaos.
1: Yeah.
0: Utter chaos. You don't think, bloody hell, that's there every day. Mm. All we think about paramedics and ambulance services, call out times, they're getting less, which is a real concern. But you don't think about the human consequence that amazing people that do that day in, day out. And when we people talk about an act of service, that's what they do. So, yes, I'm seeing Rob tonight. Anyway, he's retiring in 3 weeks' time.
1: Oh, wow. Well,
0: 40
1: well
0: years.
1: Oh, my goodness.
0: 40 years he's been doing that, and he's out there this morning. Morning, Rob. I'll see you tonight either at 5, half 5, 6 or 7.
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2: 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We've got a crash on the Ring Road L turnabout at the Hume Freeway with the right-hand lane closed. There's a crash on the Ring Road L turnabout at Ballarat Road with the right-hand lane closed. A multi-crash on the Westgate Freeway citybound at Greek Parade has one lane closed. And maintenance works on the Westgate Freeway outbound outside the Domain Tunnel. 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
5: Morning, I'm Petrina Jones. The woman who claims she was sexually assaulted at the Swans Team Hotel has broken her silence. She's told the Herald Sun there were nine men in the room that she and another dancer were called to on Monday morning. And the group told her they were carpenters to score a discount, claiming they couldn't afford the full rate. Meantime, the Prime Minister has slammed the AFL's initial response to the saga. Anthony Albanese has told the ABC the women's welfare should have come first.
6: The first thoughts should have been about women and their safety. And I don't think that occurred at this time. And I hope that the AFL certainly needs to do better.
5: Tragedy in our city's north this morning with a person killed in a caravan fire at Campbellfield. It happened at the Sylvan Caravan Park, the victim yet to be identified. FRV Acting Commander Matt Nicholson has told the ABC they arrived on scene around 4:30 a.m.
7: As I said, it was an intense fire. FRV crews did a tremendous job. There was approximately 20 firefighters on scene.
5: Also today, hundreds of families have been left scrambling after the childcare regulator shut down 65 Ignite Mine centres across the state for 90 days. A kebab shop at Laylaw has been firebombed, with police fearing those responsible may have been burnt in the attack. And Spring Street has given the green light to a major new suburb at Melton East.
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5: The Suns have finished the AFL season on a high, downing the Saints by 23 points at Marvel last night to kick off the final round of the home and away season. Gold Coast coach Damien Hardwick full of praise for the retiring Nick Holman, who booted two goals in his final match.
8: This footy club's been family to him and he's family to us. He will leave the building, but his legacy will stay.
5: For the Saints, they finished the season on 10 wins, just one more than last year. Coach Ross Lyon admits the team's not where he expects them to be.
9: We clearly need to improve, keep building. As I said to the players, top 10's a low bar for the coaches and the players, so we all need to get moving.
5: Tonight, the Magpies take on the Lions at the MCG. The D's have failed in their bid to overturn Jacob Van Rooyen's three-match ban for striking, the AFL's appeals board needing just 22 minutes to throw the case out. And the Melbourne Storm's NRL finals hopes are now over, losing to the Panthers 22-14, and that's Gold Sport.
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5: Partly cloudy, 16 the top. Tomorrow, a shower or 2, 16. Sunday, partly cloudy, 18. Right now, it's 9 degrees, and the golden ticket is back, and this time there's five of them. Christian reveals the winning Ice House song every morning. When we play it, call 1355 22 Gold 104.3.
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2: 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It's the Christian O'Connell Show on Gold. We've got 5 golden tickets to go and see Ice House, Sydney's iconic Fleet Steps at Mrs. Macquarie's Point. Today's Trigger Track is Great Southern Land. When you hear it, call in.

0: Good morning, it's the Christian O'Connell, Sean Gold for Chemist Warehouse. Friday morning, 15 minutes past 7. People's playlist coming up in 20 minutes' time. Right now, another chance to win $1,000 thanks to Yorkshire Tea. This week, we've been celebrating the proper way. 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Today, we're talking about the proper way to shower. Feels like we're back in the shower. Last 3 weeks, we've been hanging around the listeners' showers quite a lot. And obviously, last week on the show, Patsy referred to you as the great unwashed. So maybe an extra couple of minutes in there today for everybody. Hit the showers, listeners, is what Patsy is saying. Hit the showers. So I want to talk about the proper way to shower.
1: I did it the proper way.
0: Now, not only does the water run a bit differently here, everything's different about how you shower. First of all, beer in the shower. This was a new revelation to me when I moved here, that obviously drinking is a big part of the culture here. I mean, you've got the old drive-through bottle shop where sick people have to park up and walk in. But if you need a beer or anything, you can just keep the car moving. Don't even need to get out the car. I still can't believe when I see people just pop the trunk and then shout out what they want.
2: It's a great Australian innovation, great Australian tradition.
0: You're a fan of the shower beer?
2: I love this, but you've got to drink it like relatively quickly, otherwise it becomes warm beer.
0: That's it, it warms up quickly.
3: Who's got time in there to be having a bevy while I'm too busy shaving legs?
0: I could handle a shower Negroni. I could handle that. I'm more shower Negroni.
3: I can't think of anything worse.
0: Oh, no, but it's lovely because sometimes you spend a bit more time in the shower, don't you?
2: Yeah, more contemplative with a beer in your hand.
0: I always think, whenever you get out of a shower, I don't necessarily say a bath, I'm not a heavyweight bath user, but I always feel slightly better.
2: Oh, definitely.

0: actually, yeah, it does something more than just cleaning you, doesn't it?
1: Soothes you.
0: Yes, that's what it does, yeah. And what do you do about drying off? This is a source of irritation between my wife and I. Mm-hmm. My wife and I is one of the two types of people in the world. She will get out the shower wet and dry off and flood the bathroom. Whereas I will dry you dry in there.
2: Wait, how much? Do you mean you wipe your...
0: Yeah, yeah, dry a towel off.
2: No, you don't put a towel in the shower.
0: Because the water's off, the towel I have waiting, bring it in. That way, when I exit the shower, I'm 90% dry.
3: But your feet, you're standing in water. Still.
0: I'll dry them as well.
2: And there's no space to fully spread your arms and get out there and get... that's actually crazy.
0: No.
2: What do you expect your poor...
0: I don't have four doors on my shower. I don't have four doors.
2: Oh, okay.
0: Yeah. Come on in.
2: Open That's door policy.
0: I'm there this weekend signing copies of my book. Come and join me. Clean off, first of all. Clean off.
3: That is weird.
0: It's not weird. It's weird going out there having a flood. And it's a trap, a man trap. No. I could, slip up.
3: It's what? Like, you know, Kramer in that episode of Seinfeld where he's just constantly in the shower washing his lettuce. You must spend all day in there and drinking in there.
0: Just chowl off. It doesn't take long.
2: I agree that you should... sort of do a self-squeegee where you...
0: How do you do that?
2: You wipe yourself off.
0: Your hands are tea towels, are they, all of a sudden, this story?
2: No, but at least it gets some of the
3: Shake
2: water
3: it off.
2: Off.
3: Like a dog.
2: Like a dog, yeah. Then I can
0: I ain't
2: dry
0: a dog.
2: Fully.
0: I'm a gentleman.
2: No, you're a parrot in a cage trying to... That's crazy.
0: But just Caitlin, what do?
4: I am the exact same as you. I do it in the shower. I put my towel over the top of the shower.
0: It makes sense. The water's draining away anyway.
2: No, Caitlin doesn't get an opinion because she lives in a crazy house of rules where she also squeegees down every single inch of the shower screen before she leaves.
0: But there are a lot of other people that do that as well. We don't.
4: I did this all my life because what you do is you talk about the floor's wet. I'm not putting my towel on the floor. That's what the towel
0: bath
4: on the
0: mat.
4: Outside.
0: Bath mat.
2: That's what the bath mat's for.
0: Yes. No, I have it semi in the shower. I bring it in.
3: I'll
0: wash it once or twice a week,
3: this
0: that bath
3: ridiculous.
0: Mat.
3: Ridiculous.
0: Yeah, it's like a red carpet. You love it, Pat, you know? I have it semi. I'll bring it in. Semi in the shower.
3: No,
0: stand on
3: you.
0: That.
3: What?
0: Suddenly, my feet are dry already. That's 10% of the job done.
2: I'll be shocked if we get more than two callers saying they do anything close to what you do.
0: I'm happy to be. I'm happy to be in a rare air. Caitlin, what's up? You're talking.
4: It's not crazy. It's crazy that you walk out fully wet
0: or even
4: squeegee yourself off.
0: That's revolting.
4: Jobs.
2: How wet do you think
0: all
2: you are?
0: All your wet, dirty skin is on my floor?
2: No, I'm like a dolphin. The water just goes straight off me.
0: Go back to the ocean.
2: No, that's what... Why would you buy a bath mat if not for using it?
3: Exactly, to stand on to dry yourself, which takes
0: seconds. Move it closer to the shower. Move it closer to the shower. Have an overlap.
3: This is absurd.
0: Try it this weekend.
2: I will not.
0: You won't go back.
2: I will not. I will never try that.
0: You won't go back. You won't go back. And how often do you wash the shower mat?
3: Weekly.
0: Is it?
3: Yeah, with the towels.
0: Is it? I reckon Pat's will come round. There's smell on that mat.
3: You could do DNA, like forensic testing on my
0: towel. Pat the dirty mat.
3: And you will see how clean and hygienic my bathroom is.
0: You hesitated. I reckon you're once a year.
3: I just cleaned it. Oh, excuse me. No.
0: Pat stinky mat.
3: No, I do it the same week that I do the sheets and the towels once a week on a Friday.
0: Rio, you're once a year, aren't you?
2: It's not once. I don't do it once a week. That's for sure.
0: That is manky.
2: Bath mat.
0: This is what happens with two men. You might be gay guys, but you're still dirty boys.
2: I come out clean. No. Once a week's crazy. Come
0: no, it's
2: on
0: not.
2: Now.
0: It's
2: once
0: clean. It's got all that dead skin.
2: Come on a bath mat. Come on, people.
0: Life's too short to be living like that. No. All right. What is the... I didn't know it was such a contentious issue. All right, what is the proper way to shower? Give us a call. Don't forget, there's $1,000 up for grabs here. So whoever makes their opinion the boldest and the biggest and strongest way wins an instant $1,000. Give us a call. 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
7: 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There's a crash on the Ring Road L turnabout at the Hume Freeway with one lane closed. Delays after an early crash on the Ring Road L turnabout at Ballarat Road. Another crash on the Ring Road, this time Greensboro bound at Boundary Road. A multi-crash on the Westgate Freeway city bound at Greve Parade has one lane closed. And we've got

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4: What is the proper way to shower? You with me? Are you with me? Or do you stand against me? Are you drying off in the shower? That's the proper way to do it. Call in now, 1355 22. Buddy.

0: All right, what is the proper way to shell? This is a big area. We're celebrating properness thanks to Yorkshire Tea. $1,000 up for grabs. Christian, I turn the shower on, wash myself, turn the shower off, get my towel out, get my towel, dry everything but my feet. I then step onto the bath mat to tap and dry your feet. That is the proper way. Santo, beautiful system. Ellen is with me in the, well, not in the shower, but in the system. I've got no door. I'm a Christian. Dry before you get out. Christian, this question is bigger than are you facing the shower or facing out? It should have been the census. It's the biggest question you've had on the show this year. I squeegee myself in the shower, Christian.
1: Yes, that's what I
0: with
1: do.
0: With a hand, not an actual squeegee. You've met some of them. You've got to ask.
1: That's true. I do a hand squeegee and then I get out with a towel.
0: Solidly 100% with you, Christian. Dry off in the shower. I also have no doors. Maybe it's a no door policy for us no shower doers.
1: That is not the proper way.
0: Christian, this is from Sue. I dry myself in the shower too. I hang my towel over the top of the shower screen, dry myself in the shower.
2: Don't like that
0: come
2: either.
0: Out and it's not as cold.
1: No. Dry yourself with a wet towel.
2: Yeah, that's what towel racks are for. Don't put it over the glass.
0: I dry myself in the shower. The bath mat gets washed weekly with the towels. Well done. High living. Christian, also dry in the shower. I've done it for years. It's a much more efficient way to do it. James, I'm with you, mate, Christian. I use the extractor fan that's above the shower. Me too. Sucks all the moisture off you whilst you're in the shower. It's a reverse hair dryer. Yeah. I let technology do some of the work. I can't do it all, guys.
1: That's amazing.
0: What's the order of showering? You washing your head first? You do the hair first?
1: Yeah, I go top to tail. I get the head nice and dry.
0: What about the drying process?
1: Yeah, oh, that's what
0: hair?
1: I mean.
0: Hair?
1: Yeah. Yes, same.
2: Yeah. Hair. I do legs first when I dry. Then back.
0: Do you guys wash your legs in the shower?
2: Absolutely.
1: No.
0: Do you? I think a lot of people presume that the water washes down to wash your legs.
1: I have a cut off at the obvious point, and then that's.
0: You don't do shins.
3: Disgusting.
1: No, I don't do shins.
0: Oh, I do knees and shins.
1: Come on.
0: Wash your shins.
1: The water runs down my legs.
0: No,
1: Unless maybe I've been gardening or something. But otherwise.
0: You've got to wash the shins. And what about. Next, you're going to tell me you don't wash your feet.

0: I never wash my feet.
1: Oh, I wash my feet. Oh, stinkiest part of your body.
0: You
1: that needs a wash.
0: Nah, you'll fall over.
2: No, how do you do that?
0: You can't do that safely.
1: Of course you can.
0: No, come on.
1: Maybe there's only another 10 or 15 years of me doing it like that while I'm still young and in my prime. I said prime. This is what it looks like.
0: Do you stand and do it or how do you do it?
1: Oh, what else would I do? Lie on the floor.
0: Would you bend over?
3: Yeah, you just wash them and then rinse them. Hold your foot up in the air.
1: It's not different than putting a shoe on, man.
3: It's not like...
1: You need to get back in and do more of those stretches.
0: You're in a slippery shower.
1: You're right. We've only got a couple of years left in that. It's a young man's game. All right, who we got here? Kim. Morning, Kim.
4: Good morning, team. I literally could not get out of the shower fast enough because that's exactly what I was doing when you were talking about it. And I was like, I cannot believe that I've actually found someone else that does the same thing. It's quite liberating.
1: Great. You're with your people, Kim. So which way are you, Kim? Are you drying off in there?
4: Dry off in there. And this all started when I was a child because I hated that feeling of having a shower and then opening the shower door or the screen or whatever it was and getting cold, like it was freezing. So I started drying off in there. And the towel doesn't get wet, guys. You just hang it over the top.
1: Exactly. I work with simpletons.
4: Yes, absolutely. I feel for you.
1: I remember, modern showers now are nice, aren't they? The one my parents was that one that fitted onto the bath tap.
0: Oh, yes.
1: Do you remember that?
0: Yes.
1: And that was, I used to think that was fancy. It was like a rubber thing, like some sort of contraceptive device, a sheath over the tap. And then you had just, that's basically an indoor hose. What's the shower? Do you remember that?
3: Oh, I do.
1: And you go, we got a shower now. Yes. What the hell is this?
0: Yes.
3: Yeah.
4: And the doors are definitely better than the shower curtains that used to stick to your legs.
1: Oh, you're right. Yes. Oh, those things.
4: Trying to have a shower and try and get that thing off your legs.
1: No, you're right. It clings. It's like water static, isn't it? Something wrong with it.
4: Yeah.
1: Kim, I'm going to give you $1,000. Great call.
4: Oh, my God. Thank you so much.
1: It pays to dry off in the shower.
4: I just rang up further.
1: Brilliant. The dog's happy as well. Kim, thank you very much for calling. Have a lovely weekend.
4: Thank you. You too, guys. Thank you.
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7: 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There's a crash on the Ring Road, Greensboro bound at Boundary Road with the left-hand lane closed. Speeds are at 40. A 4-car crash on the Westgate Freeway, city bound at Greek Parade with 2 lanes closed. Speeds are at 40 and a laser back to Forsyth Road. There's emergency works on the Westgate Freeway outbound outside the Domain Tunnel. Heavy delays are through the tunnel to Toorak Road. This week at IGA, grab a Cadbury chocolate block, 150 to 190 grams for just $4. 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Excludes IGA local grocer. I'll check Melbourne's latest traffic again in 15 minutes.
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9: Morning, I'm Petrini Jones. A person has died in a caravan fire at Campbellfield this morning. Crews were called to the Sylvan Caravan Park on the Hume Highway around 4:30. The cause of the blaze isn't yet known. Completely unacceptable is the Prime Minister's assessment of the AFL's initial response to the sexual assault allegation that's rocked the Sydney Swans. Anthony Albanese has told the ABC the league should consider an NRL-style no-fault stand-down rule, and he's shocked by the allegations.
10: The idea that this is occurring is completely untenable. And the initial response as well was, I think, completely unacceptable.
9: And the woman who alleges she was sexually assaulted at the Swans Team Hotel has spoken. She's told the Herald Sun the group who called another dancer to a hotel room on Monday morning had told them they were carpenters because they couldn't afford the full rate. She also says there were 9 men in the room at the time. A chicken kebab shop at Laylaw has been destroyed in a firebombing this morning. Police believe the offenders may have been burnt in the attack. Also today, hundreds of Melbourne families are being forced to make new childcare arrangements after 65 Ignite mine sites were shut down for 90 days. And further industrial action is looming at our hospitals, with doctors now threatening a 24-hour strike after yesterday's 4-hour stop work.

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0: Suns forward Ben King admits he may have played his last game for the Gold Coast. Their season came to an end last night with a 23-point win over St Kilda at Marvel Stadium. King booted three goals and told Seven post-match it may have been his final in the Suns' Guernsey.
2: Yeah, it could be. Obviously, there's still a lot to work with, but I think whatever happens over the next couple of months, yeah, I love this crew of blokes and it's been really special.
0: It's also season over for the Saints, who'll miss out on finals yet again. The club farewelled Dougal Howard, who announced his retirement this week, while Brad Hill starred in his 300th game, finishing with a game high of 42 possessions.
3: He was couldn't have tried any harder and ran, and he was sort of lighting us up, still late.
0: Saints coach Ross Lyon. Tonight, the Magpies take on the Lions at the MCG with veteran Steele Sidebottom and Jeremy Howe returning to the Collingwood side. And the Aussie cricketers will go through their final preparations in Mackay today, ahead of tomorrow's second test against Bangladesh. And that's Gold Sport.
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0: Partly cloudy, 16 the top. Tomorrow, a shower or 2:16. Sunday, partly cloudy, 18. Right now, it's 9 degrees and the golden ticket is back, and this time there's five of them. 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
5: Christian, I think you should have some stickers that you give away that people can put up in the shower. Christian O'Connell, shower etiquette. Please dry off before leaving this shower. Martin, that is a great idea. I'm going to get some.

0: We must move on. I know it's hard. 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Christian, do you dry yourself off in the bath as well? You're nuts.
1: You're nuts.
0: From Sean this morning.
2: I maybe have a bath once or twice a year. And yeah, I let the water drain out. I'll stand up in that bath and I will dry off.
1: No,
2: 100% I do. Yep. And then I get out of that bath and I am a dry man. I will not wet a single floor.
3: Drying in the bath.
2: You know why? I'm nuts, mate.
3: You think you know I'm
2: a maverick of the bath world. Christian, if I were you, I'd be questioning Rio's hygiene. I do every day. There's flies around him right now. I'm convinced, Christian, by putting together what I've heard, this man just steps in the shower, lets the water run down him, and that's it. He's told you he doesn't even wash his feet or legs. Come on, man.
3: I use soap and let gravity do the rest.
2: Christian, I'm with you 100%. 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No wet floors. You're setting a wet trap, guy, for somebody else. All right, time for the people's playlist.

0: Right. Time for today's people's playlist. We've this week it's been Bird Week. The great news is, if you're getting ready with your bird stories, we're rolling it over to next week. Too many bird stories to have it just contained. Like putting a beautiful exotic bird in a cage. You can't just spread its wings over a 2-week situation. However, people's playlist today, anything in the Titan, the song Titan, to do with birds flying, soaring, eagles.
1: Air.
0: Air.
1: They fly into the air.
0: Well, we might as well say trees. Nests.
1: I guess air's pretty universal.
0: Really, yes, it is. They fly into air, you just said. You got dirty words because you got a dirty mouth as well as dirty feet, Rio. They fly into air. I guess you're up, but then they also land on the ground. Songs about ground, mud, grass, eggs.
1: Good point, good point.
0: Is that it anything in a song title today? It's like the broadest category ever. All right, Patsy, what are you going for, mate?
2: I'm
0: going
2: to go Billie Eilish, Birds of a Feather, please. Don't you be dissing Billie in
0: Yeah, we play so much of her on Gold.
2: I

0: today's Billie Eilish trigger track.
1: I like to change it up a bit. Useless fact. There are actually, Phineas, her brother, did actually put noises of birds in the track, but they're so quiet you can't really hear them. Dogs might hear them.
0: Yeah, exactly.
1: But waste your time there, Phineas, for them. And also the film clip, the video looks very familiar. If you know, you know. Harry Styles filmed his first single off his new album at the same office building.
2: Nothing more office building.
1: Yep, disused
0: office building. I thought you were going to say like beach.
1: No.
0: You know, or penthouse.
3: If you know, you know.
0: Hang on a minute. I think I recognise the car park at that office building, if you know, you know.
1: Looked very familiar. And then we realise it's the same disused office building.
3: Wow.
0: Oh, we.
1: There you go.
0: Rhea, what have you got?
4: From the iconic Space Jam, one of the most famous scenes in movie history, when Bugs Bunny reveals Michael Jordan is the new star.
0: What a scene.
4: What a scene.
0: This is the original Odyssey.
4: he's shooting threes, and in the background, Steve Miller Band, Fly Like an Eagle.
2: Fly like an eagle.
5: Fly like an eagle.
0: Filmed on the same basketball court as Basketball Diaries. If you know, you know.
1: I thought you were going to go, I can fly.
4: No.
1: No?
4: No, not doing what I... No. I'll tell you after.
0: Surprised none of you have gone with any songs that mention air in the title, guys. Because birds fly in air. Fact. I've got to be honest here. I haven't got a song clip.
1: Oh,
0: I'll be really honest. I was meant to come up one last comment, but I've been nourishing myself with a Macca's breakfast. Full disclosure. I know it's really unprofessional, but it was either find a song or finish that muffin there. I'm sorry, muffin wins every time.
4: Fair enough.
0: All right, anyway, it's your hour. We pick the songs during the week. Lines are open now then. Anything to do with birds in the title? Air.
4: Eggs.
0: Wings.
1: Flapping.
0: Eggs.
4: Flapping.
0: Nests. Office buildings. 1355. 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
8: 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Check your changes on the Transport Victoria website. There's a multi-crash on the Westgate Freeway citybound at Greek Parade with one lane closed and delays back to Forsyth Road. We've got maintenance works on the Westgate Freeway outbound outside the Domain Tunnel with one lane closed. Speeds are at 40 and delays it through the tunnel to Toorak Road. Also, a crash on the Ring Road Greensboro bound at Boundary Road has one lane closed with speeds at 40. A polished man opens up, asks for help and shows up because when they do, everyone wins. 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I'll check Melbourne's latest traffic again in 15 minutes.
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1: Every Friday we hand the music over to you from 8 to a whole hour of big bangers picked by you guys. We give you a theme, you pick all the songs. Today, anything to do with birds in the song title. We got Belinda on the line now. Morning, Belinda. Welcome to the show.
2: Good morning, team. Good
1: morning, Belinda. What would you love us to play? What's a big Friday anthem? Anything to do with birds in the title?
2: Oh, look, it's a Bette Midler song, and it's Wind Beneath My Wings, and it will be especially of interest to Rio because she confirms in there that they do fly, fly high up into the sky.
1: Oh, you're right.
3: Wow.
1: And you love this song.
3: I do.
1: This is your power-up song.
3: Yes.
1: I'll be walking you down the aisle to this.
3: Yes, yes. Tears running down my face.
1: You love a bit of Bette.
3: You are the wind beneath my wings.
1: Oh, thank you. Team, I hope I make you all soar.
4: And you, dear listeners, soar, fly, my little birdies.
1: Patsy, you love a bit of Bette Midler?

0: Not particularly, no.
1: What?
0: No, sorry.
1: You're kidding.
0: No, I'm just being honest.
1: I actually said to Rio off air just now, I think we got a Bette Midler girl, said Patsy will go crazy, it's like catnip.
0: Not particularly. Not dislike her, but not someone I would reach for in the compact disc cabinet, no.
1: Oh, wow. Nothing more relatable than that compact disc cabinet. What year are you broadcasting into? In Patsy's head, it's always 1992. Oh, I must clean up my compact disc cabinet. And that's what we're talking about on Monday's show, the proper way to organise your compact disc cabinet.
2: No Bette Midler in it.
1: Oh, there's no
0: Bette. No, no B for Betty.
1: All right, okay. Well, poor old Belinda. let's go now to Marky Boy. Morning, Mark.
3: Morning, guys. How are we?
1: We're good, Mark. Welcome to the show. What's a big Friday anthem for you?
3: Learning to Fly, Tom Petty.
1: Is this in that compact disc cabinet?
0: Now that
1: T-T-T,
0: is.
1: TTT, or is he under PPP? Oh. Brilliant song, Mark. I'll stick this on till the next hour. Have a great weekend.
3: You too. Thank
1: Thanks,
3: you.
1: Mark. Rachel, good morning, Raquel.
4: Rachel, yes, it's me. Morning, Christian.
1: What's going on? I got in stereo. Rachel, what song would you love to hear?
4: I would love to hear I'm Like a Bird by Nelly Furtado.
1: Rachel, is your voice is sounding funny, like you're an intergalactic warlord.
2: Well, it's clones of Rachel.
1: This is a great song. Rachel, this is a lovely Friday anthem. Let's play it till the next hour. Have a lovely weekend, Rachel.
4: Thank you, too.
1: See you later. Mandy, good morning. Mandy?
5: Yes, hi.
1: Come on, Mandy. Stop mucking around there on the lines. What's going on, Mandy, all right? We're up against it. I'm late as it is.
5: You've got to play Eagle Rock. I thought you would have thought of that. Come on.
1: Yes, sir. I'm too busy tucking into my Macca's breakfast. This will sound great this morning. Love it. Mandy, well done. Great song. Have a lovely weekend, and we can squeeze in Richard. Good morning, Richard.
6: Morning, Christian and team. Happy Friday.
1: Happy Friday, mate. Hope you had a good week. What would you love us to play?
6: I'd love you to play Pretty Fly for a White Guy by The Offspring.
1: Give it to me, baby. Uh-huh, uh-huh.
0: To
1: no, it's not. No, it's actually right. A lot great of people probably play it back on the podcast.
2: Great song, but that
1: was no. That's wow. Powerful.
2: Too
1: you're,
2: powerful.
1: You're welcome. Hit the showers. All right, we got people's playlist coming up next.
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18: 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Availability in 4K. Still got a multi-crash being cleared on the Westgate Freeway involving four cars heading into the city at Greek Parade. The right-hand lane is out of action. Speeds are at 40. And lays back to Forsyth Road. We've got emergency works on the Westgate Freeway outbound outside the Domain Tunnel. The right-hand lane is closed with speeds at 40. Delays are back through the tunnel to Toorak Road. A crash on the Ring Road Greensboro bound at Boundary Road has one lane closed. The Premier League returns to Stan Sport on Saturday. Stream all 380 matches live and exclusively on Stan Sport with availability in 4K. I'll check Melbourne's latest traffic again in 15 minutes.
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0: Morning, I'm Petrina Jones. Mystery surrounds the cause of a fatal caravan fire in the city's north this morning. Crews were called to the Sylvan Caravan Park on Sydney Road around 4:30. A crime scene is now in place. The PM says the AFL needs to do better over its handling of the Swan saga. Anthony Albanese says the initial response to the sexual assault allegation was completely unacceptable and has told 7:30 his thoughts are with the women involved.
20: And that every woman and every girl has the right to feel safe in any environment. And clearly there are issues that are now before the police.
0: Meantime, the woman who alleges she was sexually assaulted at the team hotel says she's after justice and not money. She's told the Herald Sun there were nine men in the room that she and another dancer were called to and that the group told her they were carpenters in order to score a discount. A new suburb has been approved for Melbourne's Outer West, with 12,000 homes and seven schools to be built in Melton East by the middle of the century. Police believe the arsonists responsible for the firebombing of a Laylaw kebab shop this morning may have been burnt during the attack. Also today, thousands of cigarettes and vapes have been seized in a raid targeting a Geelong servo, and the PM admits he shouldn't have appeared on a podcast in which he made sexual remarks about Kylie Minogue. Gold Sport is coming up next.
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0: The Suns have finished the AFL season on a high, downing the Saints by 23 points at Marvel last night to kick off the final round of the home and away season. Gold Coast coach Damien Hardwick full of praise for the retiring Nick Holman, who booted two goals in his final match.
1: This footy club's been family to him and he's family to us. He will leave the building, but his legacy will stay.
0: For the Saints, they finished the season on 10 wins, just one more than last year. Coach Ross Lyon admits the team's not where he expects them to be.
2: We clearly need to improve, keep building. As I said to the players, top 10's a low bar for the coaches and the players, so we all need to get moving.
0: Tonight, the Magpies take on the Lions at the MCG. The D's have failed in their bid to overturn Jacob Van Rooyen's three-match ban for striking, the AFL's appeals board needing just 22 minutes to throw the case out. And the Melbourne Storm's NRL finals hopes are now over, losing to the Panthers 22-14, and that's gold sport.
3: Oh, come on, guys, I said party up.
4: 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We're moving house.
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0: Partly cloudy, 16 the top. Tomorrow, a shower or 2, 16. Sunday, partly cloudy, 18. Right now, it's 9 degrees. And the golden ticket is back. And this time, there's 5 of them. Christian reveals the winning Ice House song every morning. When we play it, call 1355 22 Gold 104.3.
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9: What a song to begin. 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Tom Petty's 8 minutes past eight. Good morning. Coming up next, fellow mums and dads, we have a parental expert on the show, and it certainly isn't me or Patsy.

0: Good morning, it's the Christian O'Connell Show. It's Friday morning. Now, we've got a great guest. I was on his podcast a couple of weeks ago, and it's a guy called Justin Coulson. You might have seen him on Channel 9's Parental Guidance Show. Does a fantastic podcast for mum and dads that I really recommend called Raising Happy Families. He knows what he's talking about. He's got six kids. Actually, I think it might be seven or eight, but anyway. He's written a brilliant book. It's called Boys, A Guide to Raising Boys to Be Confident, Resilient and Caring. And I thought it'd be great to get him on for a chat. There are two books I always recommend to any parents by an Australian guy, actually, called Steve Bidoff. One of them is called Raising Girls. One of them is called Raising Boys. I've read both of them, even though I'm a girl dad. And now Justin's book that I read, even though I have two daughters, is another book I would highly recommend as essential reading for parents, not just of boys, but of any mums and dads. Justin's on the line right now. Justin, always a joy to be talking to you. Welcome to the show.
1: What a treat, Christian. Great to be with you.
0: I always love chatting to you. Now, I'm a girl dad. My sister has four boys from 15 to 22. And I know she finds it very, very challenging raising boys, especially in the times we're living in now. Tell us about your new book, which I'm guessing addresses this.
1: Yeah, the book is called Boys, Building Strong Young Men from the Inside Out.
0: I get the feeling these days it must be quite intimidating for parents to know what is masculinity now in 2026? How are you raising boys in the right way? It's kind of scary, isn't it? I feel like sometimes we're letting down young boys.
1: So there's a couple of things that you've said here. First off, parents are worried. In fact, there's a thing called gender disappointment. I've been talking to a couple of psychologists about it. They've literally been working with soon-to-be mums who are worried because they're having sons, because the world's kind of down on boys.
0: Yeah.
1: A lot of people are saying, well, boys are the problem. I disagree, by the way. I think boys are the solution, but too many people see boys as a problem or the problem.
0: Yeah.
1: And in the book, I wrestle with this quite a bit. And I don't really talk about toxic masculinity because I think we've got to focus on where we want to go, not focus on where we've been. And where we want to go is to what I'm describing as healthy masculinity. So healthy men help the people around them to feel safer and stronger. And if there was just one message, like the one thing that I'd love to have everyone take out of this conversation is that if you're a man and you're not helping the people around you feel safer and stronger, then what kind of a man are you really? And if you're raising boys, that's what we want to drip feed into their brain. In fact, if you're raising girls, they need to hear it as well. Healthy men are the ones who, I tell my daughters to look for the chair stackers, right? They're the ones who notice at the end of the event, oh, there's some stuff to do. Let me pick up the rubbish bin or let me go and put some chairs away so that other people don't have to do it. They're healthy men, right? They're the ones who help the people around them feel safer and stronger.
0: So I remember a couple of years ago doing a thing for dads, and we were just openly talking about 200 dads there. And the biggest problem was dads with boys. It was all about, they were like, what do you say? I'm struggling to get my son to change his behavior, and it's creating this disconnection. The dads get more and more frustrated. The kids stop speaking to dad. And so there's this horrible disconnect between them, and they don't know how to form the bridge to change the behavior. All it is like the dad's judging, the son feels shamed, you don't understand me. They're probably dads listening to this right now, and this is sounding very, very familiar. What can they do to help the situation?
1: Yeah, you've nailed it, Christian. That's exactly how it is. And dads, with the very best of intentions, step in and try to quote-unquote help. But their son's like, you're not helping me, you're lecturing me. And you can't lecture a boy into becoming a great man. You can love him into it, but you can't lecture him into it. So when I listen to you say that, my immediate thought is, imagine you've got a glass that could have water in it. The water in the glass is connection, and the glass is your relationship with your son. So you want to get as much connection into that glass, right? You want to get as much connection into the relationship. But sitting down and saying, hey, kiddo, we need to have a chat. Things aren't going quite right and I need to put you straight. That doesn't usually feel like connection. That feels like correction and direction.
0: Yeah.
1: What happens is correction and direction is air in the glass. So every time we put more correction and direction in,

0: That means we displace more water, and eventually our boys are walking around with empty glasses. And you know what I do with an empty glass? You put it down.
1: I really like that, the image and the framework there, and it is about being parents. It's about topping up, isn't it? It's about filling their cups with how you connect to them, less in a judgmental way, more in an open, impartial way.
0: Yeah, questions like, what's going on for you? Or, we've had a bit of conflict lately, what am I missing? I find that's the most powerful question. When you just say what you've noticed, been a bit of tension between us lately, I don't like it. What don't I know? Like, what, as a parent, I love to say to my kids, what am I getting wrong here?
1: Oh my God, it's the best question, isn't it? Because then they're like, it's an open thing, and it's not you trying to judge them or trick them somehow. It genuinely is, can you tell me what I'm missing?
0: I mean, sometimes if you've got a teenage boy, they kind of go, I don't know. And that's when you say, well,
1: there is a lot of grunting. There is a lot of grunting. Yes.
0: We'll have a chat about it. Or you go down to the cafe. I know that a thick shake at the cafe these days costs about $12 a pop. So you're down $24, $25 for two thick shakes. But the conversation that you'll have.
1: So the glass of water is actually, it's a thick shake. That's what it all went really. The thick shake is the connection.
0: Any flavor they like, so long as they start talking to you. Here's what I reckon is the best conversation to have around the dinner table. I'd be saying to my son, and I say this to my daughters as well, here's my definition of healthy masculinity. I've got two questions for you. Where did you see it today? And then where did you see its opposite? So you ask them to describe how they saw healthy masculinity. Did they see it with dad? Did they see it with someone at school? Did they see it with a teacher? Did they see it on the street? And where did they see someone doing the opposite, making someone, rather than feel safer and stronger, feel smaller and weaker? And then the question is, which one, like, how did you feel when you saw each one? Which one do you want to be? You ask that question every so often, just get the conversation going around what a good man is, and you make it really explicit. And pretty soon it starts to create some space in their brain for what we're trying to teach them.
1: I think that's I think there are two really powerful questions, actually. I think that's such a great thing to say to somebody, because you're seeing real world examples, aren't they, of the behavior they want and the behavior they don't want. Do you know what? I would love to do something. You know, I said this when I was on your podcast a couple of weeks ago. I'd love to do something with you for dads. I think, you know, it's a really important time for mums and dads right now. It is. And often, you know, and I'm speaking from my own experience, my wife always drives a lot of the uncomfortable conversations. It's very, very easy for dad to kind of be the yes man. My daughters actually laugh at that. They call me the yes man. And after a while, it becomes quite a source of conflict in our relationship between me and my wife. And I think dads are overwhelmed right now. I'd love to do something with you to help dads, actually. I love being a dad. It's been the greatest journey of my life. And it still is. But I'd love to do something with you, Justin, to help our fellow dads.
0: Christian, let's get in front of a couple of hundred dads and have a conversation with them. I'd love to do that with you as well. It's going to be a lot of fun.
1: And well done for all the work you do for our boys as well. It's always a joy talking to you as well. Good luck with the book.
0: Thanks for having me on the show, Christian.
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4: 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We've got a crash on the Ring Road, Greensboro bound at Boundary Road with the left-hand lane closed. A collision being cleared in the CBD on Flinders Street at Russell Street. It's affecting the trams as well. A multi-crash being cleared on the Westgate Freeway city bound at Grief Parade has one lane closed. Speeds are at 40 and Laser back to Forsyth Road. 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I'll check Melbourne's latest traffic again in 15 minutes.
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6: George Michael had his very first solo number one hit to deal with this week in 1984. 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
15: Thank you very much for all the lovely emails about our chat with Justin Colson. Get his book. It's a great book. Even if you have daughters, it's just got some great tips in there for parents, and we need those.

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Good morning. Welcome to the Bright Side of the Dial. It's the Christian O'Connell Show on Gold, the Chemist Warehouse at 8:28. Good morning to Nicola. Christian, I love the chat with Justin Coulson. My husband and I would love to come to the event you're doing with him. Listen, as you heard, we're going to do it. I did just come up with that. We haven't booked anywhere, but I love the fact that a lot of you are texting saying you'd like us to do that. I will. Christian, I got into, just as Justin was coming on the radio, stayed here the whole thing. I will get his book, Boys. It's a brilliant, brilliant book. Christian, when our boys were younger, we attended a talk by Steve Bidoff, who you mentioned as well. We still talk about his advice 14 years later. Yeah, I mean, listen, if you've got young kids, it's overwhelming being a parent. And with all the best will in the world, you're not going to listen to all the podcasts. You're not going to buy all the books. And also, sometimes you just need to break from the business of being a mum and dad, you know. And so I cannot recommend, when there are now three books, I'll definitely recommend Justin's book. But Steve Bidoff is an Australian guy. I actually saw him in the UK. He did a talk about raising girls that I went to. And then the next night he was doing one about raising boys, and I went to that as well. And it was incredible. I think it informed my wife and I's how we parent a lot more thanks to him. His two books, Raising Boys and Raising Girls, are essential. You know, like Nicola said, that you're still talking about his advice 14 years later. They're absolutely brilliant. Tomorrow morning, I'm going to be at Chadstone, the Dimmicks there, from 10:30 a.m. till midday. Then I'm off to the G to see the Mighty D smash the Bulldogs, hopefully. But I'm doing a book signing, my new book, Unscript. Came out 3 weeks ago. I'll be at Dimmicks, Chadstone tomorrow morning, 10:30 a.m. till midday. Thank you very much. Everyone's been getting my book. The really great joy about it is the emails I'm getting from people every single day. A woman called Irene stopped me in the street 2 days ago to talk about the book and how she's having more conversations with strangers. It's incredible. And I got this lovely email from John this week. Christian, I'm halfway through listening to the audiobook of your book on scripts. I go to the gym early most mornings. It's the same 15 guys. Everyone has their headphones on, doing their own thing. Since starting to listen to the book, I've started introducing myself to one new person

0: every time I go and work out. They all say the same thing, how they also see the same faces every single day and we never speak to each other. I'm telling them what I'm doing and why, and that they should spread it on as well. Now everyone's talking in the gym. Less and less of us, day by day, are wearing headphones. Part of my work takes me to Mildura, where I grew up from 10 to 20, and I was there the other day. 21 degrees, blue sky, too good to waste an office. So I put your book on and head out for a walk to get some sun. And as I was walking by the river again, your chapter came on about paying more attention to the world around us and looking up. And I stood there suddenly, overlooking the sheer awe and power of the Murray. Big part of my life as a kid, and I'd forgotten how big and beautiful it was. And then I took this photo because I thought of you, the chapter you were talking about, tuning in to what's going on in and around you before chatting to other people. In the right-hand corner of a photo, there was a man playing a violin. There's no one around him, just looking out at the river playing his violin. I stopped, I go over to him. This is only because of what you suggested in the book. And I said, why are you playing the violin? He just turned to me and said, why not? And then carried on playing. Isn't that beautiful? Yeah. So John sent me this photo, and there's this violinist with no one around him playing to the river and the world and nature. I've printed it off. It's in my office now. It's right above my desk. It's such a beautiful... That why not is a great answer, isn't it? Mm. Why not? Anyway, the book's called Unscript, and thank you very much. My email's in there. As you're going through the book, I love getting your emails. I do read them. I'm actually changing how I organise my day so I have time to reply to every single email that's coming through. Thank you to everyone who's buying it, and if you're coming to Chadstone tomorrow at 10:30 a.m, I'll be at the Dimmicks, and it'd be lovely to see you there.
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4: 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There's a crash in the Burnley Tunnel with the right-hand lane closed. Speeds are at 40. Adelaide are back to the Balti Bridge. Delays after an earlier multi-crash on the Westgate Freeway citybound at Greek Parade. There's a crash in the CBD on Flinders Street at Russell Street. Multiple lanes are closed. Trams also affected. And we've got reports of a crash in Knoxfield on Ferntree Gully Road, heading west at O'Connor Road. 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I'll check Melbourne's latest traffic again in 15 minutes.
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6: Morning, I'm Petrina Jones. The woman who claims she was sexually assaulted at the Swans Team Hotel has broken her silence. She's told the Herald Sun there were 9 men in the room that she and another dancer were called to on Monday morning. And the group told her they were carpenters to score a discount, claiming they couldn't afford the full rate. Meantime, the Prime Minister has slammed the AFL's initial response to the saga. Anthony Albanese has told the ABC the women's welfare should have come first.
7: The first thoughts should have been about women and their safety. And I don't think that occurred at this time. And I hope that the AFL certainly needs to do better.
6: Tragedy in our city's north this morning with a person killed in a caravan fire at Campbellfield. It happened at the Sylvan Caravan Park, the victim yet to be identified. FRV Acting Commander Matt Nicholson has told the ABC they arrived on scene around 4:30 a.m.
8: As I said, it was an intense fire. FRV crews did a tremendous job. There was approximately 20 firefighters on scene.
6: Also today, hundreds of families have been left scrambling after the childcare regulator shut down 65 Ignite Mine centres across the state for 90 days. A kebab shop at Laylaw has been firebombed, with police fearing those responsible may have been burnt in the attack. And Spring Street has given the green light to a major new suburb at Melton East.
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6: Suns forward Ben King admits he may have played his last game for the Gold Coast. Their season came to an end last night with a 23-point win over St Kilda at Marvel Stadium. King booted three goals and told Seven post-match it may have been his final in the Suns' Guernsey.
3: Yeah, it could be. Obviously, there's still a lot to work with, but I think whatever happens over the next couple of months, yeah, I love this coach and it's been really special.
6: It's also season over for the Saints, who'll miss out on finals yet again. The club farewelled Dougal Howard, who announced his retirement this week, while Brad Hill starred in his 300th game, finishing with a game high of 42 possessions.
9: He was couldn't have tried any harder and ran in. He was sort of lighting us up, still late.
6: Saints coach Ross Lyon. Tonight, the Magpies take on the Lions at the MCG with veteran Steele Sidebottom and Jeremy Howe returning to the Collingwood side. And the Aussie cricketers will go through their final preparations in Mackay today, ahead of tomorrow's second test against Bangladesh. And that's Gold Sport.
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6: Partly cloudy, 16 the top. Tomorrow, a shower or 2:16. Sunday, partly cloudy, 18. Right now, it's 9 degrees. And the golden ticket is back. And this time, there's five of them. Christian reveals the winning Ice House song every morning. 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

0: If determinism.
1: Ooh.
0: The modern toilet was invented by English plumber Thomas Crapper. That's true. That's 1870. Oh, Tommy Crapper. Invented the crapper. Incredible. All right, bathroom songs. Working class flannel. Ooh. No, come on, working class man. Working class flannel.
2: Bronze.
0: Black or wipe?
2: Gold.
0: Nothing compares to loo.
2: Silver plus.
0: Purple drain.
2: Silver.
0: Wipe here waiting.
3: Gold.
0: And squeegee lover.
2: Oh, gold.
0: I couldn't find any more squeegee ones.
2: Very good.
0: Rio, what have you got? Bathroom songs.
2: The shower of one.
0: Oh, yeah, good. Silver.
2: Drips don't lie.
0: No.
2: You hate a drip.
0: Yeah, yeah, yeah.
2: Oh,
0: yeah,
2: okay.
0: Yeah. Bronze.
2: You too. They loved a little bathroom in the bedroom.
0: Yeah.
2: On Sweetest Thing.
0: Oh, very good. That's better. Gold.
2: And Kurt Cobain really had to worry about doing his hair, making sure it was perfect.
0: It looked quite greasy to me, actually.
2: Well, yes, I sung Comb As You Are.
0: Comb As You Are, gold as well. All right, what have you got? Bathroom songs? Text us 0475 031043.
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6: 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There's a collision in the Burnley Tunnel with the right-hand lane closed. Speeds are at 40 and delays back to the Balti Bridge. A crash in the CBD on Flinders Street at Russell Street with multiple lanes closed. Trams are also affected. Reports of a crash in Knoxfield on Ferntree Gully Road, westbound at O'Connor Road, and the Hume Freeway slowing citybound from O'Hearn's Road to Cooper Street. SANE has helped people navigate complex mental health for 40 years. 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I'll check Melbourne's latest traffic again in 15 minutes.
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0: What a tune. 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All right, we're looking for your bathroom songs on the Time Waster today. 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
1: Silver Plus.
0: Mike Aroma.
1: Gold.
0: November Drain.
1: Gold.
0: Bathtub Thumping.
1: Silver Plus.
0: Cisterns Are Doing It for Themselves.
1: Silver Plus.
0: Dunny for Nothing.
1: Gold.
0: That's very good. Jared, well done. Bohemian Crapsody.
1: Bronze.
0: No, Jack, come on. Carly Simon, You're So Train.
1: Silver.
0: Always love to do that this time of the show. I always do it. I would always love Lou.
1: Gold.
0: Ah, what a treat. All About the Basin. What about
1: Silver.
0: The Basin?
1: Silver.
0: No longer the divinals I touch myself. It's now I wash myself.
1: Oh, that's very lovely. Gold.
0: Sharp Dressed Manhole.
1: Oh, right. Got it. Silver Plus.
0: Yeah. I had to do a couple of reads as well. I was like, what?
1: Can't be safe.
0: That's not the Time Waster we're doing, is it? Smells Like a Teen's Been Here.
1: Silver Plus.
0: Can't Get You Grout of My Head.
1: Silver.
0: Christian, Stevie Wonder Is a Clean Freak. I Wash.
1: Oh, gold.
0: Hold on, Stephen. I Wipe Big Butts.
1: Oh, bronze.
0: Christian, I grew up next door to Sir Thomas Crapper's great-great-great-granddaughter in Zimbabwe. Let's do Fame in the Family Tree.
1: That's true.
0: Let's do. Well, why would you make that up? We know that we're giving
1: anyone?
0: Someone a prize because it's true. What? Someone's got to live next to the inventor of the toilet, Sir Thomas Crapper's great-great-granddaughter in Zimbabwe.
1: Sure.
0: Why can't it be Nicola Price?
1: Great point.
0: Fame in the Family Tree Monday.
1: Mm.
0: Easy Loofah.
1: Gold Plus.
0: Mark Webber, well done. I think this is a start. It's making me laugh because I've had food poisoning the last 2 days. Seat Over Troubled Water.
1: Oh, God.
0: That actually feels like my anthem. Joshua, I feel so seen right now. Drop the Poulet. No, that's Grow Up, Kevin.
1: Bronze.
0: Come on. Suds in the Eye. Instead of In Excess Guns in the Sky.
1: Gold.
0: Gillette Me Entertain You.
1: Silver.
0: Well done, Andy. Any other guys out there use a Fusion 5 like me?
1: Yeah. Hey, I do.
0: Do you use a Fusion 5?
1: Yeah, Fusion 5.
0: You don't need it.
1: No, that
0: bum fluff you've got there. Slam the door and that would come off.
1: I'm going to come in unshaven on Monday. I
0: wouldn't notice. You got the skin of a choir boy.
2: Have you ever had a beard?
1: No, I can't. I get the worst amount of facial hair. It's
0: skin
1: not
0: of a 12-year-old lad.
1: It's not enough to grow a beard.
0: Addicted to Dove.
1: Silver.
0: Janie's Got a Sponge. It's better than a gun, guys.
1: It's much better.
0: Much better. Well done, Janie. Mambo Number 2. Vega's going to drop a couple of kids off at the pool.
1: Oh,
0: Vega. This is Mambo Number 2.
1: Oh, that's very good.
0: Cleaning out Eminem is cleaning out his water closet.
1: Two, silver.
0: Better be foam soon.
1: Silver.
0: Come out and get it.
1: Silver Plus.
0: Man, I Feel Like Shampooing.
1: Gold.
0: That's very good, Wendy. Wendy Sellings, what a name. Mm. Well, I'm buying it. it's a Time Waster.
1: Oh, right.
0: I Feel Like Shampooing. Scrub It Off.
1: Silver.
0: Towel, Am I Supposed to Live Without You?
1: Silver.
0: Ensuite Caroline. That's the ensuite one.
1: Gold.
0: Well done, Tommy. She Works Hard for the Dunny.
1: Gold.
0: Wipe Here Right Now.
1: Gold. Very good.
0: So good. You got to be. That's funny. Ray, well done. All right, who is the winner today?
1: Seat Over Troubled
0: Water.
1: Yes,
0: thank you, Joshua, my anthem. All right, we are back Monday morning. We'll have your misheard lyrics. Have a fantastic weekend. Take care. We're back Monday, and I'll see if you're coming out to meet me tomorrow morning. I'll be at Chadston Dimmicks, 10:30 a.m. until midday. I'll see you then. Thanks for listening to the show. We'll speak to you Monday.
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15: 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There's a crash in the CBD on Flinders Street at Russell Street. There are multiple lanes closed and trams also affected. A crash one turner south on Stud Road at High Street Road. Delays in all directions. Reports of a crash in Knoxfield on Ferntree Gully Road heading west at O'Connor Road. We've got a broken down truck in queue on High Street heading into the city at Harp Street. There are delays back to Normanby Road. Thinking you might be missing out on money at tax time? Don't tax yourself. H&R Block helps you get back what you're entitled to. 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
3: Good morning, I'm John Michael. The Swans will hold their first media conference since the Melbourne hotel room scandal broke on Monday. Sydney CEO Matthew Pavlich confirming that both the men's and women's team will front the press this morning.
4: It'll be both our AFLW program and also our men's program, both talking.
3: It comes as one of the women at the centre of the incident breaks her silence, claiming there were actually 9 men in the room and that the group told her they were carpenters to get a discount. Mystery surrounds the cause of a fatal caravan fire in the city's north this morning. Crews were called to the Sylvan Caravan Park on Sydney Road at around 4:30 a.m. A crime scene remains in place. A senior Labor MP says Anthony Albanese needs to be judged on his work as a politician and not one appearance on a podcast. The PM has admitted overnight that he should not have made sexual comments about Kylie Minogue or melons that he received as a gift from the Japanese PM. Pat Conroy telling Nine it's time we all move on.
5: Well, the Prime Minister has made it clear that he regrets doing the show and he's human like everyone else.
3: And White Lotus actor Theo James has taken himself out of the running to become the next James Bond. The 41-year-old says he's now too old to be 007. Aussie Jacob Elordi remains in the running, with Callum Turner still the favourite to take over the role.
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3: The Gold Sport Now and the Swans have brought in 8 players to their squad for Sunday's AFL clash with the Roos after 5 players were stood down for the season earlier this week following the hotel saga. The final round of the home and away season continues tonight at the G with the Magpies hosting the Lions. Well, last night, the Suns beat the Saints by 23 points in what was expected to be Ben King's last one for the Gold Coast. The star forward is tipped to move to Victoria in the off-season, and coach Damien Hardwick has told Fox it'll be sad to see him leave.
6: He's been a stand-up guy. He's had a terrific year. Whatever the decision may be, we love him as a player, as a person. Probably know which way it's headed, but yeah. At the end of the day, he goes with our blessings.
3: And the Melbourne Storm has missed the NRL finals for the first time in 16 years after losing to Penrith 22-14 last night at Amy Park.
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3: A few clouds around today, getting up to 16 and showers and 16 tomorrow. Right now, it's 11 degrees in Eastwood. And wake up on the bright side of the dial with the Christian O'Connell Show. 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
8: Good morning, Melbourne. This is Higo, and thank God it's Friday! Weekend is here. Now, first question for you is, were you listening to the Christian O'Connell Show this morning to pick up the winning Ice House song for Ice House Live on the Harbour? Did you got that? You've got it written down? Because any time we play it before 3, and it can happen multiple times, you've got to call us on 13 55 22 to get in that Gold Class Lounge for 1 of 5 golden tickets. And this is the full VIP experience, including watching soundcheck. People don't normally get to do that. And this afternoon, Jonesy and Amanda are going to call our very first golden ticket winner. Make sure it's you. I might even play it in this non-stop at 9. It's commercial-free right through to 10. Toto's song about a famous Hollywood actress is coming up in less than 10 minutes. The Chili Peppers are in the non-stop at 9. So is Anastasia. And so is Giorgio Moroder with Philip Oakey. Together in Electric Dreams on Gold.

on gold. And in 3.5 minutes, I'm going to play you a song. And there's a really cool fact about this. The song is not about a particular part of the world. It's actually inspired by a chess champion, Bobby Fischer, who blamed something that you'll hear in the song for him losing a chess match. You may not have ever known this. I'll play it for you straight after Anastasia here at Gold. Now,

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0: 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Easy.

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This is your non-stop at 9 on Gold, where we go commercial-free right through to 10. So what are you guys doing? Just working, doing whatever today? You know what I'm doing? I'm waiting to play a winning Ice House song so you can get in the Gold Class Lounge for a golden ticket to go and see them live on the harbour. That's what I'm waiting to do. I'm sure you're probably waiting for that as well. When I play that winning song, if I play that winning song, you give me a call on 1355 22, okay? Tonight.